0: majoka maiko siyana siyana chifukwa cha mavudo o siyana siyana ndi zimene zuchitika ku South Africa ndi zinthu zomvesa chisoni
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3: Welcome to you. 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That is the choice of the African perspective and joining Channel Africa. Just gone a minute past 2 o'clock. We are officially in the final hour of Africa in Song. My name is Okanya Wakasosibo, rising with you this morning. If you are just waking up, perhaps you've been holding it down since yesterday because you are one of those people, right, who are doing the most. And you keep the economy going. It's you and I. Great music, great vibes, great energy. Good morning, good day, good afternoon and evening. Welcome to Weekend Radio that is served simple, smooth and saucy. Intombi yaseMaswatini is going to make sure that you are in good company, you're in good spirits, and most importantly, that you're keeping warm from the inside out. 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

letter, she has funa lestash. 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

0: Come on, Zuchu. Come on. This one is called Cheche, featuring Diamond Platnumz. It seems that everything he touches does actually turn into diamonds. Just before that one, it was Carrier coming through there with Magumba, featuring PK Mze as well as Keita. It is 2:09 Central African Time. Africa in Song in full swing with yours truly, Ukhanya Wakasosibo. Good morning. Welcome to you. 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

0: Tyler coming through there with Wizkid. This one is called Dynamite. And she is. When they say dynamite comes in small packages, I guess, who knew? She is the manifestation of that. Necker before that one with Do You Love Me Now That I'm Serving You Such Simple, Smooth and Saucy Sounds. ChannelAfrica.co.za, streaming us live from across the continent and beyond. Thank you so much for doing it. It is Africa in Song. The name is Ukhanya Wakasosibo. The beat does continue. It's just gone 22 past 2 o'clock Central African time. Just to here to remind you and to plug you to stay connected to Africa and the world with Channel Africa, the international voice of the South African Broadcasting Corporation. 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
3: 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That's Channel Africa, the African perspective. We are now 41 minutes past 2 o'clock Central African time, settled into the morning. We've just got a few more minutes together. At the top of the hour, you and I go our separate ways, but of course I'll be back tomorrow, 12 midnight, all the way through till 3 a.m. to make sure that your Sunday starts the best way possible. My name is Ukhanya Wakasosibo Intombi Yasemaswatini, being curated curating some great music for you. What a tongue twister. Tripping over my own words. Yes, I have been curating the best of the best when it comes to morning weekend radio, delivered to you simple, smooth and saucy. We will be connecting with Ujabulani Ngolele just before 3 o'clock to find out how he's going to be switching up your morning. But for now, just to let you know what is happening in the world of music. So this past week, the announcement of the nominees, at least some of the categories for the 32nd South African Music Awards, those took place. And some of the nominees that we see just coming up over and over again, that is the likes of Kabza De Small. Okay, Kabza De Small managed to get himself multiple nominations, making him amongst some of the top when it comes to being nominated in the various, categories that have already been announced. So you can look out for that. So Kabza De Small has got 4 nominations. He's nominated for Best Amapiano Album. He's also nominated for Best Engineered Album, and he's got Best Collaboration, 2 nominations in that. Kelvin Momo follows through with multiple nominations as well, including 2 nominations in Best Amapiano Album. And also we have Sam D coming through as well with multiple nominations, 2 Best Collaboration nominations there. Other artists with strong representations across the categories include Sjava, Nasty C, Mahu, as well as Lwa Ndlunkulu. But the top 5 categories, which include Album of the Year, Male Artist of the Year, Female Artist of the Year, Duo Group of the Year, and Newcomer of the Year, are still yet to be announced. And that's going to be coming up on the 2nd of July. So go ahead, keep it locked, find out what is going to be happening, because the South African Music Award nominations for the 32nd edition of it have been announced, and they'll continue to be announced. The show, of course, will take place later on in the year. Kanye Wagasosi, we're holding you down. Let's take it through with more great songs. This one, I'm not so sure. It is Sanel Musician featuring Something Soweto. Kanjani. It's only the 27th. Why ngena mali? Why doesn't he have my money?
0: Speak louder. Dream bigger. Go further. Youth Month on Channel Africa. The mic is yours.

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1: 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Good morning to you. Thank you so much for choosing us, channelafrica.co.za, allowing you to stream us across the African continent and, of course, the diaspora. The name is Ukhanya Wakasosibo. This is Africa in Song Radio, Weekend Radio. 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We're just 10 minutes remaining of our time together. We're about to dot our I's and cross our T's. But before I do that, I think it's time for us to find out what you can expect when it comes to switching up your morning with, of course, Jabulani Nkolele. Good morning, Jabulani.
2: Hey, good morning, Kanyo. How are you?
1: I'm good. How are you doing?
2: We're back.
1: Like we never left. Yes.
2: Yeah.
1: How are you feeling? Are you still on the high of all the great things that took place on a Thursday morning out of course?
2: Yeah, no. I think it was great. A big surprise. Yeah, it was. I mean, the odds were really against us. I think if you looked at it, I never thought we will. But yeah, but we tried our best. I think we did our best.
1: 100%.
2: Yeah, last 32. Yeah, and let's see. Maybe we might get into the last 16. Never know.
1: Oh, no.
2: Come Monday morning.
1: I am so optimistic. I really, really am. And here's my thing. I think we also, you know, the energy that we put out, I think... we are also not helping because we are not being the 12th man with all this doubt, with all, you guys are going to be coming home or whatever. I think so. We are also really putting out some limiting, of course,

0: energy. So I'm here saying, you know what? I believe that round of 16, listen, I'm even willing to go to quarterfinals, semi. Listen, I'm willing to take it all the way through because that's how history is made.
1: Yeah, no, that's how history is made. I mean, if you look the likes of your Morocco's and who have gone until I think I remember Ghana in 2010 as well. So I think it is possible. I think like I say, football is moving globally. It's no longer, a European sport, or more, not Europeans, but mostly it's because, I mean, the competitive leagues are currently taking place in Europe, but also, you are getting our local guys who are actually applying their trade in Europe. I mean, I like the question that they asked Relebogile Mofokeng. They asked him, you are playing amongst the best leagues, and he says, we also have a best league. I was like,
0: 100%.
1: wow.
0: I love that.
1: I was like, what?
0: Yeah, and that and the, and I think for me that is the beauty of how young the squad is that I think a lot of times when you've had disappointments and the slightly older guys, the younger ones, not, I mean, somebody was saying, I think it's our colleague from Metro, Mutupi, who was just saying, listen, 2 years ago, some of these guys were just struggling with the matric,
1: It's true.
0: exams. So they have so much hope in them. And I think that is what we need. People who just are going to say, listen, so what? World stage, we are good. We're just as good. Why not? And I think it would be phenomenal because we are a fully home brewed team.
1: Team, yes.
0: That I think is huge.
1: I agree with you on the 12th man there. I think we'll be one come on Sunday night, 9 p.m.
0: Yes, it's going down. I'm just like hunting for that green jersey now. Like I just need the green jersey, guys. I just need the green jersey.
1: You just need the green
0: I
1: jersey.
0: just need the green jersey. Can somebody just please do right by me and make sure that they get me the green jersey, please? Yo, I'm struggling. But talking about good things that are coming our way, you are just 7 minutes away from switching up the morning. What can we expect?
1: Okay, so we're switching up things. We start off the show with what we call our Go and Get Up to Go song for the morning, and then we'll go to the music mix. We'll do what we call the morning trivia. We will also go around the continent. Our focus today will be on Ghana, as well as we get to run up the show with what we call the inspirational quote. So that's going to be the show coming up in the next 3 hours.
0: And I hope when you're talking about Ghana, you're going to mention
1: I
0: how they beat England. And England
1: will.
0: just did not believe what happened.
1: Yeah, they didn't believe what exactly happened.
0: Love it. That one is Jabulani Nkolele. He's coming up in about 6 minutes to switch your morning all the way through till 6 a.m. Welcome to it. Channel Africa, the African perspective. Africa in song with yours truly, Ukhanya Wagasosibo.
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0: This one taking us through towards the end. William Last KRM with Tindo. And just coming up there to the top of the hour is Aria Star with some Hot Body. Thank you so much for honoring our date. I do appreciate you. 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It's Channel Africa on social media. My name is Ukhanya Wakasosibi Ntombi Asemaswatini, saying thank you. See you again earlier on in the morning tomorrow. Miss Kaysos, MSKAYSOS on social media.
1: 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Then follow us on our socials. 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And get the African perspective.

0: Wow, indeed. Welcome to it. Welcome to your station of choice. Thank you. Thank you so much for joining us. Guess what? We get to start off your day with on the morning switch. A very good morning to you in the company of Jabulani Nkolele. It's an amazing show lined up for you. And here's what you can expect coming up on the show today. We've got what you call our Go and Get Up to Go song for the morning. Yes, we get to start off with that. We'll move on to the music mix, the morning trivia, as well as around the continent. We get to wrap up the show with the inspirational quote. Thank you so much. Kanya Sosibo, back on your radio tomorrow morning at 12 to 3 a.m. on Africa in Song. Right now, though, in the company of Jabulani Nkolele until the hours of 6 a.m. Central African time. Yo, let's go.
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0: It's indeed the best of the music as always, man. Who else can it be? The one and only. This is Cups at a Small teaming up with Msaki. It's called Kusela. Our Go and Get Up to Go song for the morning. We told you, right? We'll get to kickstart your day with what we call our Go and Get Up to Go song for the morning. Amazing, amazing. A piece of music as always right here on your station of choice on Channel Africa. I can safely say once more again, a very, very good morning to all our Channel Africans. My name is Jabulani Nkolo. Thank you so much for joining us on the morning switch on Channel Africa. Well, we get a chance to energize your day in a dynamic and engaging way, aimed at helping you to kickstart your mornings with the positivity and energy as we keep on playing African music. Wow, what we do, we keep the conversation going through the morning. And thank you so much for joining us. Hey, I tell you what, we are coming to you live from Johannesburg in South Africa at Auckland Park. 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Coming up in a short while, we got it. We call it like a music mix, isn't it? That's coming up right here on your station of choice. A very good morning to you. 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
2: So how do you respond to Niger's new penal code, which criminalizes same-sex relationships and imposes prison terms of up to 10 years?
3: Yes, I think the Niger legal system is responding to what is more or less a clarion call to criminalize natural relationships among people of same sex. And it's a response to the growing tendency of the West to continue to impose their beliefs and understanding of human rights on the African continent and other developing countries.
2: That's Dr. Samson Osagie, who's a Nigerian lawyer and former vice president of the African Bar Association. And there are those that are defending it and many that are saying it's out of order. Where do you sit?

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I can see my whole world changing. 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

0: It's music from the one and only Zuhura Othman Saud, better known as stage name is called Zuku, who is a Tanzanian singer and songwriter based in Zanzibar. She currently lives in Dar es Salaam, signed to Wasafi record label. I love this song, man. It's called Tanzania ya Sasa. I love it. Amazing piece of music as well. Johnny and I came before that. It's called the Amanzi Aweko. Oh, man. The music keeps going on. They're making sure that all is ready for you for the day ahead. Thank you so much for joining us. And you are listening to The Morning Switch on Channel Africa. With that said, just a quick reminder that Channel Africa does broadcast in about 5 languages. That is English, French, Portuguese, Swahili, and Chinyanja. 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And right now, though, is that time of the morning. As I've promised you, time for the music mix for the next 20 minutes or so. It's 21 minutes after 3.
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You sparked the spot. God sent you to give me juice and ice. 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

0: What else can it be except the one and only Odumo Dublik? It's called Pity This Boy on this one, teaming up with Vic Tony, as well as a Play You Music from Ayamba Amade. Ah, that song, man, does something to you. Teaming up with Kabo Amade, Mind Your Heart as well. Amazing piece of music as always. 3:39 Central African time. Glad for you. Spending a great morning with you. Well, we're looking forward to be spending some great morning with you. Thank you so much for joining us right here on the morning switch on such a beautiful day. Hey, man, hope you're amazing. Hey, hope you're excited about the victory, right? Or the teams that we are seeing, especially those that are coming in from our continent, right? Yes, we are excited about that because that's an amazing stuff, seeing them going to the last 32, right? It's great stuff. Well, that's our wrap up the music mix, so we get a chance to play you four songs back to back. You can also catch us on social media at Channel Africa on Facebook and at Channel Africa One on all other platforms. Our WhatsApp number is +2783 288 6684. That's +2783 288 6684. 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
3: 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I started fighting back and they handcuffed me. Immediately they started beating me, and one of them was telling me, "You have been running here and there. 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
5: and look for

All the way from Pretoria in South Africa, her name is Elaine. It's called You Are Really the One. It's 3:50 Central African Time. Thank you. Thank you so much for joining us, right? You are listening to Channel Africa, your gateway into Africa, as we continue with great conversations on the morning switch. And right now, though, it's that time of the morning, as we have promised you. It's time for the morning trivia. Yes, it's time for the morning trivia. The question today regarding the morning trivia is called, which desert animal has three eyelids to help protect its eyes from blowing scent? Which desert animal has three eyelids to help protect its eyes from blowing scent? Now, the clues are, this animal is known as the sheep of the desert. It can survive for long periods with very little water. It has long eyelashes to protect its eyes from scent. It is perfectly adapted to life in hot and dry deserts. The clues are, this animal is known as the sheep of the desert. It can survive for long periods with very little water.

0: It has long eyelashes to protect its eyes from sand. It is perfectly adapted to life in hot and dry deserts. If you know the answer, it's very simple on Facebook at Channel Africa, on all other platforms at Channel Africa One. Hey, please get in touch, and we can't wait to exactly reveal the answer in the next 20 minutes or so. 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
1: the right music
0: all the time. Channel Africa, the African perspective.

Oh man, I love this answer from the Bunda Boys. It's called Jive right here on Channel Africa. You're listening to the Morning Switch as we are switching up our things. Nice and easy for you on this such a beautiful day. Hope you're great. Hope you're amazing. Yes, we are right here to make sure that all is ready for you for the day ahead. Hey, what can I do without you? And I always say that all the time. What can I do without you? But it's that time of the morning, and you know what we do?

0: It's indeed. Wake up to something special on the morning switch. Wishing you a bright and a beautiful morning. With Jabulani Kolele, we've got an exciting show ahead. Here's a taste of what's coming up this hour. We've got we'll get to reveal the morning trivia. The music mix is next, as well as around the continent. Our continent today, which country going in? We are going to Ghana today. So we'll tell you more about the life and the music and culture and stuff that's taking place in Ghana. So stay close to your station of choice. Stay close to Channel Africa. I can't wait. I've got the best of the music for you, man, as always. Whew. Yo, guys, the playlist is on fire and is awesome. I can't wait. So more music still to continue right here on the morning switch until we go from now until 6 o'clock.
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0: It's music from the one and only. This is Habib Koita and Bamada. It's called Africa. It's gone exactly 7 minutes after the hour of 4 o'clock Central African time. A very good morning to all our Channel Africans. My name is Jabulani Kole. Thank you so much for joining us on the morning switch on Channel Africa. Welcome to the second hour of the program. And hey, yeah, we are back like never left before. Okay. Right now, though, as we've promised you, this part of the morning, as I say, as I promised you, and I love, you know, I'm one person who really loves keeping to the promise that I promised you, right? I love doing that. So, as we've promised you, we spoke earlier about the morning trivia, right? Now, we asked the question earlier, which desert animal has 3 eyelids to help protect its eyes from blowing the sand? Which desert animal has 3 eyelids to help protect its eyes from blowing sand? Rao. That animal is the camel. And why does the camel has 3 eyelids? Now, camels have 3 eyelids, including a thin, transparent inner eyelid called an exudating membrane. These special eyelids act like a built-in pair of goggles, right? Allowing the camel to see while protecting its eyes from blowing sand and dust. Combined with their long eyelashes and nostrils that can lose, these adaptations help camels thrive in harsh desert environments. That's what it says regarding why the camel has 3 eyelids. Tell you what, we are coming to live from Johannesburg in South Africa at Auckland Park. Stay connected to Africa and the world with Channel Africa, the international voice of the South African Broadcasting Corporation. 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
2: Nkosingi Phile Mpanza, you are Zawadia. Could you tell us about the story? Because it is a Swahili name.
3: I'm Nkosingi Phile, meaning a gift from God. 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In Swahili means a gift from God. So Zawadi Amungu is a direct translation of my name, a Zulu name, Nkosingi Phile. And I know that my father was waiting to have a boy child as a firstborn. But then they did not change the name either way. They still believe that I was Nkosingi Phile. God gave them a girl child. And they named me way before they even knew I was a girl. Today, I'm a gift to the world with the music that I'm doing, a cultural practitioner and as an instrumentalist, as a preserver of our culture and our music.
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3: 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A beautiful song by Kaza, The Small, and myself, Zawadi Amungu.
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0: It's music from the one and only This Is What All's Gonna Be. Major League DJ is teaming up with Coach Regical and Majestix. It's called It's Exactly Bad for Business. 4:39 Central African Time. 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Yo, it's that time of the morning, as we have promised you. It's called It's Around the Continent, right? So we go around the continent. I can't wait for us to exactly go around the continent. So from now until exactly 5 o'clock, we will be doing what we call around the continent. So, you know, we tend to check out the culture, the music, the things that they exactly do as well in that country. Well, today's country is that we travel to Ghana, which is a vibrant West African nation known for its rich history, welcoming people and colorful culture. Ghana became the first sub-Saharan African country to gain independence from colonial rule in 1957. Right? One of Ghana's most treasured and cultural symbols, it's the kente cloth, a hand-woven fabric with bright colors and patterns, where each design carries a special meaning related to wisdom, unity, leadership, or prosperity. We will tell you more about Ghana when we come back right here on your station of choice on Channel Africa.
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2: Did you know that men are actually far less likely to seek help for mental health challenges, often suffering in silence until they reach crisis point? June is Men's Mental Health Month. It's important for us to broaden society's understandings around mental distress and what that looks like for men.
3: With men, I think it's more subtle behaviors, because men are not going to say, I'm depressed or I am anxious.
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3: But what they might say is, I'm tired, I'm stressed, I just need to push through. It may look like increased irritability. It may look like increase in substance usage or alcohol abuse or withdrawing from family or even spending excessive amount of time at work. These can all be warning signs, but they're very much more subtle in men, because we kind of dismiss it as, that's just the way of.
2: Dr. Alicia Porter, member of the South African Society for Psychiatrists.
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0: Indeed, you are listening to Channel Africa, your gateway into Africa, as we continue with great conversations on the morning switch. And right now, though, it's that time of the morning. We have promised you it's around the continent. Hey, today's around the continent. It's so exciting. It's one of the countries that my favorite countries as well. That country, it's called Ghana, right? That's our travel today. We are traveling to Ghana. Now, let's take a look at the music, right? Which music is at the heart of the Ghanaian life. The country is the birthplace of high life, a genre that blends traditional African rhythms with jazz and brass instruments. Today, Ghana also leads the way with an Afrobeat, with artists like Sakodi, Stony Boy, and Black Sheriff gaining international recognition. Now, the last one is now, did you know that Ghana is one of the world's largest producers of cocoa, making chocolate lovers around the globe beneficiaries of Ghanaian farmers' hard work? We'll be wrapping it up for you in a short while regarding around the continent as we take a look at Ghana. Hey, I tell you what, we continue with the best music that we have for you on this beautiful, beautiful morning. Thank you so much for joining us right here on your station of choice.
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0: 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From headlines to headline eggs, this is Morning Switch with Jabulani Nkolele on Channel Africa. 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

0: Who else could it be except Rotimi on this one, teaming up with Nasty C? It's called Sade on the morning switch. As we are switching it up nice and easy for you. Thank you so much, man. Today, we're looking at Ghana, which is a vibrant democracy located at the Gulf of Guinea in the West Africa, right? It spans about 2,339,567 square kilometers, and is strategically bordered by three nations, that is Cote d'Ivoire to the west, Burkina Faso to the north, and Togo to the east. That was our country that we're looking forward to today. So now you know a bit about Ghana. We looked at the music, the culture. Yes, we did that as well. The economy, the tourism. That's what we did today. We still continue tomorrow with Ghana. We're not yet done. We will continue on the morning switch. Right now, though, let's wrap up the second hour.
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0: It's indeed Channel 802. That's where you can exactly catch us on DSTV. Guess what? We get to kickstart your day with on the morning switch. A very good morning to you. Thank you for choosing to wake up in the company of Jablan Kolele. We've got an incredible lineup for you today. As we wrap up, we'll bring up the hour exactly at 6. What's coming up as well? We've got the inspirational code. We also will find out from Lee Kasumba what's coming up, as well as your music mix also will be coming up at this hour right here on your station of choice. Thank you. Thank you so much. Hope that you're great and you're amazing. We are keeping it nice and easy and real for you. We have more music for you. Oh, the playlist is fantastic.
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0: tanka gara jet ke te pethela jeb. 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
2: Music from DJ Maporisa on this one, teaming up with Smelly, vocalistic Chico, musician, as well as Big Baller. It's called Deliver. 9 minutes after the hour of 5 o'clock Central African time. A very good morning to all our channel Afghans. My name is Jablan Kolele, and thank you so much for joining us on the morning switch on Channel Africa. Welcome to the third hour of the show. 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Channel Africa, first with African story globally. That's all we need. Okay, when we come back, we continue with the best music ever for you. Oh, you guys, the playlist is amazing. It's amazing. We've got amazing music for you this beautiful morning.
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0: It's music from Keys Daniel on this one, teaming up with Johnny Drill, as well as Angelique Kidjo, Police. I could tell there's some involvement there by Johnny Drill. You can tell, man. You will never miss Johnny Drill. He's amazing. 20 minutes after the hour 5, third and final hour of the morning switch. We're switching up things nice and easy for you until the hours of 6 a.m. Central African time. Well, we'll get on to the music mix for the next 20 minutes or so. Just immediately after that, we do the inspirational code, as well as we tend to find out from Lee Kasumba what's coming up between the 6 and 9.
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0: It's indeed the best of the music, as always, from my boy Diara, Yo Alawad Janji, all the way from the country of Senegal. Trust me, that's how we get to wrap up the music mix for the next 20 minutes or so. Amazing stuff that we have for you right here on the morning switch all the time. Now, before we get into the swing of things, now, win big with SABC Plus. 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T's and C's apply. That's all you exactly need. Now, our inspirational quote for today. What is our inspirational quote for today? Well, it comes from who does the inspirational quote for today exactly comes from? I'll tell you now. It comes from Mary Lou Retton, who's an American gymnast, who says optimism is a happiness magnet. If you stay positive, good things and good people will be drawn to you. Optimism is a happiness magnet. If you stay positive, good things and good people will be drawn to you. Mary Lou Retton, American gymnast. It's true. If you stay positive, I'm telling you, people love positive energy. You know, the mere fact that you're positive, the mere fact that, you know, when they look at you, they see something else, they'll be forcedly to be drawn closer to you. Ah, man, that is our inspirational quote. In a short while, we tend to find out from Lee what we can expect coming up between 6 and 9. Okay, let's do this.
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2: The Alexandra Regional Court in Johannesburg, South Africa, has sentenced Abelamine Mugabe to 24 months in prison or a $24,000 fine for pointing a toy firearm, as well as 18 months imprisonment or a $12,000 fine for being in the country illegally. Meanwhile, his co-accused Tobias Matohodze has been sentenced to 3 years imprisonment.
3: So basically what the magistrate said was that, you know, he has taken into consideration that the complainant or the victim did in fact withdraw the charges. So both of the accused will actually have to be deported. He is to be escorted by the investigating officer. However, in terms of Matonze, he will in fact have to serve his prison time, and thereafter he will in fact also be deported back to Zimbabwe.
1: Africa Update with Lulu Kabu, 12 to 1 p.m. Central African Time. 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Then follow us on our socials. Channel Africa 1 on all social pages. And get the African perspective.

0: Oh man, it's that time of the morning at 5:49 Central African time. As always, let's find out from the team as well. That's why I say it's time of the morning. Let's find out from the team what we can expect coming up between 6 and 9. Good morning, good morning, good morning. Good morning, good morning. Okay. Do you know that Lee Kasumba is coming up between 6 and 9. The name of the show is called It's the Oasis. So join the team between 6 and 9. They'll make sure that your morning, it is sounding fantastic all the time. They'll be ready for you. They will bring you the best for the morning on the breakfast show. It's called The Oasis, happening in the next 10 minutes or so. Yes, they will be here. They will be here. They'll be making sure that all is ready for you for the day ahead. Good morning to you and welcome to your station of choice.
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2: 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The African perspective.

0: actually far less likely to seek help for mental health challenges, often suffering in silence until they reach crisis point. June is Men's Mental Health Month. It's important for us to broaden society's understandings around mental distress and what that looks like for men.
1: With men, I think it's more subtle behaviors, because men are not going to say, I'm depressed or I am anxious.
0: Yeah.
1: But what they might say is, I'm tired, I'm stressed, I just need to push through. It may look like increased irritability. It may look like increase in substance usage or alcohol abuse or withdrawing from family or even spending excessive amount of time at work. These can all be warning signs, but they're very much more subtle in men because we kind of dismiss it as that's just the way of.
0: Dr. Alicia Porter, member of the South African Society for Psychiatrists.
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3: Good morning, I'm Nusipho Zuma. In your news this hour, Tanzania's government has banned all political rallies. The announcement by the Interior Minister, Petrobas Gadambi, comes less than 2 weeks before youth-led protests planned for the 7th of July. Gadambi told lawmakers in Parliament that the ban was because of security threats and did not say how long it would last. The protesters plan to gather on the 7th of July, public holiday, to call for democratic reforms and justice for people killed in elections violence last year. A government-appointed commission of inquiry said in April that at least 518 people were killed in the unrest, which was driven by the exclusion of leading opposition candidates from the elections. The Interministerial Committee on Migration in South Africa has announced that a temporary repatriation processing centre is to be opened outside Musina in the Limpopo province to expedite the deportation and repatriation of Malawian nationals. The AMC says the decision, which extends the jurisdiction of the Musina Refugee Reception Office, has been prompted by the large number of people seeking voluntary repatriation, which has resulted in humanitarian emergencies. Chairperson of the IAC on Migration, Minister Mamuloko Kubai.
4: The proposed TRPC, Temporary Repatriation Processing Center, would enable faster processing and verification of undocumented foreign nationals, facilitate more efficient clearance through the Bait Bridge port of entry, and serve as a decentralization processing point, reducing reliance on Lindela and improving overall system throughout the country. This will help us as well to be able to account for the centers that are there and also to be able to have one point where everybody is being processed.
3: The Mpumalanga Province Premier Mandla Ndlovu in South Africa has called on organizers of the planned 30th June march to submit a detailed plan outlining the route of the demonstrations, activities and logistics. Ndlovu has urged organizers to ensure the protest remains peaceful, lawful and safe. He also appealed to organizers to isolate individuals who are allegedly extorting money from members of the public by falsely claiming they can offer protection during the march. South Africa's President Cyril Ramaphosa will undertake a working visit to France from the 10th to the 12th of July. The President will co-chair UNESCO's High-Level Steering Committee on Sustainable Development Goal 4 on Education at the organizer's headquarters in Paris before attending the Transformation Education Summit Stock Take. Now, Ramaphosa will also travel to Longueval to attend the 110th commemoration of the Battle of Delville Wood, where South African soldiers who died during the First War, World War rather, will be honored. The program includes a wreath laying ceremony and the unveiling of UNESCO plaque. And finally, a senior Iranian official says safe passage through the Strait of Hormuz can't be guaranteed under any arrangement that bypasses Tehran. In a social media post, the deputy foreign minister referred to ambiguous arrangements and parallel routes, an apparent reference to Oman, which has set up a route through the strait along its coast. The BBC's David Waddell has the details.
5: Lloyd's List has published transits through the strait since the outset of the Iran war. This week's passages were up sharply after the US and Iran signed a memorandum of understanding, but it's clear the route remains risky. The shipping giant Evergreen's confirmed that one of its vessels was struck in Omani waters on Thursday. No one was hurt and the ship's now left the Gulf, but some are holding back and their operators are nervous about returning to the high-risk waters. There's growing uncertainty over whether Tehran intends to impose maritime tolls on vessels entering or leaving the Gulf, a move that's alarmed shipping operators and insurers.
3: Now, for any news stories you would like to share with us, please send an email to newsroom@channelafrica.co.za or call us on +27 11714 4459. 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
6: A very good morning to you, all our Channel Africa listeners all across the continent and beyond. My name is Lee Kasumba, and thank you so much for joining us on The Oasis on Channel Africa, the African perspective. I'm broadcasting live all the way from Accra, Ghana. It's been a very rainy week. I hope that wherever it is that you are, you're enjoying the FIFA World Cup as much as I am. 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But right now though, let's get back into the music, because you know that is the main event. 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

0: Alrighty, that's a great song to open up the show with, the Wizkid Ojelegba song. Really looking forward to it. Now, in this first hour, we have fantastic conversation coming through. Of course, as you know, it is all about Africa Unpacked. And we're going to be talking a little bit about what is happening across East Africa as a new generation of power brokers is emerging, with the children of sitting presidents becoming increasingly influential in politics, business, the military, and public life. From Uganda's Muhuzi, whose growing prominence has fueled speculation about a future presidential bid, to Kenya's Charlene Ruto, who continues to expand her public profile, questions are being raised about the rise of political dynasties in the region. You would really think that everything is a monarch, right? To help us break all of that down, we'll be talking to Musinguzi Blanche, who is an Africa Report correspondent, unpacking all of this going down around Africa and everything to do that affects Africa. Stick around for that conversation in the next few minutes.
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2: Did you know that men are actually far less likely to seek help for mental health challenges, often suffering in silence until they reach crisis point? June is Men's Mental Health Month. It's important for us to broaden society's understandings around mental distress and what that looks like for men.
3: With men, I think it's more subtle behaviors, because men are not going to say, I'm depressed or I am anxious.
2: Yeah.
3: But what they might say is, I'm tired, I'm stressed, I just need to push through. It may look like increased irritability. It may look like increase in substance usage or alcohol abuse or withdrawing from family or even spending excessive amount of time at work. These can all be warning signs, but they're very much more subtle in men, because we kind of dismiss it as, that's just the way are.
2: Dr. Alicia Porter, member of the South African Society for Psychiatrists.
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1: 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The Oasis with Lee Kasumba.

chats that happen while the music plays. 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

0: That is my ultimate favorite in the back, Tims. If anybody knows me, whether I'm in Pilates, wherever it is that I am, Tims' music is the one that I'm playing, man. She's definitely one of Africa's just like big shining lights. And she had a very viral moment this week. It was all over social media. She basically performed at Obama's presidential, the opening of the Obama's presidential center in Chicago. And she did her song, Only Me and You. And she was performing that song. And you know, former President Bush was literally bopping his head to it. It was such a big moment. She was wearing a gorgeous red dress. I mean, the whole moment was amazing. And then during that particular week, she also ended up, you know, Michelle Obama took her to meet some of the youth in Chicago, and she did a little bit of like a session with them and, you know, just empowering them. Such an amazing moment for Tims. If you know her story, not too long ago, she was actually digital marketing. She was a digital marketing person at a corporate company, and she decided, you know what, music is my life. And she literally says something along the lines of like, she knew that God wanted her to just step into music, and man, did she make the right bet, because she has soared. Outside of performing for presidents, she also owns part of a football team in the States. She's one of the highest streamed artists. She is making bank. She is really making bank. Tims is a definite example of what African dreaming looks like. Let's go to some more music, and then we'll come back with a great conversation around Africa Unpacked.
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2: Ora, calorosas saudações, fiéis ouvintes do Ritmos e Cultura. 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
1: em África e no mundo lusófono.
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3: Belini kamina kuna tepu la kupima ilona kuva utasona shakunzi kurana.

0: Oh man, I always love some East African vibes. Being an originally East African girl, love it, love it, love it. I can't wait to be. I think I need to do a trip so that I can wake up and everybody around me speaking Swahili, right? I think that might be the goal. Anyhow, it's time for us now to go into Africa Unpacked. So many things going on, specifically in East Africa. I mean, as a Ugandan, you know, one of the things that everybody has been speculating for a very long time is, you know, once Museveni eventually steps down or anything like that, who is going to be his successor? And there have been so many conversations around the fact that it could possibly be General Muhoozi, who is quite, what is a political? He's quite like quick on his fingertips when it comes to X. Now, to help us unpack everything that's going on in East Africa and around is Musinguzi Blanche, an Africa Report correspondent. Musinguzi, good morning. How are you doing?
1: I'm good. Good morning to you. Happy to hear you are, that you are in East Africa, but I don't know whether you play Ugandan music in South Africa.
0: Well, I'm actually an East African who's currently based in West Africa and who's also partly Southern African. So I feel like I'm the great Pan-African mix. That's how I feel about my life.
1: That's nice. That's nice.
0: Very nice. Thank you so much for joining us. Just real quick, where are you joining us from this morning?
1: I'm in Kampala. It's the sun is already out.
0: Ah, Sebo, nsani sekuyogela nawe. Oh, let's start speaking Luganda.
1: Jevareko.
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2: 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The Oasis with Lee Kasumba.
0: Sorry, I'm so sorry. Can you hear me now, Musunguzi? Sebo?
1: Yes, I can.
0: Okay, Kale, I'm very happy to speak to you. All right, so are East African countries witnessing the rise of political dynasties? And what does this mean for democracy in the East African region?
1: Thank you. You started by mentioning Muhoozi Kainerugaba, who is a general, who is the son of the president. Mm. And so General Muhoozi has been in the military for more than 20 years.
0: Yes.
1: No, 25 years. I think more than 25 years, actually, from 1999 there. Mm. But it's until 2020, around 2020-21, that he became a political figure. He turned himself into a political figure. Mm. So right now he's a military man, but also a political figure. He's the head of Uganda's army, but makes political statements. He has some sort of a political organization which is not registered. So that's the kind of the persona he is. He's a person who can influence the Speaker of Parliament. He does a lot of things. Mm. So we are in that unique situation in Uganda. He does things that no any other person can do. Because if you are a military man and you are serving in the military, we know that militaries across the world have strict codes of conduct and they are never allowed into politics. For him, he's a military man and a politician. And that has caused a lot of anxiety in Uganda about where we are going. But also he's someone who threatens people on social media, the way he uses much. Social media. Yeah. We have seen that he can actually issue threats and follow up on those threats given his position. Yes. One of the surprising things that happened for me is last week, there is a lawyer who had sued him. And then on the day that the lawyer was going to serve him papers, military raided his home early in the morning. Hmm. And the lawyer was arrested. Up to now, he's still in jail. The lawyer had been representing another veteran politician in Uganda who had been arrested, who was abducted in Kenya more than nearly 2 years ago. And up to now, he's still in jail, that veteran politician. Then we had an incident of Martha Karua, this very prominent Kenyan female politician,
0: yes,
1: who had been representing the Ugandan veteran politician, who is in jail. So she was coming, she came to Uganda, she landed at Entebbe International Airport and was quickly deported. Without any convincing reason. Then the worst of the worst for me is mid this week, the military raided home of another veteran politician, a woman who is 72 years old. That woman had served in cabinet in the early years of M7. So that woman had made some comments about Muhoozi, and we assume that that's why the military had come for her. Luckily, she was out of the house. And up to now, we don't know where she is. Probably she's in hiding. So that's the kind of environment that we are living in Uganda. So we have that figure in Uganda, Muhoozi Kainerugaba. But then when you look across the region, you look at the in Kigali, the question when you start talking about transition, who pops up, whose name pops up, is either the daughter of Kagame or the son of Kagame. Angela. We also have another son of Kagame who is in the military. He could easily become another force to reckon with. Then when you go to Somalia has also another unique character who is the son of the current president. Last year, the president appointed his son as the head of the presidential guard. And that's how Muhoozi started here in Uganda. He was the head of the presidential guard for like 10, 12 years before he went to the mainstream army. Then you look at Tanzania, there is one of the sons of President Samia. Everyone is talking about that son. What role could he prepare transition? You also look at Kenya, the daughter of
0: Ruto.
1: Of Ruto. She's everywhere. She has no constitutional office or mandate, but she's trying to look for political influence.
0: Yeah.
1: So I think apart from Kenya and Tanzania, where you have the advantage of the changes in government that we always see, if their parents, if Samia and Ruto goes off political scene in the next 5 years or 6 years, perhaps their children could also go off the political scene. But it's highly unlikely in Uganda and in Kigali. Somalia is unpredictable.
0: And Seb, of course, whoever is in control of the military, anywhere in the world, whoever's in control of your military basically, has the backing, once you have the backing of the military behind you, which is what makes the situation, particularly in Uganda, I think, very alarming. Once you've got the president's son being the head of the military in Uganda. Now, with regards to General Muhoozi, he's with his growing influence. I know, from every time I'm back home, back and forth, people hear about a political party. He started one. He hasn't started one. It's not very clear. Do you think that Museveni is ever going to announce Muhoozi, General Muhoozi, as the, in terms of being the next president? Or do you think that there'll be some sort of like an election where Muhoozi will have to, from his own party, would have to overtake from his father's party, from the NRM?
1: That's a very hard question, because even the best of the political scientists will never give you a good answer.
0: Yeah.
1: But what you have seen is that Muhoozi is now in charge of the military completely.
0: Mm-hmm.
1: He has also captured the political elites in Kampala.
0: Definitely.
1: Yes. So the assumption is Museveni is not going to announce and say, the assumption among the political analysts is that Museveni is never going to leave power until he dies. That's one of the assumptions. Mm. But if he dies, his son will already be in charge of, will already be in control of the political machinery, which makes transition easy. He will say, he will wake up and after that say, I'm the president and no one will question that. There are other people who think that at a certain point, perhaps Museveni could appoint his son as the vice president. The vice president, he could appoint him as the vice president, and then he still remains at the head of the army, something like that. So that there is some sort of euphoria, a constitutional pass, that in the case of the absence of the president, there is the vice president, who is the son of the president. I think we have that in Equatorial Guinea.
0: Yes, yes.
1: Where the vice president is the son of the president. So that could also happen. But whatever we do, whatever we see, is that Muhoz is the main figure in this question of who is going to be there after Museveni. The question is, how will that happen?
0: And he's also, I believe, one of the, in terms of the political system in Uganda, he's one of the most vocal people, you know. You can't be in Uganda and not know what General Muhoz is thinking and speaking. Sebo, I'd like to please transition to just another dimension of this conversation. So President Museveni recently hosted Andile Ramaphosa, who's the businessman and son of the South African President Cyril Ramaphosa, at Nakasero State Lodge in Kampala. You know, their discussions were focused on investment opportunities in Uganda's livestock and agriculture sectors, highlighting the growing role that politically connected business leaders are playing in shaping partnerships across the continent. What does the meeting between President Museveni and Andile Ramaphosa tell us about the growing influence of presidential children in shaping business and investment relationships across Africa?
1: Yeah, I think given the nature of our politics on the continent, it's that the kids of the presidents or the children of the presidents, they have a lot of opportunities. Their parents open a lot of so many doors for them, and that's what. I think that's what we see most of the time, that the children of the presidents are always going to be doing businesses. And perhaps most of the time, you'll find that they are doing the businesses on behalf of their fathers, on behalf of their parents who cannot officially do business. Here, Museveni, we know Museveni has never run a business. We don't know any business that Museveni runs. since he came to power. But it's, for me, I think it's because of lack of guardrails in our constitutions. It's because of lack of should I call it asks, but they are never asks in politics. That if you are a politician or if you're a head of state, you don't let your family take advantage of the opportunities that come. And these are the opportunities that should go to hardworking people. These are the opportunities that should go to people who have business experience. Because I can tell you that running a business will require you to have an experience of perhaps many years. You start and fail until you get to know the way. But the presidents open doors for their children, and children go and make mistakes. And it's the most of the times it's the state that bears those costs.
0: Yes, of the travel.
1: Perhaps not even the travels and what. Because if you enter a business of perhaps $10 million, and that business you have not done good due diligence, you have not. You don't have experience, you have entered a business perhaps of $10 million and that business collapses. Let's say you have taken a loan from a bank. It's most likely your father who will pay for that loan, and
0: yes.
1: Your father will have to pick that money from the state coffers.
0: I do kind of think that, you know, when you talk about children of presidents getting benefits in Africa, you know, we should also maybe set it in the context of what's going on globally. You know, when you look at what's happening in America also, you know, with President Trump's son-in-law and his daughter, especially in his first term, getting so much access to deals, you know, it looks as though because America has now been a little bit blatant, you know, other people are feeling very emboldened. African leaders are also feeling emboldened that they too can do the same thing. That's just me being a bit cheeky.
1: I think Trump was a peculiar example in America, and yes. We are unlikely going to have another sort of example in America or in Europe, in the entire part of the developed world.
0: Yes.
1: That can never happen. It's unheard of.
0: We hope. So it's yes, politics. Trump did. Anything can happen. It's politics. Let's be honest. Nobody thought anything can happen. Once the door's open, it's open, you know? I feel that once that door's open, then people will see, if he could do it, you know, we never know what's going to happen.
1: I can't imagine a person doing that in Britain and that person is not
0: Britain is a very different case.
1: Yeah, we know that Trump was taken to courts of law, and after he leaves power, I think you'll have hundreds of litigations against him over these things that have done and the things that his children have done.
0: Now, let's talk a little bit about the Ebola outbreak in the DRC, and of course, because you know, of the border with Uganda and the DRC, and the, you know, the close link there. There has been a lot of, you know, internationally. Like, I do know of a certain journalist that was traveling to Uganda to do some travel work, some travel and tourism work, and you know, he had to cut his trip because of the outbreak of Ebola. But then sometimes internally, you know, the messaging internally is that it's business as usual. I believe that Alan Kasuja released a press statement on behalf of the government saying it's business as usual. From somebody who's currently in Uganda, what would you say is the actual status of the latest Ebola outbreak in Uganda? How is it impacting people? Are people responding, you know, with a lot of caution, like what happened previously with the last major Ebola outbreak within the East and Central African region? Or, you know, if you can just give us a bit about that, and also in terms of cross-border public health efforts, is anything being put in place to ensure that Uganda does not have increased cases of Ebola?
1: First of all, what I can tell you, it is business as usual in Kampala. Apart from one section of Murago Hospital, this is the national hospital, so that's where the isolation center for Ebola patients is. But apart from that, even when you're entering the hospital, it's business as usual. So the current status is Uganda has, I think, either three or four

0: before you are declared Ebola-free. So that's where we are. In terms of the responses across the border, Uganda shares the longest borderline with DRC on the eastern frontier, which is more than 900 kilometers long. So you can imagine how hard it is to monitor that border. So what Uganda put in place is that it restricted movement of people across the border. So the people in Congo are not allowed to come into Uganda unless under very specific conditions. And the government argued that it has been successful on this, and that's why it claims people are not the sick Congolese are not coming into Uganda to seek medication and perhaps lead community transmission. So the government of Uganda says it has done a good job on this. So for the past 2 weeks, government has been saying that it is going to send a team into DRC to help with the response. That has not happened. And I think it's because of things to do with money. Yeah, you want to go, you are willing to go, but who is going to finance this? And that has also been a major point in this international response. There is not enough money because Trump, as we know, withdrew American money, and without American money in the international health system, it becomes very hard to have effective and efficient responses like this one. Finally, the other thing that we had is that we as journalists, we knew that there was one more case at the beginning of this month. I think it was on Tuesday, at the beginning of this week. But the government never wrote on social media, as the Minister of Health say, we have got one more case, and this is the status. And it is an etc. And for many people, they see that as a tactical way of managing a border without telling the world that every day telling them we have 3 cases, we have 4 cases, we have 5 cases, they are increasing or they are reducing. And that has come from the criticism that government has faced here in Uganda from the tourism sector. They have been arguing since we last had Ebola in 2022. The people in the tourism sector have been telling government, pressurizing government, and saying this is not how we should communicate an Ebola response. They say we should not be communicating at all. But also, we have seen that Uganda has been a victim of the international restrictions that have been pressed on some countries because of Ebola. We also know that, for instance, there are some airlines that had stopped coming to Uganda because of Ebola. So government of Uganda has felt
1: Needs to
0: that
1: respond,
0: it was unfairly treated by the international community. And it says we have done our best, we have been open and transparent in communicating, in giving out information about Ebola, which is what international public health protocols require. Uganda says we are fulfilling the protocols, but in fulfilling these protocols, you are punishing us. But also, it has been saying that it has not had a community transmission. Over the 20, I think the 20 cases Uganda has had, for the Ugandan patients, they were medics who were treating the Congolese patients who came into Uganda. So they have not been like a community transmission case where you have to quarantine, put a lot of people in quarantine, because if
1: Understood,
0: a case starts out of nowhere where you don't know, then you really have to die out, ensure that you trace all the contacts of that case. So for Uganda, I think it has been a bit of an easier assignment this time.

0: given that it
1: versus,
0: could
1: yeah.
0: easily find the contacts rather than before, like in 2022, we had the border cases in the middle of Kampala. And so a border that was some sort of a difficult outbreak to manage. Than this one, I think for this one, it has been easier for government to manage it, given the experience it has in managing more
1: Yes.
0: than, I think, close 10 Ebola outbreaks. I think
1: So, yeah.
0: it deserves credit for the good job it has done.
1: Definitely. Thank you very much. And we're going to, unfortunately, because we're going to be crossing over to news soon, we're going to have to bring the conversation to an end. But very, thank you very much for your insights and highlighting just what's going on in East Africa. I think it's been a very important conversation and interesting hearing about the evidential political dynasties that are growing in East Africa. I don't have another way of saying it. I just want to say before I let you go, nothing would make me happier right now than to have matoke. So please just go have some matoke for me because where I am, there's no matoke. I can't have binyebo. I can't have any of those things. I'm suffering. So please go and have a very nice, like, matoke, binyebo, all of that. Hey, I really miss my judge's cooking. So, so please have some for me.
0: Thank you. The day can never end for me without eating matoke. If
1: Hey.
0: it ends, it will be a bad day for me. And that's why when I come to South Africa, when I'm in West Africa,
1: You're
0: the
1: suffering
0: first
1: like
0: challenge for
1: me.
0: me, the first challenge is always food. What kind of food do you eat?
1: Exactly. Exactly. So think about me. So have matoke for two people today so that I'm also having matoke. Just think about me, Sibo, please. I'm begging you.
0: A pleasure.
1: Kale, thank you so much. Enjoy the rest of your day. Look forward to talking to you again. Take care. Bye.
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1: Your headlines: Tanzania bans political rallies and safe passage through the Strait of Hormuz can't be guaranteed. Good morning, I'm Nusipho Zuma. Tanzania's government has banned all political rallies. The announcement by the Interior Ministry, Petrobras Kadami, comes less than 2 weeks before youth-led protests planned for the 7th of July. Kadambi told lawmakers in parliament that the ban was because of security threats and did not say how long it would last. The protesters plan to gather on the July 7th public holiday to call for demonstrations on democratic reforms and justice for people killed in election violence last year. A government-appointed commission of inquiry said in April that at least 518 people were killed in the unrest, which was driven by the exclusion of leading opposition candidates from the elections. The Interministerial Committee on Migration in South Africa has announced that a temporary repatriation processing centre is to be opened outside Musina in the Limpopo province to expedite the deportation and repatriation of Malawian nationals. The IMC says the decision, which extends the jurisdiction of the Musina Refugee Reception Office, has been prompted by the large number of people seeking voluntary repatriation, which has resulted in a humanitarian emergency. It says just over 15,000 Malawians have been processed and more are being verified at various repatriation centres across the country. The body says the repatriation centre currently being utilised in Eteguini will be closed and all Malawians will be transferred to the new facility once logistics are finalised. Chairperson of the IMC of Migration, Minister Mamoloko Kubai.
2: The proposed TRPC, temporary repatriation processing center, would enable faster processing and verification of undocumented foreign nationals, facilitate more efficient clearance through the Bait Bridge port of entry, and serve as a decentralization processing point, reducing reliance on Lindela and improving overall system throughout the country. This will help us as well to be able to account for the centers that are there, and also to be able to have one point where everybody is being processed.
1: The Mpumalanga Province Premier Mandla Ndlovu in South Africa has called on organizers of the planned 30th July or 30th June march to submit a detailed plan outlining the route of the demonstrations, activities and logistics. Ndlovu has urged organizers to ensure their protest remains peaceful, lawful and safe. He also appealed to organizers to isolate individuals who are allegedly extorting money from members of the public by falsely claiming they can offer protection during the march. South Africa's President Cyril Ramaphosa will undertake a working visit to France from the 10th to the 12th of July. The president will co-chair UNESCO's High-Level Steering Committee on Sustainable Development Goal 4 on education at the organization's headquarters in Paris before attending the Transforming Education Summit Stocktake. Ramaphosa will also travel to Longueville to attend the 110th commemoration of the Battle of Delville Wood, where South African soldiers who died during the First World War will be honored. The program includes a wreath-laying ceremony and the unveiling of UNESCO's plaque. And finally, a senior Iranian official says safe passage through the Strait of Hormuz can't be guaranteed under any arrangement that bypasses Tehran. In a social media post, the deputy foreign minister referred to ambiguous arrangements and parallel routes, an apparent reference to Oman, which has set up a route through the strait along its coast. The BBC's David Waddell has the details.
3: Lloyd's List has published transits through the Strait since the outset of the Iran war. This week's passages were up sharply after the US and Iran signed a memorandum of understanding, but it's clear the route remains risky. The shipping giant Evergreens confirmed that one of its vessels was struck in Omani waters on Thursday. No one was hurt and the ships now left the Gulf, but some are holding back and their operators are nervous about returning to the high-risk waters. There's growing uncertainty over whether Tehran intends to impose maritime tolls on vessels entering or leaving the Gulf, a move that's alarmed shipping operators and insurers.
1: A recap of your top story. Tanzania's government has banned all political rallies. The announcement by the Interior Ministry, Petros Kadambi, comes less than 2 weeks before youth-led protests are planned for the 7th of July. Kadambi told lawmakers in parliament that the ban was because of security threats and did not say how long it would last. Now, for any news stories you would like to share with us, please send an email to newsroom@channelafrica.co.za or call us on +27 11 714 4459. For Channel Africa News, I'm Nosi Pozuma.
0: SABC News. 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
4: 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We are getting into the 32, the knockout round for the FIFA World Cup. I'll be talking a little bit about some of the African teams that have gone through. If anybody knows, if you've been listening, you know that I am like, I'm all in. I'm not getting any sleep. It does not matter. I'm all in for this World Cup, honestly speaking. Anyhow, in the remaining, in this second hour of The Oasis, we have some fantastic conversations that will be happening. The first one is around Founders Focus, where we'll be talking to a founder in the makeup industry. And the second one is a creative. She's a poet. She's a writer. She's a published author. And she's just phenomenal. She is from Ghana. To find out a bit more about who it is that we're going to be talking to in both these conversations, you need to stick around. Let's go into the music and then get back into those chats.
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0: I really love the fact that we're really delving into East African music. That Zuchi in the back, the song is Sukari. And if you don't know what Sukari means, Sukari simply means sugar. She wants you to have some of her sugar. Alrighty, as mentioned, in this hour, we're going to be going into two amazing conversations. On today's Founders Focus, we're shining a spotlight on a woman who's turning passion into purpose and beauty into business. Now, if you know anything about the beauty business and the makeup industry, it is actually one of the biggest and most booming in the continent. It's creating so many jobs. So looking forward to having a conversation with Sue Sebesho, who is the founder of Beat by Sue. So that's going to be coming through. And then also in our artist spotlight, we are going to be talking to just somebody who, I mean, I've personally been able to see her work, you know, being out here in Ghana. And we'll be talking to our guest, Apiko Seriam Ashong Abi, who's an acclaimed Ghanaian American poet, writer, TED speaker, media practitioner, cultural strategist, and creative entrepreneur. Those conversations are coming through. If you had any doubt that Africa was not just rising but has risen, you're going to have to stick around for these conversations to find out just how far we've come, you know, against all odds as the African continent and people of the African continent. Let's go to a break and come back with some more music.
1: Ritmos e cultura. 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
2: Bilini kamina kuna tepu la kupima ilona kuva utasfona shakunzi kuranza.

0: Ritmos e Cultura com Jacob Tivani. 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
2: 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With a vision of becoming a leading beauty brand recognized for excellence and impact, the founder joins us today to share her entrepreneurial journey, the challenges she's overcome, and what's next for the growing business. Please help me welcome on the show today, this morning, good morning, Sue Sebesho, who is the founder of Beat by Sue. Sue, good morning. How are you doing?
3: Good morning, sis. Thank you so much for having me.
2: I'm just doing one. My first question is, can you come beat my face? Seriously, a girl can use some help this morning.
3: I wish I knew about this yesterday. I would have come. I would have loved to do your face.
2: We'll do it next time. Now, Sue, let's get into it. Take us back to the very beginning. You know, what inspired you to start Beat by Sue, and how did your journey into the beauty industry begin?
3: Okay, I am Lemogang Sunil Sebesho. I'm a 27-year-old based in Guruman, born and bred in Guruman. And what inspired me to be a makeup artist is that I had a traumatic experience at my matric dance, actually. This is why I wanted to become the makeup artist that I needed back then, because of I had to go to my MD without the makeup because of the makeup artist used the lightest shade on my face.
2: No.
3: Yeah. And then when I told her about this, the only thing she could tell me was that, no, it's the flashlight. So this is why I promised myself, I'm not allowing anyone to touch my face again. I'd rather do my own face. So I'm a makeup artist based in Guruman, and this is where Beat by Sue started. I went to tutorials at Black Pearl Magic Artistry in Joburg for 3 days. And then that's where the name Beat by Sue came from. She gave me the name. And then when my business started growing, I started working from home. When my business started growing, I then started changing it. Now I'm known as Sunil Sebesho Artistry. 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
2: Oh, I love this. You've got the entire beauty industry locked. You're like, lashes, check. 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Hair, check.
3: Installs.
2: Next coming up is going to be installs, check. Next thing is going to be, as you mentioned, like your own range. I love the founding story of how you started your business. I've actually had two makeup disasters. The one time I was in Sierra Leone, and you know, I was doing a show, I was hosting like a sports show, and I will never forget her. You know when somebody puts white on your face? I'm not joking. Like white. And I looked like a clown or like a geisha or something. It was the weirdest thing. And this man was so convinced that he had done the most amazing job. I'm telling you, I almost cried. Like, I cried. That was one. I felt like, you know when you feel like your village people have come for you? It was that. That was one of the biggest disasters I've ever had with makeup. And then also, again, like, oddly enough, for my matric dance as well, you know when somebody puts makeup on you and you're just totally gray? Man, it's very distressing. People, makeup artists, I think that, you know, they just, you know, I'm really glad that you're out there. I'm changing the game in that way. Now, as a 100% black-owned business, what have been some of the biggest challenges and opportunities you've encountered while building your brand?
3: Okay, since I'm a full-time makeup artist, one of the challenges, the biggest challenges is not having funding. It's having to grow your business from what you make. And that time I'm from a small town in Kuruman. There's not a lot of opportunities. So it means that I had to work twice as hard to get followers because of I had to start from zero with no one saying that, please follow my friend's page. Yeah, so I started from zero since 2021 though. And then I started registering my business card in 2023. I've been trying to apply for funding. So one of the biggest challenges is that starting your own business with no capital, with nothing, just passion and consistency.
2: Yeah, I can imagine. And also now your business, as we've been discussing, is focused on both beauty and then community impact. Why is empowering women and young people such an important part of your mission?
3: Okay, I think it's because of I'm also a young individual. So I like seeing young people winning. And there's a lot of opportunities. We're just not knocking in the right doors. Or most of the young people are just relaxed. I can say that because of it's not like I had capital or I had mentorship. I just did everything myself. I just told myself that I'm going to make sure that I make it one day. And look where I am now. So it's very important for young people to stop being in their comfort zone and wait for handouts, and they need to stand up. They need to stand up and start where they are.
2: Yeah.
3: And stop waiting for things to be perfect before they start.
2: Yeah, that's definitely a thing, because if you wait for things to be perfect, you're actually never going to get started. You've got to like really just jump into the ocean and swim. I love that mentality. And what sets your business apart in a highly competitive beauty industry, you know? And how do you ensure that your clients receive high quality experience every single time?
3: Okay, as a makeup artist, trends change. Trends change every season, I can say that. So you need to start, you need to be versatile. You need to start. You need to be willing to learn. So I'm keeping up with the trends. And also I understand what clients want, because if I was once a client to someone that I was not happy about. So I keep my clients very happy by using the best quality products, making sure that there is hygiene, making sure that and I feel like when you have a business, you also have to have that emotional intelligence, because not every client is the same. Not every client is sweet as we would like them to be. So if you have passion, and then if you're not just doing it for the money, you stay consistent.
2: And you know what, also, as you're talking about having emotional intelligence, for me, like I'm based in Ghana at the moment, and it's like whenever my makeup artist comes to do my makeup when I'm doing like work, like for my podcast or anything, she can literally pick up on what my mood is, you know? So I think as though like makeup artists, like especially if you're using the same makeup artist all the time, they almost have that same effect where they become your therapist. You know what I mean? So you also like as a makeup artist, you know, you have to be like exactly what you're saying. You need to be able to walk in, feel what your client's mood is. You know what I mean? Not be like, what's wrong with you? You know? Like kind of just like trying to warm them up and get them ready before they go out there to face their world with their face being done. So I really love that approach. Now, looking ahead, what are some of your goals for your company in, say, over the next few years? And what legacy do you hope to build through your business?
3: Okay, one of my goals is I'd like to build a beauty academy, more especially in Northern Cape, because of Northern Cape beauty, I feel like it's a career that's underrated. I can say that because of we don't get a lot of opportunities this side. So it means that when you're in the beauty industry, it's your job to make sure that you push with no one's help. And also I'd like to build the beauty academy, accredited one, and also have a beauty truck, because of I struggle a lot, because of I don't have a car, by the way. So I struggle a lot with moving around, more especially with house calls in the rural areas. I'm talking about rural areas where there's not even a tie road or a road. So meaning for you to get there, it's a struggle, more especially if you're not accessible to bikies. So all thanks to my family that at least I can use my parents' car there and there, but it's not always reliable. I cannot be expecting them to always leave their stuff for So I'd like to have a beauty truck, because of also in the rural areas, not every household is that especially in weddings, there's always that traffic. There's a lot of things happening during the wedding, of the preparations in the morning. And if I have that beauty truck, I'll just park it outside the yard and then do my bride's makeup and the bridesmaids and then leave without having to stress my client about setting up for me, because of, not like I said, not every household is big enough to accommodate the makeup artist. Because as a makeup artist, I need the room to myself to avoid the in and out of the people around. Because of my, one of my experiences that I've lost a lot of products with house calls. So if I have that beauty truck, I'll know that everything is in the beauty truck. When someone comes in, they just get out without having that traffic that I get every now and then.
2: And when would you say is peak season for you as a makeup artist? You know, like, when do you have peak season when you know that you're going to be having a lot of clients?
3: Yes, I do. I do, more especially in the Northern Cape, because of there's MD season, there's work functions, there's soya. I have those days where I have to stand from 4 a.m. in the morning to 7 p.m. And that time, I have to make sure that the studio is also clean when I knock off. And after that, I also have to make sure that I respond to all the clients who have been trying to get hold of me during the day. Because if I don't have a full-time makeup assistant. I work alone. I have part-time assistants that I only take on those peak seasons.
2: All right. Well, this has been such an interesting conversation. I could actually, as you were explaining what it's like to be a makeup artist, like even when you're going to the rural areas, like I could literally see a picture. Like, if anything, I hope that you are vlogging this. I hope that you're posting all of your excursions. I'd like to call them, you know, because honestly, it's very interesting when people think about makeup artists, you know, they think about them in the big cities. Do you know what I mean? And makeup artists are like, they're shopping their cars, they're glamorous. You know what I mean? Like, but you sound like, as though, like, yeah, you're really like digging in, you're really digging out there. So just congratulations, honestly speaking, and I wish you all the very best. If anybody wants to find out more about your business on social media, to support you or anything, please can you share your socials?
3: Okay, I am Sunel Sibisho Artistry on social media. I'm on TikTok, I am on Facebook, I am on Instagram. And also they can get hold of me on my numbers on 064-695-5083. Let me call them again at 064-695-5083. And also, being a makeup artist is not easy. I thought it's easy because of, now I loved makeup growing up. I loved makeup. I love looking good every day. If it's up to me, now every day, they know me in my area, and they know that every day I'm that glam girl. So, but it's not easy. Because I've once also had a puncher on my way to a house call. Two punches. Yeah. And had to refund the clients. That time the client paid 2 months ago. So it's also one of the challenges that I've faced as a makeup artist. And you also have to make sure that you put your emotions aside and think for that moment, because of the assistants are looking at you. You need to make a plan for you to get there. The client is waiting for you. So I just love what I do.
2: Awesome. Yeah. But thank you so much for spending time with us. I love the story. And again, I'm really going to push. Please, you need to be doing this on TikTok and all of that stuff, showing your stories. Like, you'll get a lot of, like, interest, you know, as you go about doing things.
3: I'll do that. Thank you so much, sis.
2: Okay. Take care. Have a beautiful, beautiful weekend. Take care. Bye.
3: Thank you. Bye.
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0: 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T's and C's apply. Now, a little bit later on, I want to be talking a little bit about, like, we know that the three biggest movie industries in the world are Hollywood, Bollywood, and Nollywood. There has been a recent collaboration with Nollywood and Bollywood. Bollywood coming from India, of course, and Nollywood coming from Nigeria, that has everybody talking. I'm going to be breaking it down a bit. And also, the best part is that you can watch it on your phone. It has some of the biggest stars from Nigeria and from India as well. And it's all centered around, of course, a daughter-in-law. The daughter-in-law that the mother was not expecting. So I'm really just loving seeing how the industry is growing. And it also goes into the conversation around micro-dramas, because in terms of distribution, a lot of movie producers are choosing to distribute for themselves, whether it's on YouTube. So, you know, as we've discussed, like, quite a lot extensively on the show, we've discussed quite a bit about how, you know, with Nollywood, for example, people are putting up their videos and they're getting 10 million views, 20 million views at a go. But then also similarly, now with vertical dramas, so that's like dramas that you can watch on your phone, we're also seeing a big explosion, and Africa can definitely hold a seat of its own. So we'll be chatting a little bit about that. I'll let you know exactly how you can see this movie and break down what the trailer was like, because when the trailer went out, everybody on social media was like, whoa, I need to see this. Anyhow, let's go to a break and come back with some more great music.
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5: Roi Manitou, Ludovic, Biard, le sel vigneron congolais, effervescence plus plus. 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Yo les Kibango.

0: Alrighty, so as promised, here's a little bit of information on that new blockbuster that is just everybody's talking about. So Nigerian-American actress and television host Osas Igahador has secured a lead and role in the upcoming Nollywood-Bollywood microdrama series called Imported Bahu. Now, Bahu means in-law, like means like daughter-in-law, so you already are getting the vibe, right? So the project was officially unveiled on Monday, and as mentioned, everybody was buzzing about it on social media by executive producer Hamish Darian, who features the project was initially unveiled on Monday by the executive producer, and then one of Bollywood's biggest artists actors Hamish Darian Ahuji, who features alongside Osas in it, was basically, you know, they started posting it all over. And when you consider the numbers that you have with Nigerian followers on social media and India, you can imagine how viral this whole went. This was announced, and the movie is going to be coming out on the 7th of July on a new streaming platform for microdramas, which is the first streaming platform that is owned by a mobile company in Africa. So yeah, you can basically check it out. It's been produced by Forever 7 Entertainment, and they're looking really forward to it. So yeah, I would suggest, like, you know, you really need to look at it. And I think also when you think about microdramas, and when you think about what is possible now with making your own movies on phones, whether it's AI movies or actual people movies, because people are moving around with their phones, it's become very popular. And the numbers suggest that, you know, that this microdrama industry is worth $26 billion. So Africa is definitely open for business. And when you consider, like, big markets like India and markets like Nigeria, and then of course the greater Africa, you can imagine how big it's going to really go. Osas plays the role of, like, she has her own fashion empire, and then her fiance, well, her husband, because she shows up married already, he also comes from a pretty wealthy family, and his mother is already preparing his wife because he left the country and he came back, and the mother's already preparing who she thinks is going to be the daughter-in-law. She's saying, no, don't worry, this is how my son likes you to be dressed, this is what you need to do. And he shows up saying that he has a surprise, and the surprise is, boom, you've got a black daughter-in-law. I absolutely love it. Not only is she black, but she's Nigerian too. So yeah, I'm definitely going to be one of those people that's going to be checking that out. Let's go to a break now and come back with some more music.
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0: You know, there's an artist in Uganda called Joshua Baraka, and he was talking a lot about how he feels that, you know, AI is definitely not going to be able to take the place of musicians, you know. I don't want to be controversial, but, you know, this has been going on in social media. I absolutely love the music that comes from Credo V. Daniel. But there's, from people who've watched him perform, people believe that he's just an AI artist because his performances apparently don't match what is happening in studio on the songs. I mean, look, hey, I'm not going to knock anybody while they're down, but yeah, that story was quite hectic, you know. I think that in the age of AI, definitely, whether you're looking at images, whether you're listening to an artist, you know, you just need to check your sources, basically. That's all I'm going to say. Right now, though, it is time for news with Nosipho Zuma.
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2: Your headlines. South Africa's anti-legal migrants movement expected to march through Johannesburg this morning, and the DRC files a case against Rwanda at the International Court of Justice. Thank you, Lee. Good morning. South Africa's anti-legal migrants movement, Operation Dudula members, are expected to march through Johannesburg this morning. They say they want stronger action to protest or to protect jobs of former South Africans and stricter enforcement of immigration and labor laws. The demonstration comes amid heightened national debate over illegal immigration, unemployment and xenophobia, with critics warning that such protests risk fueling divisions and targeting foreign nationals. We now cross live to our reporter Innocent Simosa, who will be following the story. Innocent, what are the main objectives of today's march?
3: Good morning to you, Nosipho, and our listeners. Operation Dudula's National Labour and Employment March comes amid South Africa's persistent unemployment crisis. Nosipho, with the country recording one of the highest unemployment rates in the world. The movement argue that South Africans are being disadvantaged in the labor market by the employment of undocumented migrants and is calling for stricter enforcement of immigration and labor laws. Nosipho, the march is also taking place against the backdrop of growing public frustration over illegal migration, pressure on public services, crime and slow pace of economic growth. Now, Nosipho, Operation Dudula has consistently campaigned for employment to prioritize hiring South African citizens and for government to strengthen border management and ensure businesses comply with labor and immigration regulations. Now, Nosipho, I'll soon be making my way to the protest, which, of course, is expected to start at 10 a.m. Innocent Samosa reporting live in Johannesburg.
2: Tanzania's government has banned all political rallies. The announcement by the Interior Minister, Petrobas Katambi, comes less than 2 weeks before youth-led protests planned for the 7th of July. Katambi told lawmakers in parliament that the ban was because of security threats and did not say how long it would last. The protesters are planned to gather on the July 7th public holiday to call for democratic reforms and justice for people killed in election violence last year. A government-appointed commission of inquiry said in April that at least 518 people were killed in the unrest, which was driven by the exclusion of leading opposition candidates from the elections. And finally, U.S. President Donald Trump's former national security advisor John Bolton has pleaded guilty to mishandling sensitive national security information. Bolton described the information as an electronic diary entry that he shared with two members of his family. He has been a staunch critic of Donald Trump since leaving the White House. Kelly Hayes is the U.S. attorney for the District of Maryland.
4: Mr. Bolton faces a maximum sentence of up to 5 years in prison, followed by a term of up to 3 years of supervised release. He will also pay a fine of $2.25 million and will forfeit his pension under the HISS Act.
2: A recap of your top story. South Africa's anti-illegal migrants movement Operation Dudula members are expected to march through Johannesburg this morning. They say they want stronger action to protect jobs for South Africans and stricter enforcement of immigration and labor laws. Now, for any news stories you would like to share with us, please send an email to newsroom@channelafrica.co.za or call us on +27 11 714 4459. For Channel Africa News, I'm Lucy Pozuma.
1: SABC News. 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
0: Alrighty, like as I've been saying, I'm one of those girlies that is all about this FIFA World Cup. Honestly speaking, everything from the actual, the play, the game, the drama, the anticipation, the Mbappe memes, people calling Mbappe, dictator Mbappe, which at this point I think that is trolling, to just like just the way people are responding, the Ronaldo versus Messi beef that's going on. I'm 100% Ronaldo, let the record state that very clearly. You know, just everything about it and just the love of the game and what it's doing. One of the biggest stories also that's been going around is how Mexico and South Korea, how you know, the way that the fans are celebrating, they now are like relationships, people are like kissing each other publicly, they and all of that. So everybody's saying 10 years from now they're going to be babies that are going to be called like Alejandro Yujaha, like that kind of energy. Anyhow, just talk about the World Cup. Let me be serious. You know, congratulations, Senegal beat Iraq 5-0 and is now also in the, made the 32. Like, Africa has made history in this World Cup, definitely, with the following African countries qualifying for the 32 knockout. So South Africa, Morocco, Ivory Coast, Cape Verde, and Senegal are through. So yeah, that's pretty exciting. I also found out exactly how much money teams actually get paid for playing in the World Cup. This is so interesting. This made me think that maybe I should consider a career in football. I don't know if it's a little bit too late for me. Now, every single nation that qualifies receives $2.5 million preparation fee from FIFA to prepare like ahead of the World Cup. And then there's also a $10 million qualification payment that's made out. And then in terms of the different stages, so once you play in the game, so group stage from 33 to 48, from 48, sorry, to 33, they get $9 million each. When you make the round of the 32, that's from 17th to 32, you basically make $11 million. Each team gets paid $11 million. Round 16, which is the from number 9 to number 16 in terms of the top teams, you would get $15 million. The quarterfinals, which is from the 5th to the 8th, each team gets $19 million each. In fourth place, the team that comes fourth place gets $27 million. The team that gets third place gets $29 million. The runners-up get $33 million. And the champions get $50 million. That's insane. That means that FIFA's overall World Cup 2026 distribution package is $655 million in performance-based prize money, $260 million in qualification and preparation methods, totaling the total to participating teams is $871 million. Now, what you need to remember is that if FIFA is willing to pay all that amount out, you can imagine how much money they make back in terms of merchandise, in terms of advertising. It's probably like unreal. So yeah, congratulations to the African teams that have gone through, and also just like really getting to see how much football is really just big, big business. Let's go to a break and come back with some more great music.
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1: The Oasis with Lee Kasumba.

0: Alrighty, so this week one of the bigger games was between Ghana and England, and I'm so sorry, all of the memes and everything that were going on, especially with Harry Kane, as he was being, Harry Kane was basically on his knees, and then the picture had like the Ghanaian footballers, like part of the team, you know, surrounding him, but it was during the game, and Harry Kane looked like he was exasperated, like literally, you know. Obviously there was a stalemate of 0-0, so it was a draw between Ghana and England, and one of the statements that Harry Kane made has really been, people have been infuriated. He basically said, he says, yeah, I think whenever you come against these type of nations where they're just looking for kind of like nil-nil like they did today, they're looking to waste a bit of time and win fouls. And from our point of view, I think we handled it pretty well. I'm just like, many things about that statement. First of all, you're the, you know, captain of the British team. I don't think you should be talking like that, especially when you consider the colonial history that Britain has over over Ghana, you know, and over Africa. So it came across as being very distasteful. Secondly, to say these type of nations, I'm sorry, who are these type of nations? Like, I'm so curious. And it's also so frustrating because people consistently think that when it comes to the World Cup, you know, and that the FIFA World Cup and teams that can do well, it's only certain teams that can always do well. You know what I mean? Like the level of arrogance. So even when you consider with Italy, Italy not making it into the World Cup, and then the Italian coach saying that it's because FIFA gave Africa too many spots, when it actually was, you know, it had nothing to do with Africa. It just had everything to do with poor play by the Italian team. So all of those kind of comments show you that even though football is such a unifying factor and it's just been amazing, honestly, the content that's come out, I felt like I've been there, the spirit of the game, you know, just seeing everything. And this obviously is not like all of the countries, you know, but just seeing all of those people say little bits of things here and there, like Harry Kane, what is these type of nations mean, you know? And why is there a level of entitlement where it's only certain countries that can win the World Cup or progress or go forward? I understand that when it comes to the development of players globally, you know, definitely one of the reasons why France has like a basically all Africa team is because the development of players is a lot more there and that kind of thing. So there is money there. But this does not mean that other countries and other nations and other continents cannot have fair play. So as for me, moving forward, I'm all the way Team Africa. I'm just looking forward to seeing how everything goes. And I'm actually hoping that DRC does well and goes through, and that Ghana does well and goes through. Because now we're just waiting to see if Ghana, Algeria, and the DRC will be able to qualify. Harry Kane, these players. And then to add insult to injury, so there's like also another meme that's been going on, which is quite hilarious. You know, there's like in Ghana, they have like fetish priests. That's what they're called here, you know. And so there was a guy who put like powder on his face and he was blowing powder out there. And he basically made a joke. I think he was making a joke about how he had put a curse on or whatever on Harry Kane. So Harry Kane wasn't able to score. That was what he said. And then he said, don't worry. You know, he basically said afterwards, oh, don't worry. I've taken the curse off, so don't worry. So now some people in England are like, oh, they use juju to win. Really? So everybody in Ghana is like, you really believe this guy? This guy, yeah? Like a whole, like we all knew that he was joking. Everybody knew that the guy was joking. It's so much so that he was even the fetish priest was even being interviewed on some British media, and they basically said, oh, have you taken the curse off of Harry Kane? And the guy is sitting there saying, don't worry, he's gonna score in the next one. I've taken the curse off. Meanwhile, we're all sitting here laughing. We're like, this guy is just playing, huh? He's just joking. It's just like African entertainment. Point blank period. I think that credit needs to be given where credit is due. The African teams have played extremely well. They have shown that, you know, that truly the game of football doesn't belong to one continent or one hemisphere or one nation. It belongs to everybody. And I personally am hoping to see a surprise final with an African team being in that final. You know what I mean? And I'd obviously want to have Portugal in that final too, because hey, it's Ronaldo. Anyhow, let's go to a break and come back with some more music.
1: Este é o Clã do Scorpio de Canal África, com Remo Samo e João Yabalá. 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

0: Now, today on Influencers Doing Amazing Things, we raise a glass to a woman who has carved out a unique space in the world of wine, storytelling, and media. Our guest is Tipang Molisana, an award-winning wine writer, journalist, podcaster, and tastemaker whose journey has taken her from studying property and business strategy to becoming one of South Africa's most respected voices in wine and food culture. She was the first editor of Places, the Inflight magazine for FastJet, and has written for prestigious local and international publications, including Yanis Robinson, Woolworth's Taste, Eat Out, Sauerborner, and Womani. In 2016, she was recognized as the Vertia's Young Wine Writer of the Year, and a decade later, her influence continues to grow with her podcast, In My Kitchen, earning a place on the prestigious 67 Pall Mall Global Wine Communicator Awards long list in 2026. From decoding the stories behind every bottle to making wine more accessible and relatable, Tipang is helping shape the conversation around South African wine, culture, food, and identity. Joining us now is a woman whose words are as carefully crafted as the wines she writes about. Tipang Molisana, welcome to The Oasis. I'm so glad to be speaking to you.
1: Morning, Leslie. How are you?
0: I'm fantastic. So I'm going to ask you right off the bat, which country has the best wine, and you can't say South Africa. I'll wait.
1: Oh, wow. Okay, well, then I suppose that most recently that would have to be Argentina for me, or France.
0: Oh, love that. Tipang, I love your journey and I love what you're doing. And I also love the way that you've been able to evolve through different mediums, you know, which is, you know, because evolution is like one of the most powerful things that we can do, and re-innovation as humans. Now, your career journey is pretty fascinating, from property studio studies and business strategy to becoming an award-winning wine writer. What sparked your love affair with wine and storytelling?
1: Well, so my relationship with wine began a very long time ago. My family had a bottle store in Fosslaras, and I would always be so fascinated walking around the shelves and ask questions. You know, when you see a Baron, what is a Baron? When you see a cab, what is a cab? And of course, growing up in the township, there were always those J.C. LaRue Le Domaine bottles with the little red ribbons. So yeah. I suppose wine culture was always a part of my life. But when I moved to UCT to study property, I started writing freelance to earn some money. And traveling in the Western Cape was predominantly wine. So while I was doing some travel writing, my editors were encouraging me to strengthen my wine storytelling voice, particularly because there were not a lot of Black wine writers and young Black wine writers at that time. And so in 2013, I was the finalist for the Veritas Young Wine Writer of the Year Awards. And an editor called Catherine Henderson from Classic Wine contacted me. She let me write for the magazine, but she also encouraged me to keep writing. And in 2016, I finally won the Veritas Young Wine Writer of the Year Award. And that opened so many doors for me, including becoming an Eat Out reviewer, where I worked with Abigail Donnelly, who is the Doyana of food media in South Africa. So I suppose for me, these building blocks have been lifelong. I can't point to one isolated incident at all.
0: I love that. And, you know, I'm just talking about with regards to wine. I'm so curious because you mentioned about how with your family owning like a bottle store in Fosslaras and all of that, you know, some people when they get into wine, there's not like a full on understanding, and wine can sometimes feel very intimidating for newcomers. You know, how have you used your writing and podcasting platforms to make wine more accessible and inclusive for everyday South Africans?
1: So one of the things, I was recently at a conversation called Wine Talk Joburg, which is a wonderful conference, and we did have a panel on wine media. And one of the things that really stood out for me was people talking about their early journeys into wine. I do recognize that mine was a little bit more open, but they spoke about perhaps going back to the villages and where you would find more spirits over the Christmas or December period, and how they would want to take wine there and maybe pair it with your traditional foods. And I suppose because my journey here in Johannesburg and then also in Cape Town was centered around wine, and it's never been something that my family was shy about. I did go to wine tastings with my grandmother. I still taste wine with my 91-year-old grandmother, and in Katlehong, And my family
0: Very
1: and I have
0: nice.
1: always been open. So for me, and I have a wonderful uncle who won't want me to mention his name, but he has one of the most amazing wine cellars here in Sunwood Park, and he regularly shares wine with me. And I have a neighbor about three doors down who invited us into his wine cellar, which is fantastic. So to me, that's what wine is. It's open, it's conversation, it's sharing. And I suppose because I've always w worked in print media, or the written word, I've always tried to assume that I'm not dumbing anything down. So people always talk about the terminology around wine, how tannin and acid are not things you come across every day. But when you think about food, we all think about salt, fat, heat. These are things that are very common. You know, even if you're cooking out of a drip pot, you're still conscious of the balance of flavor. And so I've always approached wine in quite a similar way. To me, it's an art form, and the terminology is quite specific, and I've never really tried to shy away from that, but I have always tried to think of it in terms of food pairing and how we can pair it with food that is more familiar. So, for example, recently I wrote a piece for Woolworths Taste, and I paired a food with chakalaka because I think that if
0: Nice.
1: you make it something that people are familiar with, then it doesn't feel so intimidating.
0: I really love that. And also, Tepang, if you could just talk about, like, you know, when people go to wine tastings, right? Like what are things that you can, you know, like what are the do's and don'ts when you go to a wine tasting, when you know, when you go to the cellars or that kind of thing and you want to be able to taste like the different wine. I asked this question because my sister went to a wine tasting and she drank everything. Let's just say on the way back home, she was being driven, thank God. On the way back home, she saw like bright lights and she goes, "Oh, the ambulance is here." She was just like, "The ambulance," you know? And we were all like, "I'm pretty sure you're not meant to be drinking the wine," but just talk to us about like you know, the do's and don'ts of wine tasting and just some of the funniest stories you've heard when people are involved in wine tasting.
1: So that's quite a funny story, Lee. And I think in all of, for all of us, it can be intimidating. For the first time, about 8 years ago, I was in Champagne. And I mean, who doesn't want to drink all five or six of the champagnes that are offered to you? So for example, I would say the biggest thing, the biggest don't is don't wear perfume. So here in Johannesburg actually sells 41% of South Africa's wine, and historically at least 70% of the market was dominated by Gauteng. So much more wine, so many more wine tastings are happening here in Gauteng, which means I suppose that we don't have the same wine culture, wine etiquette. But the biggest don't is perfume because it obfuscates the flavors. So I've been very happy to see a lot of young people at tastings. And then the room gets dominated by the smell of these incredible perfumes. And for me, that's the biggest don't. Other than that, I would say be open to asking questions. You'd be surprised by how much knowledge cellar workers and tasting room workers have. And there are really no dumb questions. I was at a tasting last week for an old vine, Chenin Blanc. And one of the young ladies, I suppose, was a bit embarrassed because she asked the question, and I don't think she felt quite comfortable or confident in her question. But you never know the answer that might come or what it might inspire. So she asked the winemaker, which was his favorite of the two vintages that we were drinking, 24, 25. And I think she was a bit embarrassed. But I think that that's an excellent question because if you ask something about the year in which a wine is made, you'll also learn a lot about geography and history. And we've got so much happening with climate change as well, which means that the vintage also tells you so much. So I would say be open to asking questions, be open to tasting, definitely eat something. So I hope your sister also ate while she was tasting. Ask for water. Water should always be offered. When I'm tasting with people, it's something I take very seriously. The other thing I would say, when you are tasting, try and go from light to heavy. So don't start with your heavy red and then or go backwards into a champagne. If you are at a tasting and they offer bubbly, start with the bubbly and then work your way down to the white wines and then the heavier reds, unless you're an experienced taster, because your palate will be a bit confused if you're going a bit between. But other than that, I think also don't assume that the person who's pouring the wine for you knows everything. You'd be surprised by how much
0: Yeah.
1: knowledge you have from your own palate. So trust your palate. And then also when you swirl the wine, I know that there's been, I was laughed at a few years ago because I used to swirl wine in front of people. When you swirl the wine, it opens up some notes for you. So don't take to heart what the person who is pouring the wine for you is saying, because you might have your own experiences and your own smell memories. So when you swirl and you smell the wine and then you taste it, be open to your own experience. Don't assume that you're going to smell peach or whatever the person says they're smelling, or cassie, because you've never, or you might not have encountered the word cassie, but you might have encountered mulberries or red berries or red fruit. So bring a notebook, use your phone, take tasting notes, remember wines that you like, because you might in the future give somebody a suggestion that they might never have heard of.
0: Yeah. Now, let's talk about just like your podcast In My Kitchen. You created a space for meaningful conversations around food, culture, and wine. What are some of the memorable stories or lessons that you've encountered along the way? And I have to say, Tapang, I love this idea of the article also that you wrote, about the best wine to pair with like chakalaka, for example, because it also opens up the wine industry a lot. But with through In My Kitchen, your podcast In My Kitchen, are these are sort of stories that you're telling and what's been the most memorable?
1: So I was trained by Jenny Chris Williams of Kai FM and 702, and she came to me in Franschhoek, and she used her phone to record our interview many years ago. I was fumbling and shaking and umming and ahhing, and then she shared it on the radio, and all sorts of people would come up to me, and family members would tell me, "Oh, I heard you on the radio," and I fell in love with the power of audio and storytelling. So it's not a natural fit for me. It's not something that I was trained in or something that I'm as talented as you and Lee, but I did love the power of audio to tell storytelling. So during COVID, my sisters and I would sit around the kitchen table, and I was so enamored by the stories that they were telling and their different personalities. And I started recording those conversations, and then I created a platform or a podcast, which was fairly easy to do at the time. And unfortunately, because they're not media workers, the consistency of trying to record those conversations was terrible. Everybody was always unprepared. They wouldn't do their research. So I decided to continue with the podcast on my own, because of the death of print media after COVID. So I would record conversations with winemakers or storytellers, at food and wine tastings, and particularly because of my interest in chefs, due to the work with Eat Out. And I was just playing around at first. It wasn't something I was taking too seriously, but I did like the idea of being able to capture a story. And it taught me a lot about sound mixing and editing. It is really a lot of work to work in audio
0: Very,
1: media. I take my
0: yeah.
1: hat off to you and your producers. But I carried on doing the podcast, and I would always marvel, because I wasn't checking the stats too often, but I always marvel at the countries that you would reach, or people sending me a tweet saying I couldn't hear the sound, or I realized that people were listening and they were interested in wine, and from all over the world, Lesotho, Germany, wherever. And as I carried on with the podcast, I would meet incredible people. So some of those people included Natasha Williams and her
0: Wow.
1: fiance, Wade Saron, who created a label called Lelie van Saron. And they actually came here to my house, and with my mom and two of my best friends, we had a tasting, and we recorded a podcast episode after. And this was about the wine that they created called Lelie van Saron, or shared label. And they both have such incredible stories and pedigrees in the wine industry. Wade has worked for the Malinus and such incredible winemakers, and he was also a Cape Winemakers Guild protege graduate. Natasha herself has worked extensively, and she also owns her own label called Lelie van Saron. And they spoke to me about a woman called Maya van Bredel, who was actually the first freed slave in the Cape to own land, and how they put her image on the bottle of their wine. And so listening to their story is incredibly moving for me, because we don't get to tell these stories of Black and colored history in the Cape.
0: Yeah.
1: And another one that really stands out for me is Tessa Lousdal. So Barine used to work for, or still works for, the Hamilton Russells, and she bought land in a parcel called Tessa Lousdal, which is not too far from Hermanus. And this is also incredible because this was also land that had been bequeathed to slaves in the Cape. So she was really hilarious, and she spoke about the day that she finally broke ground for water and how she said the full prayer. And I fell in love with audio because it's always so nice to hear someone tell the story in their own words, as opposed to me having to interpret it for print. And there are many stories, including Michael Fridgen speaking about Johannesburg and its long history of wine in the Cape. And of course, he's so knowledgeable and such a good storyteller as well. I've spoken to Tim Atkin, the master of wine, a few times. And I think that that's probably the story that reached 67 Pall Mall because of the internationalization. And I didn't get to speak so much. I was mainly listening and asking questions. But I think the podcast for me is very special because it does take a lot of work. It's not something that I'm a natural fit for, but I still love the opportunity to listen to people and to share their stories, which really resonates with people.
0: Yeah, I love that. And now, Tipang, South Africa has a world-class wine industry, but there are still conversations around representation and transformation, and you're definitely one of the people that is at the forefront of this, But what progress have you seen, and what more needs to be done?
1: So I've been really fortunate, I suppose, because even in the beginning of my career, I remember I used to sit with the chefs in the kitchen at the end of events and listen to their stories and tell their stories. So I think it taught me that the value chain is full of Black voices. And this comes from not just, the winemakers, the landowners at the top, but the farm workers. Last year, for example, I worked a harvest with a Black of group of Black sommeliers called the Cuvée Club here in Johannesburg. We went down to the Cape and we worked together. So that taught me that there's representation from all sides of the industry, on both sides of the table, whether it be in the restaurants, the sommeliers, and there are a growing number of Black restaurant owners. I mean, we can think of Can Pie, Signature. I think here in Johannesburg, we have a wealth of people who are investing in their staff, to do these incredible international courses, including the International Master of Wines. I've traveled to Cyprus with a Zimbabwean sommelier, Tinashe, and he represented Zimbabwe as the Azi Som. So I think it is quite sad when you do look at the statistics of what the actual representation of land ownership is, but also

0: culture and wine and aging wine. So I would say that if you do look at the land representation, it is a bit skewed, but there are people entering the wine industry of color from all sorts of angles. And we also have to give credit to the Cape Winemakers Guild for the Protégé program. There have been dozens of winemakers who've graduated from that program, including Rutger from Doolhof, who now also owns his own label called New Dawn. There's an incredible winemaker called Praisi Dlamini, who was the first Black woman to graduate from the program. She worked as in all sorts of roles, including at Anchor Yeast, as because you do need yeast to make wine. And now she is the head of her wine collection, which also has an incredible scholarship program. So that's a group of young Black women, and this stemmed from the Bas Bosman Adama program. So I think it's a bit sad. It is really unfair if you do take it to heart, but there's also so many springs of hope, and there's an incredible legacy being left by the current generation of winemakers. Closest to home is Vanele Vakele, who was named the best young winemaker by Wine Mag and i2, and this was from a blind Syrah tasting. So the quality of the wine is there, the quality of the education, these are highly trained and skilled people. And also you have to look across the value chain. So don't only look at the top and the ownership, consider even the person pouring wine for you at a restaurant and what their pedigree and education level is.
1: I love that. Tsepang, this has been such an enlightening conversation, honestly speaking. I thought I knew a bit about wine in the industry, but I just love the way that you, I don't know, you open up the industry, and you make it something that's really accessible to many people, even as somebody who, I think I'm a little bit comfortable with wine, you've made me feel like, oh, I can actually ask questions, I can find out more, So thank you so much and congratulations on all of your achievements. Honestly, it's amazing and on your level of consistency and growth. Tipang, if anybody wants to follow you on socials or read more of your work or anything like that, engage with you, please can you share your social media information?
0: Well, thank you, Lee. I was incredibly delighted to start a Saturday morning in this way with you. You are such a warm and lovely person. So you can follow In My Kitchen. It is on Spotify and Apple Podcasts as well. I did start a Twitter page, and it's also on Instagram.
1: Awesome. Thank you so much, Tipang. Have a lovely, lovely weekend and God bless.
0: Thank you, Lee. Same to you.
1: Bye.
2: 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Celebrating the youth on Channel Africa, the African perspective. The Oasis with Lee Kasumba.
1: Alrighty, it's now time for me to hang up with my best friend. She's my best friend. Who's my best friend? Hey, bestie.
3: Hey, bestie, how you doing?
1: I'm good, thanks. How are you?
3: I'm all good. Looking forward to this incredible Saturday morning on Out and About. And as our name suggests, we were out and about this week. We went to the SAMA 32 nominee event where we unveiled some of the nominations for the South African Music Awards 2026. So we'll be catching up with some of the celebrities and musicians that we got to talk to there, and of course, who those nominees are. And then in the second hour of today's show, it's our third and final part of our men's mental health awareness conversations around speaking about breaking the cycle of toxic masculinity and emotional strength. So we'll be chatting about that once again with Dr. Joshua Awesome, who's been part of this incredible three-part series with us. So for the last time this week, and for the artist of the week, we'll be hanging out with Malawians Wade Yarrow and August Muzika. That's out and about today.
1: Thank you so much, Bestie. We'll all be listening in. Have a fantastic show.
3: Thank you, Bestie. Have a great day.
1: Bye.

Alrighty, that's how we bring the show to a wrap. Thank you so much to our guests for joining us today. Oh my gosh, that conversation with Tsepang, honestly speaking, what I would not do to have like some amazing South African wine today. But alas, a girl can dream. Wishing you an amazing weekend. Don't forget to stick around and tell all your friends about Channel Africa. You can check us out, channelafrica.co.za, streaming worldwide. Catch you tomorrow, same time, same place, right here on the Oasis. Thank you so much. Bye.

0: Good morning. Thank you so much for hanging out with us. It's time for Out and About from 9 a.m. to 12 p.m. Central Africa time with myself, Palesa Tau. But first, let's get our latest news.
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3: Your headline, South Africa's anti-illegal migrants movement, Operation Dudula members are expected to march through Johannesburg this morning. And the Democratic Republic of Congo has filed a case against Rwanda at the International Court of Justice. Good morning, I'm Nosipho Zuma. South Africa's anti-illegal migrant movement, Operation Dudula members are expected to march through Johannesburg this morning. They say they want strong action to protect jobs for South Africans and stricter enforcement of immigration and labor laws. The demonstration comes amid heightened national debate over illegal immigration, unemployment and xenophobia, with critics warning that such protests risk fueling divisions and targeting foreign nationals. We now cross live to our reporter Innocent Simulsa, who will be following the story. Innocent, what are the main objectives of today's march?
4: Good morning to you, Nosipho, and our listeners. Operation Dudula National Labour and Employment March comes amid South Africa's persistent unemployment crisis. Nosipho, with the country recording one of the highest unemployment rates in the world, the movement argue that South Africans are being disadvantaged in the labour market by the employment of undocumented migrants, is calling for stricter enforcement of immigration and labor laws. Nosipho, the march is also taking place against the backdrop of growing public frustration over illegal migration, pressure on public services, crime, and slow pace of economic growth. Now, Nosipho, Operation Dudula has consistently campaigned for employment to prioritize hiring South African citizens and for government to strengthen border management and ensure businesses comply with labor and immigration regulations. Now, Nosipho, I'll soon be making my way to the protest, which, of course, is expected to start at 10 a.m. Innocent Samosa reporting live in Johannesburg.
3: The Democratic Republic of Congo has filed a case against Rwanda at the International Court of Justice, the ICJ, accusing its neighbor of breaching multiple national treaties. In a statement, DR Congo said Rwanda had dispatched forces and backed armed groups to carry out unlawful military operations on its territory following the 1994 Rwandan genocide. Yesterday, Congolese Justice Minister Guluame Ndali said his country is seeking accountability for alleged breaches of conventions covering genocide prevention, racial discrimination, women's rights and torture. Now, Rwanda has not yet responded to DRC's filing, but it has long dismissed evidence that it backs rebel groups in the country. UN experts and Western governments are among various parties who say Rwanda is supporting the M23, a major armed group in the DRC. The U.S. is working on finding a vaccine targeting the Bundi Bugyo strain of Ebola while sending an experimental treatment and preparing diagnostic tests to help contain the outbreak in Africa. The measures led by the agency's Administration for Strategic Preparedness and Response Unit through its Biomedical Advanced Research and Development Authority Division are intended to support response efforts in the Democratic Republic of Congo and Uganda. The Bundi Bugyo strain currently has no approved vaccines or treatment, underscoring the need for experimental countermeasures. And finally, the U.S. military says it's carried out strikes against Iran in response to an attack on a commercial ship in the Strait of Hormuz on Thursday, which American officials said was violating the ceasefire agreement. Now, the statement on social media said U.S. aircrafts struck missile and drones storage locations and coastal radar sites. Iran's Revolutionary Guards said it targeted U.S. military positions in the region in response. The BBC's Sarah Smith has the details.
5: It does show you, I think, just how determined Donald Trump is to try and make sure that the Strait of Hormuz is open to commercial traffic. That was the main priority for him, the reason why they were able to strike this memorandum of understanding with Iran. He made quite a lot of concessions to get there. He wants the price of oil to keep falling and global trade to be restarted as a result of this. And what we don't know is how this is going to affect the ongoing talks that are trying to get to a final resolution of this conflict.
3: A recap of your top story. South Africa's anti-illegal migrants movement, Operation Dudula, members are expected to march through Johannesburg this morning. They say they want stronger action to protect jobs for South Africans and stricter enforcement of immigration labor laws. Now, for any stories you would like to share with us, please send an email to newsroom@channelafrica.co.za or call us on +27 11 714 4459. For Channel Africa News, I'm Nusi Pozoma.
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0: Good morning. It's 5 minutes past 9 Central Africa time. It's time for Out and About with myself, Palisa Tau, right here on Channel Africa. We indeed have been out and about. We've been in the streets and we've been having so much fun. And we're going to start off with where we went this week, and which was the South African Music Awards 32. That is the South African Music Awards Summer 32. And the nominees events was taking place some point this week. Who is nominated to go home with the South African Music Award in 2026. We'll talk all about it in the first hour of the show. Going into the second hour, we go beyond the body. We've been having this incredible three-part series on Men's Mental Health Awareness Month, which is the month of June. And we've been speaking to Dr. Joshua Awesome, who's been taking us through some of the things that men struggle with, that emotional strength and their mental health. And we're going to be doing the very last part of that three-part series today. Then we wrap up with our Artist of the Week, Malawi Stand Up. Today we'll be hanging out with Wade Yarrow and August Muzika. Stay connected to Africa and the world with Channel Africa, the international voice of the South African Broadcasting Corporation. 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Welcome to Out and About.

0: wanna be a millionaire. Haven't heard this one in a while, and I absolutely love it. It brings that energy for the morning. That's Crayon with the remix of Ijo Laba Laba, featuring Commodore, Costa, Titch, and of course, Incredible Ones by Focalistic as well. It's 10 past 9 Central Africa time on Out and About. Madapiri, Pazoshitika. Madapiri,
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0: Okay, it's a party this morning and I absolutely love it. Ngibambe Duze, this is a beautiful one with a lot of collaborations. DJ Maphorisa, MFR Souls, Last Born, Buhle and Maero on this one. Before that, we played you Credo V. Daniels with a brand new one that's titled Othandweni. He recently launched this amongst other music as well with the music that we know. But there's been a lot of issues with Credo V. Daniels, particularly with his use of AI. And where exactly the extent of his use of AI went. And this was actually further exacerbated at his live performance during the launch, where he had to now sing and perform some of his music. One of the favorites, one, is Ngafa, and this is what people heard live.
1: Ngafa!
0: Hey guys, there's a lot going on here. There's a lot going on. What do you think, man, about the use of AI? Personally, I don't mind the fact that artists are moving with the times. I mean, everybody's going to be using AI at some point or another. But now there's a difference between musical talent and actual AI. And where do we find that bridge in between? Some people are saying, no, you know what? He's just a first timer. He's a little bit nervous. He didn't even expect that he was going to make it big. So he didn't know he was going to perform live, and that's why he's still nervous. Give him time, he's going to be okay. Some others said there's absolutely no talent and all AI. What are your thoughts on this one? Let us know on our Facebook live stream. We are at Channel Africa.
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4: Yes, I think the Niger legal system is responding to what is more or less a clarion call to criminalize unnatural relationships among people of same sex. And it's a response to the growing tendency of the West to continue to impose their beliefs and understanding of human rights on the African continent and other developing countries.
3: That's Dr. Samson Osagie, who's a Nigerian lawyer and former vice president of the African Bar Association. And there are those that are defending it and many that are saying it's out of order. Where do you sit?
2: Big continent, bigger conversations. 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
2: Out and about with Palisa Tau, because life happens off script.
0: All right, it's time for our vibe check. This is where we go, where you are. And the beautiful thing is that you've been inviting us. You know, sometimes I keep saying that, invite us to your things. We want to come. We want to be there. We want to hang out with you. And one thing about you, you've definitely been putting in those invites. So we were invited to the South African Music Awards 32nd edition of 2026. And they've officially set the tone for what promises to be one of the most electrifying nights in local entertainment, as the recording industry of South Africa unveiled this year's nominees in a powerful celebration of musical excellence, diversity, and innovation. This year's announcement marks more than just the start of award season. It signals also a triumphant homecoming. On the 15th of August 2026, the SAMAs return to the iconic Sun City Super Bowl in the Northwest Province of South Africa, re-establishing the legendary venue as the heartbeat of South African music and culture. Now, we were there, but you are there as well. So go through to our Facebook live stream and check out what we were up to at the Summer 32 nominees event. Let's go. Culture. Now, we were there.

0: right, so things were happening. It was also beautiful. And we're talking about some of the nominees that we're seeing that were spotlighted there. And when it comes to some of the industry insiders that describe the day as a symbolic reset connecting the awards and their entertainment roots, of course, we got to see some of the nominees and who they were. Amapiano obviously continues to dominate key categories, including Best Amapiano Album and the Best Collaboration.
1: Tasso and all Tasman. The summers are going back to the Northwest this year.
2: Ooh.
1: Great somethings. Look, the summers have always been greater, bigger, better in the Northwest. You know, Sun City has always held the best summers ever. And this time around, the summers are also saying, we want to enrich, elevate, and escalate the talent Yako Northwest did. That's why they've already teamed up with the Ultimate Talent Search. And the Ultimate Talent Search has got three winners. The number one who has done a gospel album. The number two who has done an Afro-popish pop album. And then the number three who also has done a popish single. You know, so they're going to also be performing at the Summers this year. So the Summers are actually investing back into the Northwest, where the Summers always big. Yeah. We talk hip-hop. Hip-hop always, we always drop emotional songs. We always drop music that connects with the people. We always drop music that influences movements of some sort. Always drop music that inspires the youth, inspires almost everybody. Always drop music that creates environments of love and connection and so on and so forth. And in today's age, I think people have moved slightly within the dance aspect of things, whereby media doesn't always also push as much hip-hop as possible, but people still love hip-hop, and hip-hop will always be there. When you look at it, songs that were dropped 20, 25 years ago of hip-hop are still resonating with the people today. Why? Because of the message that comes out of that, you know? Whereas the pop culture of now dance music, it is a song dropping every single day, time and again. So it lasts for 2-3 weeks, it's dead. After, when you play a song that was dropped, a dance track that was dropped 3 months ago, it's like, you are late. Together we grow. I mean, Harambe speaks to the growth of Motswako. Motswako as a collective, we made Motswako happen. I didn't make Motswako by my lonesome, Morafi didn't, WHB didn't, but as a collective, Harambe, Ere Arkopane, Arutswarane, you know, together we can make a whole lot of things happen. Together, the youth of 1976, together, they fought for us not to speak Afrikaans today. You know what I mean? So Harambe is one thing that says, We tend to forget that our culture, where we come from, needs to be seen, and it needs to resonate with the music that we sing. And through music, we tell stories of whom we are, and it will continuously grow with whom we are. 50 years of June 16 means a lot to a lot of us. I mean, today we travel, we see a whole lot of other things completely different to the kids who were then born, who could fight for us then, you know? So this is Thabiso Tsoteti, well known as Tasman. We are out and about with Palesa Tau on Channel Africa.
2: Yeah. I mean, it's a good thing that the summers are going back to the Northwest, because they've been creating a lot of, tourism and whatever. And I mean, since inception, when I think about the summers, I think about Sun City. So it's only appropriate that they go back to Sun City. You know, these are tough times, you know, because of the technology that's coming. You know, AI is a big threat to our music, to the growth of our music. I mean, artists have been growing, but now artists have been replaced by machines. So we just have to see. What's up? This is your boy, Tevel Inyara. I'm on Out About on Channel Africa.
0: Now, as you can hear over there, it was a night that was really promising, really amazing. We heard there from Tebe, who's someone that we got to speak to as well. We took a look at some of the nominees that were taking place on the night, and needless to say, Amapiano really dominated. Artists like Kabza the Small, Kelvin Momo, Demtuda, Morda were leading the charges when it comes to the number of nominees that they were receiving at the South African Music Awards 32 nominees party. We also saw the nominees highlight now traditional sounds and how they're evolving without losing their authenticity. Young people are bringing in old school music and really collaborating with older artists to bring in a fresh new sound that is still rooted in the traditions of our music here in South Africa. So we're going to be looking forward to this one. The nominees party has passed. That means in August, you can wait for us to tell you who won at the South African Music Award 32 of 2026. That's today's vibe check.
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0: Oh man, the legend himself, Oliver Mtukudzi, Ndima Ndimakura. Before that, it's a brand new one and it's dominating those social media streets. Sase Zola with Novex, Born King, Moonlight Africa and Snare. We had them in just last week to hang out with them, find out how they feel about this viral moment. And also we got to dance. We got to do the dance with them. So go through to our social media platforms and you'll get to check out that interview with Born King. Speaking about really the fame of Sase Zola as a brand new hit in our streets here on Channel Africa and of course all across those social media streets as well. It's 9:38 Central Africa time. That's the Vibe Check Hour, and of course in the next hour of the show we'll be speaking all things Men's Mental Health Month. We've been doing this incredible three-part series. We have been speaking to Dr. Joshua Awesome, helping us really unpack things like toxic stoicism and how they're really impacting men's mental health. So men, keep, you know, listening closely. It's definitely, this one is for you. And I think it's important for all of you to come in to participate and be allies to yourself, allies of men's mental health, because it is a serious crisis across the world. Let's take a break.
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3: 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There was a car coming very speedy behind me. I let them go. Instead of going, more than six people came out of that car and attacked me in my, and they said police. I started fighting back and they handcuffed me. Immediately they started beating me, and one of them was telling me, "You have been running here and there. 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

0: This is Tamaya in my head. Before this one, gave you Kitty and Black Sheriff, Lomo Lomo, Ghana Stand Up. Oh my goodness, there's such beautiful music on this continent. Oh my word, we're having a good time on Out and About this Saturday morning.
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0: she could collect her money. 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
1: Big Bum Bum, ooh, Luna, Kid Carter and Marvo coming through on this one. Angelique Kidjo came through with her rendition of Malaika. Wrapping up the first hour of Out and About right here on Channel Africa. More coming up in the next hour of the show. We'll be hanging out in studio with Dr. Joshua Awesome as we wrap up our three-part series on Men's Mental Health Awareness Month.
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3: Your headlines. The African Tax Administration Forum says African countries must strengthen tax cooperation among themselves. An anti-illegal migrants movement, Operation Dudula, is set to march through Johannesburg this morning. Good morning. I'm Nosipho Zuma. The African Tax Administration Forum says African countries must strengthen tax cooperation among themselves if the African Continental Free Trade Area is to achieve its full potential. ATAF's senior policy advisor to the African Union, Emmanuel Eze, says while Africa has more than 350 tax treaties governing cross-border taxation, fewer than 50 are between African countries.
4: As Africa, we have over 350 tax treaties, which is the instrument that govern cross-border transaction and dealing in terms of taxation. But less than 50 out of those 350 is with ourselves. And this is an instrument that is supposed to ease trans-border businesses, dealings amongst ourselves. But we happen to have more with countries outside the continent than with ourselves. And we are saying that African Continental Free Trade Area Agreement is a step towards making Africa a common market.
3: Action SA Party has criticized the decision by the South African Police Service to set aside $35 million to beef up security on the 30th of June. Civic Movements March and March and others have given undocumented immigrants until June 30 to leave the country. Now, the SAPS announced that it will partner with private security to maintain stability on the day. Action SA's Zandile Tabula says the move was not necessary.
5: And today they set aside 600 million just to beef up security on the 30th. I mean, how do we even get to that 600 million when on the day? Nobody has said that we will be marching. Nobody said that there's going to be violence. And, you know, as Action SA, we don't condone violence, but we are so against what the government is doing. People are unsafe in their communities on a daily basis.
3: South Africa's Interministerial Committee on Migration, IMC, has cautioned the public against spreading false information on social media platforms and engaging in acts of vigilantism ahead of the 30th of June protest against illegal immigration. The date has been declared by a number of groups as the deadline for undocumented foreigners to leave the country. The IMC is tasked to oversee the execution of a five-point strategy, which includes a crackdown on violation of the law, the deportation of illegal foreigners, and to secure the borders. Justice and Constitutional Affairs Minister Mamoloko Kobai.
6: Section 16 of the Constitution guarantees the right of freedom of expression, but this right does not extend to propaganda or for war, incitement of imminent violence, or advocacy of hatred based on race, ethnicity, gender, or religion. Section 17 equally guarantees the right to peaceful and unarmed assembly, regulated under the Regulations of Gatherings Act, that we need to remember. Any conduct that crosses these lines, whether by individuals, organized formations, or so-called community-enforced groups, constitutes a criminal offense.
3: Meanwhile, anti-illegal migrants movement Operation Dudula is set to march through Johannesburg this morning to demand stronger action to protect jobs for South Africans and stricter enforcement of immigration and labour laws. We now cross live to our reporter Innocent Simosa in Johannesburg's CBD.
7: Good morning to you, Nosipho, and our listeners. Operation Dudula's National Labour and Employment March comes amid South Africa's persistent employment crisis. Nosipho, with the country recording one of the highest unemployment rates in the world, the movement argue that South Africans are being disadvantaged in the labour market by the employment of undocumented migrants. It's calling for stricter enforcement of immigration and labor laws. Nosipho, the march is also taking place against the backdrop of growing public frustration over illegal migration, pressure on public services, crime, and slow pace of economic growth. Now, Nosipho, Operation Dudula has consistently campaigned for employment to prioritize hiring South African citizens and for government to strengthen border management and ensure businesses comply with labor and immigration regulations. Now, Nosipho, I'll soon be making my way to the protest, which, of course, is expected to start at 10 a.m. Innocent Samosa reporting live in Johannesburg.
3: A recap of your top story. The African Tax Administration Forum, ATAF, says African countries must strengthen tax cooperation among themselves if the African continent free trade area is to achieve its full potential. ATAF senior policy advisor to the African Union, Emmanuel Eze, says while Africa has more than 350 tax treaties governing cross-border taxation, fewer than 50 are between African countries. Now, for any news stories you would like to share with us, please send an email to newsroom@channelafrica.co.za or call us on +27 11 714 4459. For Channel Africa News, I'm Nosipho Zuma.
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1: 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Channel Africa is first with the African story globally, and we're in the second hour of Out and About, continuing and ending our three-part series on men's mental health awareness. We've been crossing over to Dr. Joshua Awesome, who's the founder of the African Institute of Mind and the author of Mind Your Mind, who's really been helping us understand, men's mental health from his perspective. And we'll continue with the last session of that one. He's actually coming to studio today, so that's going to be quite fun. We've been speaking to him over the live stream. So come in, let's enjoy, and thank you so much for hanging out with us here on Out and About.
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0: one there, Joel Boy, sip alcohol or don't, or don't. It's actually a choice, so maybe don't. The one before that was Nakupenda, I Love You by J Melody, 10:20 Central Africa time. On the other side, we hang out with Dr. Joshua Awesome, who's joining us in the studio today. It's our three-part series on Men's Mental Health Awareness Month.
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2: The Alexandra Regional Court in Johannesburg, South Africa, has sentenced Bellamine Mugabe to 24 months in prison or a $24,000 fine for pointing a toy firearm, as well as 18 months imprisonment or a $12,000 fine for being in the country illegally. Meanwhile, his co-accused Tobias Matohodze has been sentenced to 3 years imprisonment.
3: So basically what the magistrate said was that, you know, he has taken into consideration that the complainant or the victim did in fact withdraw the charges. So both of the accused will actually have to be deported. He is to be escorted by the investigating officer. However, in terms of Matonze, he will in fact have to serve his prison time, and thereafter he will in fact also be deported back to Zimbabwe.
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0: All right, it's time for us to go beyond the body. And as we close out on this powerful three-part series that we've been having during the month of June, which is Men's Mental Health Awareness Month, we move from reflection into responsibility. We really began these conversations about toxic stoicism. Now we arrive at a critical turning point on how we, and men in particular, can unlearn emotional suppression and begin building a culture of proactive mental wellness. We've been hanging out on this three-part series with Dr. Joshua Awesome, who's been really graceful to help us really unpack the concept of toxic stoicism and how it's really holding men back when it comes to their mental health. And in this final installment, Joshua Awesome is here to confront the hard questions on why mental health is still treated as a last resort and how resilience has been misunderstood as silence and endurance, and what we're truly teaching the next generation of men through the way we handle pressure, pain, and vulnerability. Today, he joins us in the studio. So go to our Facebook live stream. You get to see him there, and we get to have this conversation together. Dr. Awesome, thank you so much for coming.
4: It's a great day, Palisa. What a delight to be here with your distinguished personality. Thank you for having me.
0: Oh, what a delight for you to come through. I'm so happy that we are having a person one-on-one for the final part of this three-part series, which has been very important. And I think I want us to start there, really the importance of why we created this series in the first place. It's Men's Mental Health Awareness Month. And the unfortunate thing that I have realized is that I don't see enough men on public platforms coming up to really speak about this important month, even though statistics say they should care.
4: Indeed, and it's an honor and a privilege. For context sake, I'm just going to start with a joke.
0: Yes.
4: When I stepped into the SABC studios, at the reception, the distinguished women who were at the reception area were trying to get me to register. And I said, you know, they're going to find out that I'm one of the, you know, 1976 babies.
0: Yes.
4: And they were like wondering what I was talking about. I'm like, Yeah, I was born 1976.
0: Wow.
4: And your producer and I joked. Nombuso was like, okay, yeah, he's a 1976 baby. And they're like looking at me like, you know,
0: there's were
4: you,
0: no way.
4: Were you one of those, you know, at the June 1976?
0: Yes.
4: But the reason why I start with this joke is because many men seem invincible,
0: mm-hmm.
4: not seen, not heard.
0: Yeah.
4: And even our imputes are sometimes not kind of appreciated.
0: Mm-hmm.
4: And I really believe that what you've asked is a very excellent starting point. We must keep showing up.
0: Yeah.
4: We must keep rising. We must keep, you know, bringing ourselves out to help each other, strengthen each other, hold each other's hands. And it leads me to something very funny. Brushing my teeth yesterday is not going to help, you know, me smell right today.
0: Correct. So it's an everyday exercise.
4: Yes.
0: You have to show up consistently and not just one time. And I think I love that you said that, because usually when there are big months, like, you know, June has been Men's Mental Health Awareness Month, whether or not the men are showing up to the extent that they should be, there's one conversation that happens and then it's July and then we completely forget. But the numbers still keep rising. The numbers of suicide rates around with men keep rising. The number of men who are, you know, dealing with anxiety and depression, those numbers keep rising. But it's July now, so we don't have to care anymore. So let's speak about that. A lot of people really begin paying attention to their mental health only after reaching a particular breaking point. And sometimes that can be a little too late. How can we shift this culture, particularly around men who statistically have been proven only go to the doctor when women around them tell them, hey, you really are sick, you need to go, and only go to check their mental health when encouraged by their significant others in most aspects? So how do we shift this culture of crisis management to one of emotional prevention and consistency?
4: I think the very first thing that we need to realize is the greatest mistake society makes, it's treating mental health like emergency.
0: Mm-hmm.
4: And emergency medicine, you know, has its place.
0: Yeah.
4: But the reality is we need to be preventive.
0: Mm-hmm.
4: And preventive healthcare is what we're talking about. And I started by talking about, you know, brushing my teeth.
0: Yeah.
4: The truth is that we brush our teeth before they decay.
0: Yes.
4: All right?
0: Yeah.
4: We need to service our car before they break down.
0: Mm-hmm.
4: But yet, many people wait until it gets to that moment of anxiety,
0: yeah,
4: that burnout state, that depression, that relationship collapse, before they pay attention, you know. And I always like to say, and this comes from my third book, Mind Your Mind, How to Stress Less and Achieve More, that you need to mind your mind now before your mind minds you.
0: Yeah.
4: In other words, the future of mental health is not treatment alone. It is prevention. And that means creating daily emotional fitness habits. I brought a device that we use in my stress clinic here. And the reason why I brought the device is because many of us are kind of always waiting for the last moment.
0: What device is this?
4: And this is a device that really helps your prefrontal cortex to get into what I call a brain gym mode. And just as we have physical hygiene, we really need emotional hygiene too. And it, what it does is that it helps your brain from that fight mode to the feel mode, where it brings it into calm.
0: Yeah. Do you have this device with you? What is it called?
4: It is right here.
0: Can you show me, please? I would love to see it. I would love to see the device.
4: And Palesa, one of the reasons why I brought it with me
0: is
4: primarily because many people are kind of not aware, okay, of what's happening inside their mind. And so what we have realized based on research, and Africans of the Mind does research on a regular basis.
0: Yeah.
4: So what we do is that I put it on my head, or I put it on the head of my patient like
0: this.
4: And what it does literally is that it begins to fire light at your prefrontal cortex.
0: Oh.
4: All right. Now, most brains, when decisions are being made that are not helpful or healthy, this is where it happens. It happens right here.
0: Okay, okay.
4: So people are making...
0: Can I try on your device? I mean, you know, I also need light in my prefrontal cortex.
4: And we will get to give you a free opportunity to experience this. And why am I talking about this, Palesa? Mm-hmm. The reality is that with due respect to politicians, they go through a whole lot.
0: Yeah.
4: Especially our men folk. And what then happens, Palesa, is that they are burnt out. They are not making conscious decisions from a healthy state.
0: Okay.
4: And so what then needs to happen is that your prefrontal cortex needs to come to that calm mode. And that calm mode helps shift from the fight, you know, to that feel tone where you recognize what is happening, but it then helps to center you so you're able to sleep right.
0: Okay.
4: Because once you sleep right, you can be right, you can think right, you can do right, and then you can talk right.
0: Hey, you know, I think I might look a little ridiculous right now, but it's all for you guys. It's all for you guys. You know, I'll do ridiculous things for you, but also, as you know, we're trying to showcase this thing that's supposed to be helping us with our mental health. We've been speaking a lot about toxic stoicism, which was the beginning of how we started this three-part series, right? And at the top of that was the conversation on emotional resilience, right? Uyindoda, you're a man now. You've showcased how tough you are, how strong you are, how you can move so, you know, so cavalier through hard situations in your life. In your own view, how can we change that? What are some of the key characteristics? And it doesn't mean that we can't be tough. I mean, we do need to be resilient. But what's the difference between genuine resilience and how does that differ from someone who's just suppressing their emotions? So one could mean you're actually moving through things as we should into next stages, while the other could mean you're actually stuck and you're stuck and you're what you're building up is your anxiety and your depression. How do we tell the difference between these two?
4: I think my point of departure, or where I'd like to really start, is to say that the strongest men are not those who never break.
0: Okay.
4: They are those who know how to heal. And I said that to say this, that many people confuse resilience with emotional suppression.
0: Okay.
4: And this may be one of the most important distinctions in modern mental health. You see, and they are not the same. Suppression says, I don't feel it. Resilience says, I feel, but I can respond wisely. And the resilient person acknowledges the pain.
0: Yeah.
4: And that's where my device comes in, actually. Because you see, when you begin to feel overwhelmed, the feel tone needs to be noticed, and we're able to bring you back to your center without harming yourself. Because many people try to numb it with drugs. And yesterday was
0: ashwagandha.
4: Yesterday was world, you know, drug abuse. World Drug Abuse Day. The need for us to recognize that, you see, I feel, but I can respond. And then they can experience grief without losing hope. I mean, a colleague of mine lost her mom yesterday and had to lay her to rest.
0: Condolences.
4: Thank you. And I had to say to Zimkita, you see, I'm really sorry.
0: Yeah.
4: But that's all I did.
0: Yeah.
4: Because sometimes we need to hold the space. You know, some people go to grief places and they want to yada yada and tell people, you know, don't.
0: Yeah, do this, don't do that. Let me give you
4: advice. Just shut up. And with due respect, you know,
0: sometimes
4: there's a moment to allow the body to really take it, to feel it. And we can experience disappointment without becoming defeated. So true resilience requires emotional awareness, not emotional avoidance, Palesa.
0: Yeah, I really agree. I actually turned on your device here. I'm not even sure if I did the right thing. I'm supposed to be
4: releasing stress. We'll get you to experiencing it. We'll get you to experience it at the end of your show.
0: I need to turn it off. I need to turn the device off and take it off before I do things I don't understand, okay? But as we continue this conversation, thank you also for bringing it. I mean, I don't know what it is, but I'm not sure if it's working, but I hope it does. I hope it does. Let's continue speaking about some of our societal habits, which bring us to this point, right? Young people learn from the older generations, right? In order to learn how to deal with things. So they watch us. The young boys are watching the older men deal or not, rather not deal with their stress, their disappointments and their adversity. What lessons should we be intentionally teaching these young boys, particularly because, I mean, we're focusing on men right now, or what habits are we unintentionally teaching them? What habits are men unintentionally teaching young boys on what stress should be, you know, treated like, on what adversity should, how adversity should be held, how you're dealing with stress? Is it the right way to be passing on?
4: I really would like to start that by quickly telling a story.
0: Okay.
4: And this story is about a revered Indian icon.
0: Mm-hmm.
4: Now, a mother took her son to go meet this icon.
0: Okay.
4: And said, "We all respect you.
0: Yeah.
4: My son has been eating sugar and I've been trying to tell him to stop and he's not stopping. Mm. Please tell him to stop. It's not good for his health."
0: Yeah.
4: And the icon looked at the mother. "Come back in 2 weeks."
0: How?
4: Just as you said, how?
0: How?
4: That's how the mother was like,
0: "What do you mean?
4: I have so much respect for this man. Yeah. How could he do that in front of my son?"
0: Yeah.
4: But in 2 weeks, when she came back with the boy, he looked at the boy straight in the eyes. "What your mother has told you is not good for us."
0: Yeah.
4: "I just stopped sugar."
0: So he, from then 2 weeks, he was like, "Okay, I first have to stop with the sugar before I can tell the young boy to stop with the sugar."
4: In other words, children learn more from emotions we model than the advice we give.
0: Mm-hmm.
4: And that for me, so long before children understand our words, they study our behavior.
0: Yeah.
4: They watch how we handle frustration, how we treat people when we're angry.
0: Yeah.
4: How we respond to failure. How we navigate disappointment. You see, in psychology, we call this social learning. And children don't simply inherit our genetics.
0: Yeah.
4: They often inherit our emotional habits. And if they see adults constantly exploding, they learn aggression.
0: Yeah.
4: If they see adults constantly avoiding emotions, Palesa, they learn suppression. If they see adults apologize, regulate emotions, seek help, and communicate respectfully, they learn emotional intelligence.
0: Mm.
4: So the healthiest gift we can give the next generation is really not perfection. It's healthy modeling.
0: Mm.
4: And I'm grateful for my mentee, you know, Jimmy, who came with me this morning.
0: Yeah. Hey, Jimmy.
4: Before we got into the studio, Jimmy got a call.
0: Mm-hmm.
4: And I was watching how he was going to respond to the young person on the phone. Because I give him feedback on a regular.
0: Yeah.
4: Because I was also mentored to be able to mentor others. Humbled to have been mentored by the late Dr. Miles Monroe. And I had to fly, travel, stay in the same hotel with him. And we need to model that into the next generation. And for me, because our children rarely become what we tell them to become, they often become what we repeatedly show them.
0: Mm. Well, that is so true. You know, we need to conclude, as we conclude this incredible three-part series that we've been having, every listener should be able to walk away with something, right?
4: Mm.
0: That we've been speaking about in the series. And if that listener, that boy, that man, could just commit to one life-changing practice from the conversations that we've had, you know, in light of men's mental health awareness, that can strengthen their mental health and their relationships, what would that one practice be?
4: It will be to say, create a daily moment of intentional reflection.
0: Mm-hmm.
4: Every morning when I wake up, before I put my feet into my awesome shoes, as I like to call them,
0: yes,
4: I say to myself, something great is going to happen to you and through you today. And then I wiggle my toes like a kid. And trust me, I've done it on stages. I even did it at at the Durban ICC when I was opening keynote at the Travel in Durban. And why am I sharing this? Your morning is like a mirror. Mm-hmm. 5 minutes, 10 minutes, no phone. Meet with yourself first. You're showing respect to yourself when you meet with you first, not rushing to the device, okay? So that there's no distraction. And simply ask yourself three questions. What am I feeling? What am I learning? Who do I need to connect with today? And see, this simple habit develops emotional awareness. It also develops self-regulation and relational intentionality. And most people spend, you know, their lives reacting. The truth is, very few spend their time reflecting. Yeah. I was saying to, you know, your colleague, Nombuso, as she was bringing me in here, that I always ask myself one interesting question at the end of my day. What went well today?
0: I love
4: that's reflecting. Yeah. You see, reflection is where self-awareness begins. And self-awareness is where flourishing also begins. Because, you see, when we understand ourselves better, we relate to others better. When we relate to others better, our relationships improve. And when our relationships improve, communities are bound to flourish. That's why I often say human flourishing begins when we learn to mind our minds, guard our hearts, and grow together.
0: Well, it's been incredible. Thank you so much for, you know, agreeing to do this series with us. It's been really amazing and very relevant for obviously this month. And I hope that the ears that need to hear this were hearing it today and over the past 2 weeks that we've been holding this particular Men's Mental Health Awareness Month. But one last time for this particular series, let us know where we can find you, you know, on the social media, where we can find your books and all the other services that you provide.
4: So as I conclude, I'd like to first thank you guys for having me, and some of our partners have listened and they've said to me, Dr. Olsen, we might need to talk to them and see how we create a new series.
0: Yes. So
4: we're very excited about that. And may I say that in conclusion, strength is not the absence of emotions. Strength is the wisdom to understand your emotions and the courage to use them constructively. And on that note, you can reach me via email, joshua@africainmind.org. You can find me on TikTok. I am at @DrAwesome_. You can find me on Instagram. I am at @TheAwesomeCoach. And if you are on LinkedIn, find Dr. Joshua Awesome. And it will be an honor to connect with you. I leave you all with peace and abundant blessings.
0: Thank you so much. That's how we wrap up this three-part series on Men's Mental Health Awareness Month with Dr. Joshua Awesome. I hope you were listening closely, and I hope you can consistently take care of your mental health out there. It's 10:43 Central Africa time on Out and About.
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said, this man knows how to make music. Daddy Yo, taking us to 10:50 Central Africa time, right off the back of Beyond the Body, where we had this great conversation, Men's Mental Health Awareness Month. That was part three of our three-part series. And hopefully, just because we're done with our three-part series here, you continue having the very important conversations on mental health, both for men and women, for all people in general. But of course, you men, you need to take care of your mental health. You need to start building those communities to make sure that you build consistency when it comes to your mental health. We really don't want to see you guys go down, as the statistics are suggesting at that moment. So hopefully you were enjoying that series with Dr. Joshua Awesome, as we were.

0: It's Mr. Easy, Leg Over, and it's that controversial one that we played before that, Credo v. Daniels, Gaffa, but the right way this time, right here on Channel Africa.
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0: We have to keep up to date with what's happening in the news. On standby is Nosipho Zuma.
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2: Your headlines: the African Tax Administration Forum says African countries must strengthen tax cooperation among themselves, and France has condemned the decision by the military government in Burkina Faso to break off diplomatic ties. Thank you, Palisa. Good morning. The African Tax Administration Forum, ATAF, says African countries must strengthen tax cooperation among themselves if the African continent free trade area is to achieve its full potential. ATAF's senior policy advisor to the African Union, Emmanuel Eze, says while Africa has more than 350 tax treaties governing cross-border taxation, fewer than 50 are between African countries.
3: As Africa, we have over 350 tax treaties, which is the instrument that govern cross-border transaction and dealing in terms of taxation. But less than 50 out of those 350 is with ourselves. And this is an instrument that is supposed to ease trans-border businesses, dealings amongst ourselves. But we happen to have more with countries outside the continent than with ourselves. And we are saying that African Continental Free Trade Area Agreement is a step towards making Africa a common market.
2: Action SA Party has criticized the decision by the South African Police Service to set aside $35 million to beef up security on June 30th. Civic Movement March and March and others have given undocumented immigrants until June 30th to leave the country. The SAPS announced that it will partner with private security to maintain stability on the day. Action SA Zandile Dabula says the move was not necessary.
4: And today they set aside 600 million just to beef up security on the 30th. I mean, how do we even get to that 600 million when on the day? Nobody has said that we will be marching. Nobody said that there's going to be violence. And, you know, as Action SA, we don't condone violence, but we are so against what the government is doing. People are unsafe in their communities on a daily basis.
2: Meanwhile, Interministerial Committee on Migration, IMC, has cautioned the public against spreading false information on social media platforms and engaging in acts of vigilantism ahead of the 30th of June protests against illegal immigration. The date has been declared by a number of groups as the deadline for undocumented foreigners to leave the country. The IMC is tasked to oversee the execution of a five-point strategy, which includes a crackdown on violations of the law, the deportation of illegal foreigners, and to secure the borders. Justice and Constitutional Affairs Minister Mamoloko Kubai.
5: Section 16 of the Constitution guarantees the right of freedom of expression, but this right does not extend to propaganda or for war, incitement of imminent violence, or advocacy of hatred based on race, ethnicity, gender, or religion. Section 17 equally guarantees the right to peaceful and unarmed assembly, regulated under the Regulations of Gatherings Act, that we need to remember. Any conduct that crosses these lines, whether by individuals, organized formations, or so-called community-enforced groups, constitutes a criminal offense.
2: France has condemned the decision by the military government in Burkina Faso to break off diplomatic ties. In a televised statement yesterday, a spokesperson for the regime accused the French government of continuing activism against Burkina Faso's national interests. The BBC's David Bamford has the details.
6: A spokesman for the military regime in Burkina Faso announced on Friday that conditions for mutual respect with France no longer existed and the decision had been taken to end diplomatic ties. Paris described the move as hostile and baseless. Soon after he took power 4 years ago, Burkina Faso's military leader, Captain Ibrahim Traoré, expelled French troops who had been deployed in the country for 12 years to help fight extremism. President Macron denied claims of political interference and spoke of Burkina Faso's ingratitude.
2: And finally, Israel and Lebanon have signed a framework agreement that's been brokered by the United States after five rounds of negotiations in Washington. The U.S. Secretary of State Marco Rubio said the framework would initiate a clear process to restore Lebanon's sovereignty and disarm Hezbollah. Israel's ambassador to the U.S., Yechiel Leiter, welcomed the agreement.
7: Lebanon State News Agency described the bombardment overnight across the Nabatea district as one of the most intense in the war and said multiple buildings were hit. The situation in Lebanon, where Israel has been fighting Hezbollah, raises questions about the future of the truce between the U.S. and Iran. The text calls for the permanent termination of the conflict and for Lebanon's territorial integrity and sovereignty to be ensured.
2: A recap of your top story. The African Tax Administration Forum says African countries must strengthen tax cooperation among themselves if the African Continental Free Trade Area is to achieve its full potential. Now, for any new stories you would like to share with us, please send an email to newsroom@channelafrica.co.za or call us on +27 11 714 4459. For Channel Africa News, I'm Nosi Pozoma.
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0: Yeah, we've reached the final hour of Out and About. In this hour of the show, it's time for our Artist of the Week. This is what we have coming up. Look, it's definitely going to be loads of fun as today we hang out with Wade Yarrow and August Muzika, who are stepping into a new sonic era of Afro-tech, amapiano, and futuristic Afro-fusion. It's going to be a vibe. 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Welcome to the third hour of Out and About. Let's have some fun.

0: And Thames, know your worth. It's 10 past 11 Central Africa time. You're on Out and About. Join our live stream. I see your comments over there. Mario Lorenzo saying, this is great, and he's from Mozambique. Welcome to the show, Mario. We also have Woman King with great emojis there. Thank you so much for hanging out with us. John Shawa says he's from Ngambu, Chikwagwa in Malawi. Look, from all over the continent. Thank you so much for hanging out with us here on Out and About.
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2: Nkosi Ngiphile Mpanza, you are Zawadi ya Mungu. Could you tell us about the story? 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
3: I'm Nkosi Ngiphile, meaning a gift from God. 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In Swahili means a gift from God. Because Zawadi ya Mungu is a direct translation of my name, the Zulu name, Nkosi Ngiphile. And I know that my father was waiting to have a boy child as a firstborn.
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3: 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A beautiful song by Gaza, The Small, and myself, Zawadi ya Mungu.
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0: Hey man, it's those people who pretend to be your friends and all of a sudden you realize that they're actually your enemies. This is Amamene Mene, August Musica, Wade Yarrow, Ntando Yamahlubi, and of course that's what we have today's Artist of the Week. It's going to be a beautiful one indeed, and we'll catch up with Wade Yarrow and August Musica, who are in studio with us here on Out and About this morning. And of course we'll also find a representative for them from Scorpion Records, and we're doing great things, man. Very, very genre bending. Very new things are happening. So let's take a break and we'll be back after this one.
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0: Amen. This is our Artist of the Week. Today we're hanging out with Wade Yarrow and August Musica. Collaborated on this beautiful song alongside Ntando Yamahlubi titled Amamene Mene. And they step into a new sonic era of Afrotech, Amapiano, and futuristic Afrofusion. But before we get to speak to them, this is actually quite a special moment because, you know, we have so many new record labels who are coming in here showcasing very good new artists, but also they're doing very different things. They're bringing in a new genre bending sound. So I wanted to start there. We have Tumelo. This man, everybody knows this man. As soon as he walked in, I was like, hang on, I know who you are. And this time he comes under the guise of Scorpion Records. How are you doing?
4: Ma'am. I'm great. How are you?
0: I'm doing well. I'm doing well. Tell us more. Scorpion Records, this sounds exciting.
4: Yeah, firstly, thank you for having us. Of course. It's been years, man. It's so great to see you.
0: Thank you.
4: Yeah, I'm glad you're still pushing this.
0: Of course.
4: So Scorpion Records is a fairly new label. We're about 5 months old.
0: Nice.
4: And what we basically are, our core is to develop artists and to give them catalogs and to make sure that they've got sustainable careers. And we've seen over the years that, you know, you get artists booming, and then within a year or two, you don't hear anything about them.
0: Yeah.
4: You know, so we created a label that can pivot artists and make sure that we break barriers, not just in Africa. We go to Ibiza, we do the US, we do everything. And we're just really artist-centric and trying to make sure that artists are taken care of, they're protected, and their music is heard all around the world. That's Scorpion Records.
0: I love that. Well, coming off the back of that, let's hear who the artists are. The ones who Scorpion Records is going to assure that they have sustainable careers and they learn through the industry, but also they give us those great jams. It's 20 past 11 Central Africa time. After this, we chat to Wade Yarrow and August Musica.

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1: Nkosingi Pile Mbanza, you are Zawadi ya Mungu. Could you tell us about the story? Because it is a Swahili name.
2: I'm Nkosingi Pile, meaning a gift from God. My name is Zawadi ya Mungu. In Swahili means a gift from God. So Zawadi ya Mungu is a direct translation of my name, the Zulu name, Nkosingi Pile. And I know that my father was waiting to have a boy child as a firstborn. But then they did not change the name either way. They still believe that I was Nkosingi Pile. God gave them a girl child. And they named me way before they even knew I was a girl. Today, I'm a gift to the world with the music that I'm doing, a cultural practitioner and as an instrumentalist, as a preserver of our culture and our music.
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3: This week, the studio opens its doors to 2 boundary-pushing forces in South African music, Wade Yarrow and August Musica, artists who are actively reshaping the sound of the continent. From Burgersfort's rising star, Wade Yarrow, known for her soulful amapiano textures and futuristic Afrotech direction, to August Musica, the genre-fluid innovator, blending amapiano, Afro-house, Afro-pop, and three-step in a bold, evolving sonic identity, and both of them join us on Out and About this morning. Good morning.
4: Good morning.
3: Did they upset you before you guys came here?
4: No, we're just tired. We've been working the whole night.
3: I love that. If you're tired from working, that means Scorpion Records is doing the right things. How are you guys doing?
5: I'm doing great.
3: Yeah.
4: Yeah, we're good.
3: Nice one. All right, let's start with you, Wade Yarrow. Your sound really does sit quite beautifully, actually, between amapiano, soul, futuristic Afrotech. How would you personally define your sound, especially because a lot of the times, the audiences, even the labels, want to definitely define an artist as just a amapiano, just this, just that. But when you start going in between those genres, it's harder to define. How would you define maybe your own sonic experience?
5: I blend different genres. Yeah. I started off as a tribal house artist, but as someone who has crisscrossed different genres, I fell in love with how August produces, because usually when we're in studio, he'd let me sing and then he does a beat on top of that. So most of the time, it's just a thing of trying to find out what can we do. Not necessarily that we're trying to do a certain sound, but we just... when I'm singing, he'd be like, no, this one could be this. We could do three step on this one. We could do the type of thing. I don't want to limit myself. So I'm just going to move with the flow and do any type of genre that I'm
3: And that's so fun, isn't it? Because, creativity is supposed to be exactly that. It's supposed to be creative, right? Yeah. You're supposed to sort of creatively move into whatever direction this particular song moves you into. Whereas the industry has always like, no, man, if you do Kwaito, you're a Kwaito artist, if you do this. But that seems to be changing quite a lot. August, how are you sort of adapting to this new way of doing music? Or is this something that you've always felt was appropriate for you, to always just move in the direction of your own creativity and not really be put in those boundaries?
4: Yeah, my sister, you know, the thing is, loving music, it's everything.
3: Yeah.
4: And you get yourself in a way where you get comfortable with the sound, specifically the sound that you do, but you bond with the artist that you're producing music with.
3: Yeah.
4: You
3: know?
4: So, I mean, like, having a studio session every time with our own artist, it's something that is so amazing because you get to... learn artistic pusha njani, and then how they sing, how they get comfortable with the whatever that they do,
3: yeah.
4: And then we blend together.
3: You know, from your record label, they say that they are teaching you guys about the industry, that they're making sure that you guys are going to be consistent, you're going to be here way after, we don't even know, you know, how long this Mapiano era is going to be here. What are you learning? What's this journey like for you, Wade? What are you learning both from the label, but also from now your experiences in the industry?
5: I've worked with people before,
3: yeah.
5: And I think my experience here is different. You know, I work with the kind of label that listens whenever I give suggestions.
3: Yeah.
5: They have their own direction, but it's not that thing. We are in control and we're not trying to have your opinion or anything like that. And with how we're moving, at least they fill us in with everything that they're doing, the direction and everything, in terms of publishing, the distribution, you know, they do tell you, we're going to be working like this. And this is the direction that we're taking. So I feel like that makes us comfortable.
3: I mean, listeners have really gotten a defining moment with your music, with your collaboration on Makanye, with innovative DJs. What does that teach you about your audience and how audiences are also changing? Maybe I'll bring that to you, August. I know you didn't do that, Gina, but I also want you to step in here in terms of the audience, the way people listen is changing. That means that the way that the artists create also must change. Are you learning new things also through the label in terms of like what audiences are looking for these days and how things are shifting?
4: Yeah, I mean, basebenza in a different way, yabo. And since I've came to the record label, it's been amazing, man. I've been working with people, with some other artists, yabo. Since I stepped in the record label, it's been amazing, man. And they're working in a way that I couldn't just imagine way before.
3: Yeah. But both of you have been artists way before you joined, you know, Scorpion Records, which means that at least you're able to maybe compare the difference between how music was done or how you've done music and who you've worked with before and how this new era of music maybe needs something different from you as an artist. What is that for you? What do you feel like we need from you now as an artist?
5: The industry is abruptly changing, and before, initially, I was just one artist who like make music and be like, oh, my audience is gonna find me, because I was afraid of being on social media. I had less presence.
3: Yeah.
5: But now I'm understanding that I have to put myself out there. Initially, if you had told me that I have an interview, I have social anxiety. It'll be that thing, I probably don't want to be there. But when they told me, let's go to an interview, I was like, oh, I actually want this. I'm passionate about this. And it's about time that I give my all into this and try and put as much as I can.
3: Let's chat about that song. I like the title, Amamenemene. I've been hearing the lyrics as well. It reminds me of things that I can't talk about today. But how did you guys bring together the music? Obviously, it's both of you, Wade Yarrow, August Musica, and the third person on this feature. Tell me what your creative process is like, because I know some artists, their creative process are beat first, then music, you know, then lyrics, and you know, it can change. But tell me about the process of this particular song.
4: So, August? Okay. I'm just gonna be short on that.
3: No problem.
4: Okay. Yeah. The thing is, we always have fun in the studio. We always enjoy our studio sessions. And then when, actually, it was my first time working with Ntando Yamahlubi.
3: Okay.
4: And then when he came through, and I was like, okay, the creativity that is happening around the room, and then in on Wade, and then they doing some amazing thing. It was amazing, man, doing that song. And for me, Uguti ngi produce whatever that is they are singing about. I was like, okay, this is touching me. yabo, because in Wisele Muva,
3: yeah.
4: I all had the experience that I had with my...
3: Yeah, the ones that you can't speak about too. Yeah.
4: So that's the thing.
3: Tell me about the creative process for you.
5: I don't have that experience of amamenemen
3: in my life.
5: I've never had it.
3: Like,
5: but we make music for the people.
3: True.
5: So the thing was, I was thinking that usually, as much as we like the idea of friendship and relationships, friendships are great, but you know, you find moments whereby you're the one who's pouring into somebody's cup, and when it's their turn, they don't return the favor because people aren't always reciprocal. So it was that thing, Yoguti, friendships are great, but we get betrayed on the way. So I have to sing about that because there's a lot of people who are going through those type of...
3: And who wrote on the song?
5: Myself.
3: Oh, okay. So the person who's never experienced amamenemen in their life
4: writes a song about amamenemen.
5: I make music for the people.
3: Correct. I hear you. No, absolutely love it. Let's come back to you. You've had quite a journey as well from Hamba, Tebolako, you know, the music that we know about you, which shows really, you know, you are evolving with intention, right? You're not just doing it because it's here to be done. Yeah. Let's speak about, you know, this driving shift to music that's more global. You know, these days, all an artist really needs is social media. But what they actually need behind that is a powerful team, you know, and people who are helping them really shift with that. What can listeners expect from you? Is there an upcoming EP? Is there, you know, because usually when there's music that catches our attention, we want to know if there's a project behind that music.
4: Yeah, there's a lot that is happening, and then there's a lot that people should expect from me. And I'm working on some new sound that I'm trying to bring to the game. I realize, good, as producers, we all produce like one thing.
3: Yeah.
4: If the sound is trending, we're all gonna go there and then produce that thing. So basically, I'm working on my new sound. I'm working on it, but on the album of Scorpion Records, there's a sound that I just picked up there and there, and more music is coming, man. From August Musica, G.
3: Wade, projects for you? Are there projects that are coming up that we can expect?
5: Right now, we are still introducing the label. It's different sounds. We just went with whatever that we were able to do. But going forward, if I'm going to release my project, I'm going to go with a sound that I prefer.
3: Okay.
5: Afrotech. I think I love Afrotech.
3: Nice.
5: So I'm going to do Afrotech and Afro House as well.
3: Okay. And I see that, you know, in those Ibiza stages. Mwanyana. That's where we're heading. So looking at both your careers, obviously you're shaping the future of, you know, African electronic music with, you know, obviously those different genres that you're playing in between. What do you believe is the next big sonic, you know, sound that's coming out of South Africa? We know Amapiano is obviously doing great things internationally, but how do you think that will be shifting in the next couple of years, and how are you you know, adding your input to the future of music that's going to make international stages, you know, go ablaze?
4: Dance music, like electronic music, it's the way to go. So there was the other time I was listening to some other podcast. This guy who was arguing, no, Black Coffee, that Black Coffee is doing Afro House. Afro House, it needs to achieve the EDM, it needs to come through. So I believe, Guti, Afro House is the thing. Afro House, Afro Tech is the thing.
3: Of course.
4: Yeah, we're going with it.
3: No matter what.
4: Yeah.
3: Well, thank you so much for coming through, guys. Let's get your platforms. Let's find out where we're listening to the music. Let's find out where we are stalking you guys so that we can always be up to date to what it is that you're up to. Wade, your platforms?
5: Wade Yero across all social media platforms.
3: Nice one. Wade Yero.
5: Yes.
3: How do you say it?
5: Wade Yero.
3: Wade Yero. Okay. Well. I'm like, I need to say it right because, you know, you're never sure. August?
4: Yeah, everywhere. It's August Musica, X, Facebook, Instagram, TikTok, and YouTube, August Musica. Just clean August Musica.
3: Nice one. Thank you so much for coming through and hanging out with us. We look forward to seeing what you guys are bringing to the scene, and we look forward to hearing, obviously, more music, more vibes. We want to see you guys on all the stages that you dream of being on, and of course, all the best as well for your record labels, Scorpion Records, and hopefully they must treat you guys right. Come back here and tell us if they don't.
5: They're gonna do that. We have just a little announcement.
3: Yes, please.
5: We're dropping our album on the 4th of July.
3: Oh, hello. You guys are betraying me. I'm asking you guys about projects and you're not telling me.
4: Nah,
3: so 4th
4: yeah.
3: of July, is do we have a name for this one yet? Or is it a secret?
5: Music Culture Forever.
3: Nice one.
4: That's the first project from the record label.
3: Yes.
4: And of course, and then we have amazing music on that project. Abo Major, Abo Mazeti, Abo Daniel Mahlubi, as you heard the song. You know? So the project is amazing. Please expect it.
3: Oh, we are expecting it. We're waiting for that fire. July, new projects, new music coming out. Wade Yara and August Musica hang out with us here on Out and About, our Artists of the Week. Well, let's listen to more music. That's what we're here for. Yeah.

0: playing out our Artist of the Week feature with this one. It's titled Scheme Sam, Wade Yarrow, Desire, and Major Habe on this one. It's 11:40 Central Africa time. Keep those comments coming on our Facebook live stream at Channel Africa.
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2: Did you know that men are actually far less likely to seek help for mental health challenges, often suffering in silence until they reach crisis point? 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It's important for us to broaden society's understandings around mental distress and what that looks like for men.
3: With men, I think it's more subtle behaviors, because men are not going to say, I'm depressed or I am anxious.
2: Yeah.
3: But what they might say is, I'm tired, I'm stressed, I just need to push through. It may look like increased irritability. It may look like increase in substance usage or alcohol abuse or withdrawing from family or even spending excessive amount of time at work. These can all be warning signs, but they're very much more subtle in men, because we kind of dismiss it as, that's just the way of.
2: Dr. Alicia Porter, member of the South African Society for Psychiatrists.
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0: You know, I love it when young people reimagine old music because we still need that music now. Music doesn't fade. Music doesn't end. This is Sankomota, Now or Never, but this is the Rivik Jazz remix on this one. Beautiful music, great vibes. 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
2: Nkosingi Pile Mbanza, you are Zawadi ya Mungu. Could you tell us about the story? 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
3: I'm Nkosingi Pile, meaning a gift from God. My name is Zawadi ya Mungu. In Swahili means a gift from God. So Zawadi ya Mungu is a direct translation of my name, a Zulu name, Nkosingi Pile. And I know that my father was waiting to have a boy child as a firstborn.
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0: All right, let's find out what's coming up today on the Africa Chart Toppers with the shy guy, Thabo Matshaka. How are you doing?
6: I'm well, Palisa. You well?
0: I'm doing good.
6: How was your week?
0: Oh, man, the week was great, but...

0: in terms of the music, she's more on this R&B kind of vibe.
1: I hear you. I'm really enjoying
0: Her music. And we have the viral song of the week that's happening at 25 minutes past 12. The viral song of the week with the dance challenge. So we're looking at that song that is viral online, mm-hmm. accompanied by that fun dance challenge inspired by TikTok. And then, so that'll be the first five songs. Then and then from half past, we're counting another five songs. And then before the top of the hour at 12:50, I have what I call the Africa Chart Toppers Vault, mm-hmm. a classic hit from yesteryear.
1: Okay.
0: And the question is, are you ready for it?
1: I'm ready.
0: Okay. So with this one, right, if you get the name of the artist, that's enough for me.
1: Okay.
0: If you get the song, that's a bonus.
1: Okay.
0: All right. So she was born on the 27th of August, 1941, mm-hmm. and she passed on 17 December, 2011, mm-hmm. was one of Africa's most celebrated singers, known as the Barefoot Diva. That's the person. Born in Mindelo on the island of São Vicente in, hold on, in Cape Verde. And, When you Google the queen, right, of Morna,
1: okay,
0: her name comes up.
1: The queen of Morna.
0: Of Morna, the name, her name comes out.
1: You know what? I've never got any of the vault questions wrong.
0: Uh-huh.
1: But who? Wait. Siza Ivoria.
0: Yay! Can I try the song? Can I try the song?
1: Okay.
0: So the song came out in 1997.
1: Yeah.
0: And then 1999, there was the house remix that was big. If you were a person of, you know, house music and clubbings and all that. The original version is a slow version, mm-hmm. but they did a remix of that. I mean, that house version catapulted her into the dance culture. It's a big song.
1: Yeah, I know.
0: And if I can sing it, it's a song you will know.
1: Okay, hum it.
0: Bam, bam, bam, bam, bam, bam, bam, bam. Come on. Bam, bam. No!
1: No, okay. Not today.
0: Okay, I hear you.
1: All right, well, that's our vault. This is the first time in all these months that we've been doing the vault that I've struggled. But at least I got a name. It's the best I can do for today.
0: Amalanga wa fan. Barefoot Diva, because she liked performing
1: barefoot.
0: There you go.
1: I love that. Well, we're looking forward to it. That's the Africa Chart Toppers from 12 p.m. Central Africa time, right here on Channel Africa. Let's get a little bit more music before I say goodbye.
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Well, speaking about the Africa chart toppers and their vault for the day, that one is Cesaria Evora with Angola. That's how we wrap up the day on Out and About. It's always so beautiful to hang out with you. Thank you, darling. Thank you so much for coming through. But stay right here on Channel Africa. There's more to come. Let's do it again tomorrow on Out and About. My name is Balisa Dau. Have a great Saturday.

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1: You know, when it hits midday Central African time, and you know that it is time for Africa Chart Toppers Top 20 Countdown. Happy Saturday to you! And how are you? That is the question. I'm hoping that you're having a fantastic time Saturday. And welcome to Africa Chart Toppers, the show where we bring you the biggest hits and hottest sounds from across the African continent. From Lagos to Johannesburg, from Durban to Dakar, from Cape to Cairo, from Kinshasa to Nairobi. We've got the pulse of Africa right here. And hoping that your weekend is going fantastic. Mine, I ain't complaining whatsoever. Taking a look at the charts, 7 songs have moved up places, 5 songs have gone down, and 6 songs have stayed the same. Big shout out to Palisa Tau in saying thanks to her, giving you out and about. She's going to be here tomorrow, that is between 9 and midday, and give you nothing but the very best. Right now, though, let's get to count them down. We're saying goodbye to 2 songs, that is Ira Star, Where Do We Go, as well as Java featuring Jesse Clegg, Kuye, goodbye to that song. I've got 2 new entries, and the question I know you are asking, which songs, in fact, or which songs, yes, are at new entry. We're going to get to all of that right now, though. Let's get to countdown Africa Chart Toppers.
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0: This is Bien featuring Ali Kiba. Finale last week was at number 14. This week at number 19, dropping down 5 spots. 13 weeks it has been on Africa Chart Toppers. It's coming up to 8 minutes past 12. Good afternoon. Welcome to it, man. And before this one, we checked out Nameless featuring Mario Nancizia. Last week at 18, dropping down 2 spots to number 20. Only 13 weeks on the chart. In fact, speaking of Bien, currently sitting at 41 million views on YouTube, that song, that Finale song. I mean, it took East Africa by storm. I think you know that by now. I think it's something that we can recognize and, in fact, give a big shout out to him. Now, speaking of Bien, I remember having a chat with him a couple of weeks ago, actually, when we actually started Africa Chart Toppers. That was in April. And some of the recognitions is that he is a Grammy certified songwriter. Remember, he contributed to that Burna Boy album Twice as Hell. Yeah, so Grammy recognized him, and I'm like, okay, this is awesome for Bien. Also, we know him from Sauti Sol, and co-founded the multi-award-winning band in 2005. I mean, they dominated African charts for 15 years before they went quiet after that. But it's all good, man. We're loving it. I remember that he released his debut EP, Bold Man, Love Better. That was in 2021. And his first solo album, Alusa, Why Are You Topless? That was in 2023. An interesting question, I must say, Bien. And it was amazing having a chat with him. And yeah, so I thought, you know what, let me just remind you of how amazing he is, Bien from Kenya. All right, as I said, goodbye to 2 songs. I've got 2 brand new songs, and I had a chat with Palisatau about the lady from Kenya as well. Her name is Hadaya Eliana. I'm gonna play that song as a new entry. What an amazing song it is. You know, heard it and I fell in love with it. I'm like, what? Great stuff it is. All right, let's get on with it. It is Africa Chart Toppers Top 20 Countdown.
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0: Entry number 1, it debuts at number 18. Her name is Hadaya Eliana. Emerging R&B singer and songwriter based in Nairobi, Kenya. Oh, lovely, man. Great stuff. I remember she released back in 2024 notably holiday track. It's called You for Christmas. That's another song you should check out when it comes to Hadaya. And another one is this one that I'm playing, debuting. It's called Wacha Wacha. Oh man, what a great song it is. At number 18, right here on Africa Chart Toppers. Here's another new entry. That's new entry number 2, my word.
1: Brand new entry.

0: This LP is 11 days old. Just released 11 days ago. It is Rough MTs, Java, Saudi, Ibanda. Oh my goodness. Debuts at number 17 on Africa Chart Toppers Top 20 Countdown. I think I might have bumped into MT yesterday because I was here at the SABC. In fact, I was at the music library yesterday afternoon. I think I might be right, I might be wrong, but I think I did bump into them in the corridor somehow, somewhere, right? 19 minutes past 12 Central African time, it is. So we've played you the two new entries. And remember, I mentioned that there are a couple of songs that have moved places. 7 songs moving up, down, 5 songs moving down, and 6 songs are staying the same. So we're going to check out, do we have a new number one this week? All of that and more will be revealed. Remember, I have that song that is a dance challenge, the viral song of the week coming up.
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2: Did you know that men are actually far less likely to seek help for mental health challenges, often suffering in silence until they reach crisis point? June is Men's Mental Health Month. It's important for us to broaden society's understandings around mental distress and what that looks like for men.
3: With men, I think it's more subtle behaviors because men are not going to say, I'm depressed or I am anxious.
2: Yeah.
3: But what they might say is, I'm tired, I'm stressed, I just need to push through. It may look like increased irritability. It may look like increase in substance usage or alcohol abuse or withdrawing from family or even spending excessive amount of time at work. These can all be warning signs, but they're very much more subtle in men because we kind of dismiss it as that's just the way are.
2: Dr. Alicia Porter, member of the South African Society for Psychiatrists.
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0: It is on Channel Africa, The African Perspective. This particular one that is from Dizzy Draws, Lamara featuring Inkonu on this one. It is sitting at number 16. Last week it was at number 16. Actually, week number 3 it is. All right, that means we've counted now the first 5 songs. We are left with 15 songs. It is now time for us to check out that viral song with a dance challenge right here on Africa Chart Toppers. And because of the left 2 feet, right? I know how they do it on the socials, especially on TikTok. And when it comes to me doing it, my word. Let's check it out, though, coming from Uncle Waffles, Royal Music, and Shoes Meister, Too Cool.
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0: It is the viral song with a dance challenge. See them young people dancing to this one. Uncle Waffles, Royal Music, and Shoes Meister with Too Cool. Remember back in the days we used to say too cool for school, hey? And then you get your children right now. If you say that, they'll be on some. You are so cheesy, Dad. Stop it, please. Okay. And you'll get them begging you. Don't say it like that. All right. As we know, we're going to count the next five songs in the next 30 minutes. And we still have that old school song, the Africa Chart Toppers Vault. Oh, what a banging song. I'm going to bang for you. I'm telling you. Back to the charts right now.
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0: You know, if you were to walk up to someone and ask them, do you know Nasibu Abdul Juma Isaac? They'll be like, who are you talking about? And then you ask them, do you know King of Bongo Flavor? I think they might know who you're talking about, because that's Diamond Platnumz. Born Nasibu Abdul Juma Isaac. Happy on this one. It is at number 14. Last week was at number 10. Dropping down 4 spots. That means out of the top 10. I wonder, does that make him happy though? That is the question. 13 weeks though that he has spent on Africa Chart Toppers Top 20 Countdown. And before this one, Mia Gaze featuring VJ Summer Cool was at 17 last week, up 2 to 15. 4 weeks it has been on Africa Chart Toppers. Still to come, we're gonna check that Africa Chart Toppers vault. It is that song, in fact, that takes you from yesteryear. In fact, that song I'm gonna play, it was released in 1997. And then there was that house remix that was done in 1999. Sure. In fact, I was introduced to the Queen with that house remix. Like, okay, now let's check out her original music. Who is she and all of that? I know you're going to be like, dude, that's so easy. I know exactly who that person is. My word. All right, don't forget to check us on the socials. We are Channel Africa One on all other platforms. That will be on Insta, TikTok, YouTube, and well as X. Otherwise, on Facebook, it's very simple. It is Channel Africa there. You like the page, and make sure that we'll, you know, give you reminders, especially when we are going live as Channel Africa.
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2: So how do you respond to Niger's new penal code, which criminalizes same-sex relationships and imposes prison terms of up to 10 years?
3: Yes, I think the Niger legal system is responding to what is more or less a clarion call to criminalize unnatural relationships among people of same sex. And it's a response to the growing tendency of the West to continue to impose their beliefs and understanding of human rights on the African continent and other developing countries.
2: That's Dr. Samson Osagie, who's a Nigerian lawyer and former vice president of the African Bar Association. And there are those that are defending it, and many that are saying it's out of order. Where do you sit?
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0: My love for this song, man, straight out of Zim. My goodness!
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0: This is Fatoumata Diawara Segway. Oh, Grammy-nominated Malian singer, songwriter, guitarist, and acclaimed actress as well. My word, coming to you at number 12 for this week. Last week was at number 12 as well. One of those songs that have moved places. And before, one of my faves, Young Gemini from Zimbabwe. Zveku Tongonzera. Oh, what a song. Last week it was number 17, up 4 to 13. Week number 3. It is Africa Chart Toppers every Saturday, hanging out with Shy Guy. That is between midday and 2 p.m. Central African Time. And how is your weekend going thus far? Your part is just to enjoy the music. And I'll make sure that I deliver on this particular site. And then you and I get to share something in common, which is the music exactly. All right, some more of what is yet, and we're going to check out, actually coming up shortly, is that viral song with the dance challenge. In fact, we did that actually. It is the rewind. That is Africa Chart Toppers Vault, where we take you back in time. And I'm going to take you to the year 1997, 1999. And you'll figure out exactly who I'm talking about. Let's get to all of that coming up next, right here on Channel Africa. The Journal with
1: Matseko Mosito. Did you know that men are actually far less likely to seek help for mental health challenges, often suffering in silence until they reach crisis point? June is Men's Mental Health Month. It's important for us to broaden society's understandings around mental distress and what that looks like for men.
2: With men, I think it's more subtle behaviors, because men are not going to say, I'm depressed or I am anxious.
1: Yeah.
2: But what they might say is, I'm tired, I'm stressed, I just need to push through. It may look like increased irritability. It may look like increase in substance usage or alcohol abuse or withdrawing from family or even spending excessive amount of time at work. These can all be warning signs, but they're very much more subtle in men, because we kind of dismiss it as, that's just the way are.
1: Dr. Alicia Porter, member of the South African Society for Psychiatrists.
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0: All right, let's get to it, man. It is the vault time. And I'm going to tell you actually about this specific song. She was born on 27 August 1941 and passed on 17 December 2011. One of Africa's most celebrated singers, known as the Barefoot Diva. She was born in Mindelore on the island of São Vicente. As she known for performing barefoot, it was actually a gesture of solidarity with the poor people of Cape Verde. Now, speaking of that song, originally released in 1997, and there was a remix of that came out in 1999. This is the current one that I'm playing for you. And taking you back in the days. Do you remember it? And if you were into clubbing and all of that, you will know exactly what I'm talking about. So let's go back in the days. And here she is, Cesaria Evora. That is who I'm talking about.
3: 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Let's rewind.

You know, when your kids ask you, which song did you dance to or sneak out to the club, is this particular one. Cesaria Ivora. It's the remix actually by Francois K and Joe Clausel. Sanke de Verona from Cape Verde. This was my introduction to her. And then I was like, yo, there is deep music that she does. My goodness. When you type the Queen of Morna music, I'm telling you, her name comes out. Beautiful song it is. Takes us back, man. Couple of years ago. What a banger. Right here on Africa Chart Toppers. Let's now go back to the charts. And let's continue with it. It is right here on Channel Africa. And here we are.

0: This feels like partying in the afternoon, just in the middle spank of the afternoon. And there you are, dancing at this time. Jazz World with Tato Hansi and Tukutela Ngikhonzele. And number 11, last week was at the number 11. In fact, that's how we wrap up the bottom 10, getting ready for the top 10. The question I have is, how ready are you? Before we get to that, let's just recap the songs we have played thus far from number 20.
1: Africa Chat Toppers Recap. Number 20 to number 11. Number 20.
0: Kick it off at number 20 with Nameless featuring Mario. Ninsizia 2. Song from Kenya and Tanzania was at 18 last week, down 2 spots.
1: Number 19.
0: Bien, that is in fact featuring Ali Kiba on this one. Finale, last week at 14, dropping down 5 spots to 19.
1: Number 18.
0: Brand new entry at number 18, Hadaya Eliana from Kenya, Nairobi. Watcha, watcha at number 18.
1: Number 17.
0: Another new staff, Rafa Saudi MT's Java Ibandla. He debuts at 17.
1: Number 16.
0: Last week at number 16, Dizzy Draws featuring Nkono Lamara.
1: Number 15.
0: From 17 last week, moving up 2 spots. Week number 4, Mia Gaze, featuring VJ, Summer Cool.
1: Number 14.
0: Young Gemini, Zeku Konzerera.
1: Number 13.
0: Diamond Platinum's Happy last week at number 10, dropping down 3 this week.
1: Number 12.
0: The super talented Fatoumata Diawara from Mali. Last week at number 12, this week at 12 as well. Segue, week number 5. Just played this one, was at number 11 last week. Jazz World, Tato Hansi and Tukutela Ngikhonzele. Week number 6 it is. Let's get to the top 10.
1: Africa Chat Toppers Recap. Number 20 to number 11. 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
0: All right, this is how we kick off the second hour and the last hour of Africa Chart Toppers. That means we get to the top 10. Slowly headed to the song that is at number 1. Which song is that? That is the question. Your part is to check us out on channelafrica.co.za or download the Channel Africa app. You carry us to the world and introduce us and tell them that these are amazing people, all right? They will cater for you in terms of news, views, interviews, some entertainment, as well as music and cultural aspect of the continent, even if, especially if you're in the diaspora. This is, in fact, we are your company, right? We become family eventually, and I'm loving every moment of that. Right now, though, it's time for us to check out the top 10. One of my faves. Oh, this song, my word. Okay. I don't know how many times I've said, this is my favorite song, this is my favorite song. Maybe I should just say all of them are my favorite, right? Listen to this one. Here we go. Oh, my word.
1: Number

0: I always call him the OG. That is Fally Ipupa. And with the hottest things at the moment, which is Alifa, featuring DJ Maporisa and Trezor. Speaking of this song, looking at it on Spotify, it has quickly accumulated over 850,000 streams. And also influenced by the Amapiano Grooves and African Heat. When you look at Apple Music charts, that parent album actually had massive success, peaking at number 2 on the Republic of Congo and number 3 in Cameroon. So that is this particular song, Alifa. It is sitting at number 9, was at number 9 last week. And before this one, Credo V, Daniels, Njalo Njalo. Last week at number 13, up 3 to number 10. Week number 3 it is, counting down Africa chart toppers, top 20 countdown. I've got a bubbling under song that I'm going to bring you around about 25 minutes past 1. Check it out, and I know you're going to agree with me on that one.
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3: The Alexandra Regional Court in Johannesburg, South Africa, has sentenced Bellamine Mugabe to 24 months in prison or a $24,000 fine for pointing a toy firearm, as well as 18 months imprisonment or a $12,000 fine for being in the country illegally. Meanwhile, his co-accused Tobias Matohodze has been sentenced to 3 years imprisonment.
4: So basically what the magistrate said was that, you know, he has taken into consideration that the complainant or the victim did in fact withdraw the charges. So both of the accused will actually have to be deported. He is to be escorted by the investigating officer. However, in terms of Matonze, he will in fact have to serve his prison time, and thereafter he will in fact also be deported back to Zimbabwe.
2: Africa Update with Lulu Kabu, 12 to 1 p.m. Central African Time.
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Channel Africa One on all social pages. 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

0: I have that bubbling under song that is coming up in 5 minutes time. I know you're gonna enjoy it. This is Shekinah hanging out with Brandon Dudu. Say You Love Me. Last week at number 8, up 1 spot to 7. 9 weeks, it is. And before this one, former number 1. Spent a couple of weeks, I think it was 4 weeks at number 1. DJ Zinhle featuring DJ Lace, Funk Tone and Tobani White, Baba Yilwa. From number 5 it was last week, dropping down 3 spots. To number 8 this week, 11 weeks on Africa Chart Toppers Top 20 Countdown. How is your Saturday going? Any plans for this weekend? Or is it a chill at home kind of vibe? Or maybe there are festivals where you are? Or maybe there might be a concert that you are attending? Huh? All of those things. But we'll make sure that we have music that we dish up as we're counting it down.
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0: This is Benson featuring Saws back outside. It is last week at number 6, this week at number 6 as well. 6 weeks on the top 20 countdown on Africa Chart Toppers. Now, do you know what inspired this song, Back Outside? Because he says that it seems as if the music was sleeping without him. What a shade to throw, hey? I know. I promise you that I'm going to bubbling on the song. And I know you're going to agree with me because a big song it is. And let's get to that bubbling under song for today right here on Africa Chart Toppers Top 20 Countdown.
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0: Our bubbling under song for today, Egyptian Pharaoh, Beautiful Noise. Channel Africa Rosio.za. Happy Saturday to you. We've counted 15 songs thus far. That means we are left with 5 songs. Let's get to the top 5.
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0: Last week at number 4, this week at number 4 as well, DJ Snake and Asake Worship. 9 weeks on Africa Chart Toppers. Before this one, Feels, hanging out with Tiwa Savage, I'm Okay. Last week was at number 7, moving up 2 spots. Week number 5, counting it down every Saturday, that is from midday till 2 p.m. Central African time. Don't forget, Zai Khan is going to be here with Africa at Play. Going to get to find out her thoughts, especially when it comes to the game we played against South Korea, right? Tomorrow is Canada. Ho-ho! What's going to happen? Are we ready for it or excited about it? No!
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6: 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Is that what you're trying to prove? No.
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0: Making it to number two this week. It was number three last week. Tenny featuring Olamide, Zion. 9 weeks it has been on Africa Chart Toppers. And ahead of this one, we checked out Tyler. Whew, only 2 weeks at number one, Tyler. And she's got a new single out, actually. Speaking of Tyler, and she did it again, featuring Zara Larsson there, from number one spot down two to number three. 10 weeks on Africa Chart Toppers. We're going to chat to Zai Khan in finding out what is happening this afternoon. That is on Africa at Play. Looking at the World Cup. In fact, they get to take a look at all of the fun stuff that has to do with the World Cup, what is happening behind the scenes, and in terms of the trends as well, on what is trending at the moment when it comes to the Soccer World Cup and other sporting, quotes. And also, I believe there is the Women's Cricket World Cup. I think so. But we're going to get to all of those details and in chatting to Zai Khan, in finding out exactly what is happening. And then we recap. We play you song number one. That means we've got a new number one this week right here on Africa Chart Toppers. Madapiri Bazoshitika. Madapiri
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0: Okay, Ngosingi. Zai Khan. Hello.
11: You bring the vibe. We bring the heat. I mean, what a best combo for a Saturday. Are you loving the World Cup? Are you loving the fairy tale of Cape Verde?
0: Oh, my word. I am loving the World, the World Cup that's full of surprises.
11: Are you loving Bafana's massive showdown tomorrow? Is the Chisanyama on the braai getting started, ready? Is it happening?
0: You know, I was thinking, you know, if I could, but I can't, go out and watch the game outside. Because I know there's a place that's not far from my house. But the thing is that I'm working at 3 a.m.
11: So a 9 PM Central
0: Africa. No, I can't. Let me watch the beginning stages of the game until probably I fall asleep or something like that. I'll even watch it on my tablet because I use the SABC Plus app. So I'll watch it like my tablet next to me. Mm-hmm. Then when I fall asleep, I fall asleep so that I can wake up
11: for your 3 a.m.
0: Exactly. I'm not gonna finish the game, obviously.
11: Make some time while you're braying at 11:30 to catch the Proteas women in action. Oh. It's a do or die clash against Bangladesh. Winner takes all. And, you know, net run rate gets involved as well. So it's one that's going to keep us on the edge of our seats. It's our semi-final.

0: So it's like, okay, or number one, let me not say first podium, but number one with Ferrari, is it?
1: Yes, that? With Ferrari.
0: Yeah. So, yeah, somebody calling me.
1: Sir Lewis Hamilton. Hello, Sir Lewis Hamilton.
0: Yeah. And they are calling the studio, actually. Okay. Anyway,
1: Well, the lines are hotting up, clearly.
0: Yeah, exactly.
1: And don't forget to come and play with us, Africa at Play, 2 p.m. Central African time.
0: That is Icon. Check it out. On Africa at Play. Let's recap the songs we've played, and then we're going to play you song number one. We've got a new number one, and here it is.
2: 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Number 10 to number 2.
3: Number 10.
0: That song at number 10 last week was a 13, up 3 spots. That is Credo V, Daniels, Njalo Njalo. Week number 3.
3: Number 9.
0: Fali Pupa featuring DJ Maporisa and Trezo was at number 9 last week. This week still at number 9.
3: Number 8.
0: Baba Yilwa, DJ Zinhle featuring DJ Lace, Funk Tone and Tobani White at number 8 this week.
3: Number 7.
0: Shakina with her Brandon Lulu, Say You Love Me, last week was at number 8, up 1 spot to 7, 9 weeks on the chart.
3: Number 6.
0: Beep, that's Benson with SARS, Back Outside. What an awesome song last week at 6, this week at number 6 as well.
3: Are you okay?
0: Week number 5, I'm okay. Fields featuring Tiwa Savage. Last week was at number 7, up 2 spots.
3: Number 4.
0: Last week at number 4, this week at number 4 as well. DJ Snake. Worship.
3: Number 3.
0: Tyler hanging out with Zara Larsson. She did it again last week at number 1. Down 2 spots to number 3. 10 weeks.
3: Number 2.
0: Zion is very far away. Zion far away, right. Tenny featuring Olamide. Zion last week was at number 3. Up 1 spot to number 2. 9 weeks. Let's get to song number 1.
2: 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Number 10 to number 2.
0: All right, as we wrap up Africa Chart Toppers, thank you very much for listening to this week's edition. And I shall return on Monday at 3 a.m. Central African time on Morning Reset. We do that Mondays to Fridays. Otherwise, next week, Saturday. And we count it down from midday to 2 p.m. Central African time. 20 of the hottest songs all across the 5 regions. The song that is at number 1 this week.
3: Number 1.
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1: 2 o'clock, 2 o'clock it is, Central African time. 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Welcome, welcome on Channel Africa. I'm Zai Khan. Coming up, Bafana Bafana, the South African football team continue their FIFA World Cup journey with a massive showdown against Canada, while the South African cricket women's team face a must-win clash against Bangladesh, with a place in the ICC Women's T20 World Cup semi-finals hanging in the balance. We'll also head to Austria as Formula One gears up for the Austrian Grand Prix and catch up with the Sharks legend. That's the team here in South Africa, Etienne Finn, head of a major international schools rugby festival and bringing you the biggest sporting stories from across Africa. Stay with us. It's going to be another action-packed edition of Africa at Play.

0: Oludube, what a song. Joel Luaga, a song there clearly about faith and hope and believing against all the odds, because that is pretty much appropriate when it comes to football. Belief, I suppose, can achieve what logic cannot. Now, speaking of belief, our topic of the day has football fans talking. Reports are suggesting England manager Thomas Tuchel referenced Ghana using black magic. Yeah, during their FIFA World Cup clash, and it has sparked debate across the continent and beyond. So, was it a lighthearted joke? Was it just frustrated? Does it reveal how deeply football folklore still runs? Our Zambian correspondent, Namchana, spoke to award-winning sports journalist Wezi Mazunda to unpack their reaction. We've just got a sneak peek of it.
1: There's no black magic in football. Black magic is there, yes. It's real. It's an illusion. It depends on what you do. There is also God. There is also Christianity. It depends on which side you want to be on. But for the England coach to speak like that, I think it was out of frustration to some extent, because England is one of the teams that's obviously tipped to win the World Cup, and they've been playing very well. They've got good players. Their league is doing very well. Their youth system is doing very fine. And I'm one of the people who's actually rooting for them. I feel it's a team that should finally win the World Cup.
0: The Black Stars with some black magic. Well, we've got some magic coming up. The South African women's cricket team have one final hurdle to clear in the group stage of the ICC Women's T20 World Cup. They take on Bangladesh tomorrow. It's a must-win encounter. Knowing victory could secure a place in the semi-finals. Assistant coach Claire Terblanche says the team is focused on the task at hand.
2: Yeah, I think that we're just going to focus on what we've been doing, taking into account the positives from the Netherlands game and bringing that into our game against Bangladesh.
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2: All right, welcome back to Africa at Play on Channel Africa. Now, as the South African football team continues to capture the imagination of the continent at the FIFA World Cup, the story is not only about what happens on the pitch, it's also about the brands, the partners, the supporters who've stood behind the national team through the highs, through the lows, and everything in between. Joining us now is Thomas Lawrence, Castle Lager Brand Director. He oversees major, major national sports sponsorships, community marketing campaigns, and cultural activations. Thomas, welcome to the show.
3: Thank you. Good afternoon to you. Good afternoon to the listeners.
2: All right. You've recently returned from Mexico, where the World Cup fever must have been in full swing. How exciting was that?
3: Oh, Mexico was unbelievable. It gave 2010 vibes. It was an incredible moment for our team, for South Africa. You know, we haven't been on this world stage since 2010. Before that, 2002. So we were really excited to be in Mexico, but I'm sure the whole nation has been excited since we've been part of the World Cup.
2: I love that what you said about the way fans celebrate football in Mexico, reminding you of the South African football culture. Tell us a bit more from your experience as brand director about the South African football culture.
3: And you know, Castle Lager has always partnered with our national teams. We've been a partner with Bafana Bafana since 1991. And the reason why we, I guess, partner with the national teams is because sport has the power to bring people together, bring South Africans together. We've seen it in 1995 with the Springboks winning the first World Cup. You know, we've seen it in 1996 when Bafana Bafana lifted the AFCON. So we believe in the power of sport and we believe in our national teams. And as a sponsor, a partner of Bafana Bafana, we are incredibly proud of what they've achieved on Thursday to get out of the group stages and into the knockout rounds. And we're looking forward to the game against Canada. And we're asking all South Africans to support and stand with them, because I think it's quite a special moment for us as a country.
2: Oh, absolutely. I mean, we were just talking in studio with my presenter who does the show before me, Tabo, and we were talking about how South African football, you know, without food, without music, without us being around the braai, it's really not football, right?
3: Yeah, I think, you know, there's, you know, at Castle Lager, we believe in telling stories about what South Africans love the most. And we know what South Africans love the most. We love football, we love braai, and we love having a cold beer and having our friends over and having a good time. So, you know, I think the intention of what we're putting out there in South Africa is saying Bafana Bafana is playing, you know, in the U.S. And Mexico and Canada with the FIFA World Cup. You know, back home we need to make...
2: Hello, Thomas? Well, we're getting into the chisanyama, which is the meaty part of the conversation with our guest. And we were talking to Thomas Lawrence, who's the Castle Lager brand director. Now, he oversees some major national sports sponsorships, community marketing campaigns, cultural activations, including Castle's long-standing support of South Africa's national team, as well as major campaigns around the FIFA World Cup. Thomas, you back with us?
4: Yes, I am back.
2: All right, man. We're just talking about the wonderful culture of football that we have here and your partnership with the South African football team.
4: Yes, yes. You know, as mentioned, we've been partnering with them since 1991. You know, it's a very proud partnership that we have with them. And we look forward to, of course, many, many more decades of walking this path with them.
2: Now, you're also known for big cultural activations like the world's biggest braai, of course,
4: yes.
2: The heritage of craft. How do you bring all this together in a meaningful way?
4: Yeah, again, you know, at the heart of Castle Lager is bringing South Africans together. And the world's biggest braai was a moment for us, a campaign that allowed us to do that. Heritage of craft, another moment for the FIFA World Cup and to celebrate Bafana Bafana beating South Korea and making it to the next round. We're actually running a campaign called Castle Cans buy the nation a beer. And the way it works is we want to buy every single South African over 18 a beer. And they can visit castlecans.com, simply put in their name, surname, and birth dates with an email address, and they will receive a code. That code can be taken to Checkers Liquors, and they can receive a complimentary castle on us.
2: Who gets anything for free? I mean, this is history.
4: But that's not all. Also part of the campaign, when Bafana Bafana left for the FIFA World Cup, we launched a limited edition can series with each of the Bafana Bafana players on the can with their unique story at the back of the can. And what we've asked South Africans to do, the challenge is South Africans, the first South African to collect all 26 cans, visit castlecans.com and upload the photos of that can, that person will win 1 million rand instantly.
2: Whoa. Say that again? 1 million? That's some serious dough.
4: 1 million rand. And it's again, you know, as I mentioned, at the heart of Castle's purpose is to bring South Africans together. And, you know, our beer, Castle Lager, has a consistent sort of, you know, shown over the years that we've brought people together through these kinds of campaigns.
2: Absolutely. And I think, you know, us in Mzanzi are really looking forward to this. We clearly have stood the test of time, and so has Bafana Bafana. So we're really looking forward to the next round. I can't let you go without asking you for a score prediction for Canada tomorrow.
4: I believe it will be 2-0 to Bafana Bafana. I think I'm looking forward to it. You know, our campaign line is the fans that have stood the test of time. And the call to action we're asking South Africans is to stand again for Bafana Bafana. So I'm hoping tomorrow all South Africans will be tuned in and standing and supporting. And my personal prediction is the Bochum Mokoena with 2 goals, and which will see us through the next round.
2: All right, we'll see you in the next round. Thank you so much there, Thomas. Thank you for joining us, giving us an insight into Castle Lager's long-standing relationship with South African sport. That was Thomas Lawrence, Castle Lager brand director, joining us at Africa at Play. And, you know, from Mexico to Mzanzi, the message is clear. Football is more than just 90 minutes. It's identity, it's culture, it's belief, it's faith. Yes, sometimes there's heartbreak too. But you know what? As football fans, we know how to keep showing up.
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5: Africa's long-term development blueprint, setting out an ambitious vision for a prosperous, integrated and self-reliant continent. At the heart of accelerating that vision is what's being termed Moonshot One. Dr. Joseph Piri, who's a senior research fellow, fiscal and financial sectors at the Zambia Institute for Policy Analysis and Research.
6: So Moonshot One is one of the strategic pillars under the current Agenda 2063. Now, in order to realize those quests for Agenda 2063, there's been multiple development plans that have been set across. I think prior to that, there was an implementation plan which was set 10 years ago all the way up until 2024. But now from 2024 to 2033, there's been multiple strategies that have been put across, and there are 7 in number. But one that I'm going to speak with to mostly is Moonshot One, which is basically the quest to ensure that we obtain middle-income status. Moonshot One is to ensure that African countries can become middle-income status by 2033. That is to have at least a minimum GDP per capita of $3,000 per person.
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0: Ebola Letu by Johnny Clegg and Savuka. What a song, eh? Beautiful. The beautiful game belongs to all of us. And right now, Africa making its presence felt on the biggest stage of all time. So it's time for our topic of the day, by the way. And we'd love to hear from you. Football fans have been debating after reports claim that the England manager, Thomas Tuchel, suggested Ghana used black magic. During their FIFA World Cup clash. Or was it simply a joke? Was he frustrated after a difficult match? Or perhaps, you know, admiration for Ghana's fighting spirit? So here's today's question. Does black magic really have a place in football? Or are preparation, tactics, talent, coaching, or is that all that matters? And while you're at that, what has been your impression of the African nations at this year's FIFA World Cup? Which team has impressed you the most? And we look forward to hearing from you as always. Now, to get the conversation started, our Zambian correspondent, Namchana Namchana, put together this report.
1: Football fans have been left stunned after reports claimed that England manager Thomas Tuchel suggested Ghana used black magic during their World Cup clash. Whether it was a joke, frustration, or pure admiration for Ghana's resilience, the comment has quickly gone viral across social media. Today we are asking, does black magic work in football? What is your impression of African nations at this year's World Cup? I have with me Wezi Mazunda, sports analyst. Wezi, as always, thank you so much for having taken time to talk to Channel Africa. Wezi, England manager Thomas Tuchel has suggested that Ghana used the black magic during their clash at this year's FIFA World Cup that is ongoing in the United States, Mexico, and Canada. Wezi, does black magic work in football, and what is your impression of African nations at this year's World Cup?
2: There's no black magic in football. Black magic is there, yes. It's real. It's an illusion. It depends on what to do. There is also God, there is also Christianity. It depends on which side you want to be on. But for the England coach to speak like that, I think it was out of frustration to some extent, because England is one of the teams that's obviously tipped to win the World Cup, and they've been playing very well. They've got good players. Their league is doing very well. Their youth system is doing very fine, and I'm one of the people who's actually rooting for them. I feel it's a team that should finally win the World Cup because they're doing the right things in football. I feel Africa should be inspired by what England is doing. So that's very disappointing. I mean, for a coach to go, a professional coach, like Tuchel, to go out there and to start talking about issues to do with the juju, black magic with the Africans, I think it's annoying. I mean, not in this day and age. Let's talk tactics. The Ghanaian coach was very tactical in a way he approached that team. You know your strengths. You know the strengths of your opponent team. You've read them. You've studied them. I mean, these are players playing all over the world, so you know how they work, how they move, everything they do. So you just sit down and set up a plan as a technical team. Those are the issues we should be talking about. Tactics, psychologically, psyching the players, the fight that comes out for the players. Juju, I think it should have no place to talk about in football. If it's there, too bad. The ones who do that, I feel, are coward, because why even go into venture into such things? It's more like cheating. It's cheating, really. Sport and good results should come based on hard work. Work very hard. Work on your youth system. Have the infrastructure. Invest money. Let the players be happy and professional. Speak to them well. Respect them. You know, let them put the work on the pitch and let them deliver for the country. Let the fans be happy. Let everybody be happy. Let the state be happy. Let the government be happy. Let everybody embrace development in football. I think they should be not talk about that. So black magic in football, for me, I don't believe in it. It's there if you're going to believe. It's what you believe in life. It's about what you believe in. If you hope to believe in that, it will work against you. If you don't, you put on your working boots and you work and you work and you deliver what you get. So England, polish your boots, get to the mind, think on how best you're going to be able to break down defenses of the next opponents that you're going to find in their group. Because look at Cape Verde, they played against Spain. Spain could not find their way through the barrier of the Cape Verde defense, but look at what they did when they played Saudi Arabia in their second game. They managed to find something. I mean, they looked around and saw that Lamine Yamal would be one of the people who would spark the team into bringing in the results. That's football. Let's work that way, not bring in issues like those in football. So let's make football interesting. Let's make it competitive. Let Africa and Europe sit at the table and discuss tactics, psychological issues, technological stuff in football.
1: Wezi, thank you so much for having taken time to talk to us today.
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1: Wezi Mazunda, Sports sports analyst talking to us on our topic today. We were looking at something that has to do with the England manager Thomas Tuchel. Football fans have been left stunned after reports claimed that England manager Thomas Tuchel suggested Ghana used the black magic during their World Cup clash. Whether it was a joke, frustration, or pure admiration for Ghana's resilience, a comment has quickly gone viral across social media. And today, we were asking, does black magic work in football? And what is your impression of African nations at this year's World Cup? We had the sports analyst Wezi Mazunda for Channel Africa Sport. Namchana Namchana from Zambia.
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0: Everybody Go by Molly, featuring South Africa's very own Tyler. From Ghana to South Africa, African artist continuing to get the world dancing. And speaking of making impact, our next guest has been helping, you know, football fans rally behind national teams for years, whether it's the roar of the Vuvuzela, a Springbok victory, or Bafana Bafana chasing history at the FIFA World Cup. One brand has been alongside South African sport for decades. And we want to talk about an exciting guest on the show. She's very, very focused when it comes to women, growing sport. And, you know, with the FIFA World Cup, which is more than just football, it's about bringing millions of fans together. Head of sport at the SABC, Kaletso Tlhatlhanyo has played a key role in shaping South Africa's World Cup coverage across TV, radio, digital platforms, social media. You name it, it's driving the growth as well, expanding opportunities for African sport. Kaletso, welcome to Africa at Play.
1: Thank you so much. 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
0: Yeah, I mean, we've got, way more millions than I could imagine across the continent that are listening.
1: I know.
0: And, you know, being
1: Our beautiful continent.
0: Our beautiful continent. And we are deep into the FIFA World Cup. 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
1: It's been really quite exciting. I mean, you look at the numbers, you know, with us, what is important is how many people are there, are we reaching, how many people are able to access this content. And in South Africa, only between SABC 1 and SABC 3, especially when Bafana Bafana are playing, I think we've delivered more than 30 million people watching these matches on SABC. The excitement is really very, I mean, everybody in South Africa is quite excited now, especially because our team qualified for the last 32, but under normal circumstances, of generally, I really think as SABC, we've been able to deliver on what we committed on, whether it's television, radio, or digital. We really have been there and making sure that we share all the stories, and not just the African stories, but all the African teams that are involved, the 10 countries that are involved in the FIFA World Cup. We made sure that we share all those stories on all our platforms.
0: And storytelling is such a gift that we have here on the continent. And for the public broadcaster to carry events like the FIFA World Cup, that is so important. And yet, to the work that goes behind the scenes to acquire the rights for something like this is huge.
1: It's such a huge job. It's not an easy thing to be able to achieve. And that's why when we acquire these rights, we always boast about it and go around and tell everybody who wants to listen that the SABC was able to cover, to secure the rights of the FIFA World Cup. I know a lot of people are complaining that there's been complaints that we claimed that we were going to broadcast the FIFA World Cup. We are broadcasting, and as the SABC, we've always been upfront to say we secured free-to-air rights, because that was the only thing that's available for free-to-air or public broadcasters in the continent. Sub-Sahara, we only have for the free to air right, it's only 34 matches, and the advantage with that is that every day, anybody who doesn't have a pay TV decoders are able to access these on the free to air stations, and every day there's a match on your television screen, and we've committed and we've delivered on that, and we are still delivering on that, and I just want to encourage people to know, like, to understand that. You know, the rights thing is a very competitive space. So for us to be able to secure these rights, it's a great achievement, and it's not cheap. Securing broadcast rights is very, very expensive. And hence, the rights holders will split on free-to-air and pay TV, because they're making their money with the pay TV. So the pay TV channels have all the 104 matches. They are able to broadcast every other match, but we're only being 34. Now people are able to follow these stories. It's not like they don't get to know what is happening with other groups, even if they're not watching on those matches. And with us, the SABC, we've really made sure that our African brothers get to see all these matches. the selection of the matches that we've been broadcasting, we've been making sure that we tell the African stories, and every other game that we've tried to do is really teams that are involved in, African teams. And we're quite really excited about the fact that out of the 10 countries that represented Africa, it's only one that is definitely out. And the other 9, 6 has qualified, and the other 3 will get to know tonight and tomorrow morning what is happening.
0: Absolutely. So you can see the future of African football bright, the future of sports broadcasting across Africa. Incredible. You've got a multi-platform approach, SABC Plus, digital content. You've got highlights, social engagement. Take us through it all.
1: So we were very deliberate when we secured this right and the planning that was involved. We made sure that we wanted to make sure that even if you are not a football lover, we will give you those kind of stories that you would also want to watch. So we have magazine shows that just focusing on lifestyle side of football, and just to target those viewers that don't like watching football, but they want to know the stories that are happening around that. And then we have highlights. We have a review show on every evening on SABC 3 and SABC 2 to make sure that those that have missed the games can be able to watch and catch those matches or the highlights of those matches. And then we also made sure that if we carry on broadcasting the live games on our channels and making sure that we broadcast these matches on, like I say, SABC 1, all the matches that involve Bafana Bafana, we cover on SABC 1 and SABC 3. And then in addition to all the shows that we have, obviously, our news teams also are going out to cover these stories and making them available on our digital platforms. I mean, our Facebook has grown. And SABC Plus, what I love about SABC is that we making sure that we simulcast these matches even on SABC Plus. I mean, the other morning, I didn't switch my TV set on, but I watched the Bafana Bafana match on my cell phone, which is in comfort of my bed, and watching this at 3 a.m., we celebrated at the end by 5 o'clock. We were happy as South Africans that our team qualified to the last 32.
0: I think happiness personified. We were just so happy. I have to tell you, we've got a big night tomorrow night, 9 p.m. Central African time. I wanted to ask you to give a kind of safe but upbeat prediction that you would want to go with.
1: I must be honest with you. I've always been, I am a South African through and through, and I always support my team. And I believe that we will be able to beat Canada. If it happens that we draw at the end of the match, we are definitely going to win on penalties. But I really hope we get to score 90 minutes. I mean, we realize that actually one goal can be so important. So I'm not going to push the guys to say I expect him 2 goals, but I really would love them to win 2-0, especially because, the red-carded players are back, except from Shisha. I really feel for him. I was hoping that it's a 2-match suspension, but now apparently FIFA has decided that it's a 3-match suspension. I was really hoping that he'll be able to participate in the last 32. But I know our boys, because they love him that much, they're going to make sure that they qualify for the last 16. And guess what? I really am hoping that we'll get to the last 8. It does look, it's very possible. When we look at the team that we're going to play, we really think we'll make it into the last 8. And by the way, the last 16, we might be playing Morocco, and I'm very confident that we'll beat them.
0: I like that confidence, Galetso. And if Bafana pull it off, not if, when, I think we can start dreaming really special at this World Cup. So thank you so much. And always a pleasure. And hopefully we'll catch up with you again on Africa at Play. Thank you for sharing your World Cup insights with us. Your fingers, I know, are crossed. Legs even crossed.
1: You should have seen me on Thursday. You know when they said 6 minutes added on? My heart beat.
0: Me too. I hear you.
1: Like, I really didn't want them to mess it up for us, because we were to spoil it for us, because we're really there and we're already seeing ourselves in the last 32. And I was grateful the African gods, like, looked after us and made sure that we get into the next round, which is last 32, especially because people had written us off losing to Mexico. And, like, people thought, what are they doing here? And you know what? When we made the 18th, making sure that we keep Czechia, and then we draw with them. I think, winning this one was just a cherry on top, and quite excited. But like I say, all the African countries, I'm really proud. I mean, it has just shown that African football has grown. Senegal, Cabo Verde, I'm so proud of them. Cote d'Ivoire, I really, really think that all the teams that are there, except for Tunisia, like it really didn't work out for them. But the rest of the team are holding themselves and well and very confident when they get onto the field. And I think there's one thing about confidence. If you are confident, nothing will ever stand in your way. And I can see where the African players are very, very confident. And I'm really hoping that, I mean, Morocco, you know, the previous tournament, they went up to the semifinals. And again, they've actually shown up. They are really doing well. And all the African teams are representing our continent extremely well. And I'm super proud of being an African.
0: That's SABC Head of Sport, Kaletso Totlanyo, joining us as we continue to ride the wave of the FIFA World Cup excitement. We've got more World Cup conversation and African sports stories still to come. Don't go anywhere.
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3: 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And the climate shocks are brought by the extractive industry that is financed by our lovely banks, but also the government that is supposed to safeguard community through these projects that are pro-development, that are framed as development. The same government is not holding those organizations or companies accountable.
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0: It's your Bobo by TKZ featuring the coach of the Kenyan football team now, Benny McCarthy. All right, that's a football anthem right there. Let's head north when we come back after this quick break.
1: They imagined a future.
2: Create a world in which all children have access to a good education.
1: You're living it. They raised their voices. You are amplifying them. They crossed borders. You are breaking them.
3: And the Grammy goes to
4: Tyler.
1: To you, education isn't just access. It's an opportunity and expression. It's been heard in your own language. It's turning a data bundle into a business. A bedroom into a studio. A moment into a movement. Different generations, same fire. Celebrating our youth all month long. On Channel Africa, the African perspective. The warm-up and the wrap-ups. The pitch and the pundits. 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
0: Welcome back. We're going to head north to Zambia in just a moment. Today's topic has certainly got people talking. Thomas Tuchel reported comments about Ghana and black magic has gone viral. What's been the reaction in Zambia? Let's talk to our correspondent, Namchana Namchana, who's in Lusaka.
5: Hi, guys, and good afternoon to all our listeners. And thank you so much for having me.
0: Oh, yeah, it's going to be an interesting time because we're not just talking about magic. We're talking about black magic. And you've also got transfer news and football business, remembering one of Zambia's greatest talents. But this one is absolutely intriguing. Thomas Tuchel and those comments.
5: Yeah, it's very interesting. And we don't know whether I was joking, whether he was serious, but surely I didn't expect Thomas Tuchel to produce such words. To me, yes, black magic could be existing somewhere, but to believe that African players, whenever they go to tournaments like the FIFA World Cup, they go and practice black magic, it is just extremely unfortunate. And what he should have just done is to tell the entire world to say, actually, Ghana played well. They played good football, better than Thomas Tuchel's side. So to reduce the game of football to black magic, it is extremely, extremely unfair. And whether he was joking or he was serious, either way, I think he... it was not in order

0: they say they are using maybe dark powers or evil powers, whichever way. I think it shouldn't be tolerated going forward. They should learn to know, Zai, that African football has matured. African football has come out of age. And now, African countries, they have known how to play football, Zai.
1: I guess talking about superstition in football is just not the way to do it, because I think the success today is, like you said, Namchana, preparation, the sports science, the tactics, the coaching. But I want to talk about MTN Super League. In Changa Regions, they have released 7 players ahead of the new season. What is this about? Is this the beginning of a major rebuild?
0: Yeah, I think so. Yeah, in Changa Rangers, it is one of the top clubs that we have here in Zambia. And it's like they are preparing for the upcoming new season. They want to at least maybe clean their squads and bring in new players who they think are going to deliver for the club. Yeah, because the last season, They were not all that bad. This is the club that has represented this country at the highest level. And then we only hope that this move of releasing 7 players and letting them go is going to work in favor of Changa Rangers. It is not only that, Zai. They have also given their coach, this is George Chicken Wanda, another contract. And you are aware that George Zai is the caretaker coach at the Zambia national soccer team. So he has 2 jobs on his lips. He has to take care of business at Changa Rangers Football Club. At the same time, he has to find time to coach the Zambia national soccer team. So it has been a busy week for Changa Rangers. They have retained the services of the head coach, George Wandamina, and they are looking forward to bringing in about 7 players, having parted ways with the Nigerian midfield people Ifoni and Defy the Samu, Gift Zulu, Ivorian striker Muhammad Saumahoro, yeah, among others. So we only hope that it will work, and we can only wish Changa Rangers Football Club all the best in their quest to rebuild their squad.
1: Absolutely. I hope the supporters expect more arrivals than departures over the next few weeks. Let's talk Charles Musonda Sr. paying a touching tribute to the late Numba Mwila, one of the victims of the 1993 Gabon air disaster.
0: One of the best players that this country had produced. It was extremely unfortunate that he lost his life in the Gabon air disaster in 1993 off the coast of Libreville. Numba Mwila, though he was small in stature, guy, he was very exciting to watch. I used to watch him on TV a lot when I was still in secondary school those days. He was the first player. He was a master. He was just a master tactician. He was a ball wizard. He had all the attributes that you can ask for. And it was just unfortunate that Zambia had to lose him in that air crash that happened in 1993. So it is good to hear former Zambia national soccer team midfielder Charles Musonda remembering his friend Numba Mwila, and that accident design, it still feels as if it happened just yesterday.

0: Zambians, even up to now, they haven't come to terms. And the sad part is that the full report hasn't been made public. So, yeah, all of the Zambians have been told all these years is that the plane developed a technical fault, but the full report wasn't made public. It is too classified as confidential.
1: Namchana, always great catching up with you. We've got, I think, less than a couple of seconds to get to the top of the hour. We're really looking forward to another conversation with you, bringing us the latest from Zambia. We'll do it again soon. That was our Zambian correspondent, Namchana Namchana, keeping us up to date with the biggest sports stories from Lusaka, right here on Africa at Play.
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0: By Sjava featuring Jesse Clegg, the son of the legendary Johnny Clegg. What a beautiful reminder, you know, South African talent coming together and pure magic. All right, let's get you to, well, we're going to swap all the music and there's still plenty of music between now and 5 o'clock Central African time. Let's get the latest from the world of sport. Lots of exciting things. There's a countdown to Africa's biggest celebration of women's football. It gets underway as the 2026 Total Energies CAF Women's Africa Cup of Nations kicks off in Morocco. How many days? Just 29. Host Morocco will launch the tournament against Kenya in Rabat, while Algeria will face Senegal in the opening day. For the first time ever, 16 nations will compete for continental glory, with prize money increasing to $1 million. Now, it just shows what a great investment in the women's game. Thank you, CAF. Okay, now, the defending champions, Nigeria, they are chasing an unprecedented 11th continental title. But South Africa, Morocco, Zambia, Ghana, and Cameroon all believe they have what it takes to lift that trophy. With places at the 2027 FIFA Women's World Cup also on the line, plenty more than silverware at stake. Meanwhile, history awaits. Bafana Bafana take on co-host Canada in Los Angeles. That's tomorrow night, 9 p.m. Central African time. Both nations preparing for their first ever FIFA World Cup knockout match. South Africa recovered superbly after losing to Mexico, drawing with the Czech Republic, before defeating Korea Republic to reach the round of 32. Now, Canada, they finished runners-up in Group B after victories over Qatar and a draw with Bosnia and Herzegovina. The winner books a place in the round of 16 against either Morocco or the Netherlands, keeping alive that dream of a World Cup run, and very exciting things as always. And speaking of dreams and World Cup runs, one of the stories of this World Cup continues to be Cape Verde. The tournament debutants have reached the knockout stages after another historic defensive display. They held Saudi Arabia to a goalless draw in Houston. Combined with Spain's victory over Uruguay, the result enough to send the tiny, tiny island of Cape Verde through to the last 32. Cape Verde remained unbeaten after drawing with Spain, Uruguay and Saudi Arabia. And now they face perhaps the biggest challenge imaginable. It's a blockbuster meeting with the defending champions Argentina and Lionel Messi. However, what happens next? Cape Verde have already written one of the greatest underdog stories in World Cup history. On to cricket, Sri Lanka kept the Women's T20 World Cup semi-final hopes alive. They had a 3-wicket victory over Scotland at Old Trafford. After cruising early in the chase, Sri Lanka suffered a middle-order collapse before holding their nerve to seal victory with just one ball remaining. They now move into third place in Group 2, but they require favourable results elsewhere if they're to sneak into the semi-finals on net run rate. Rugby, we've got the South African rugby team. The scrum half, Grant Williams, is heading to Japan. The speedy number 9 has signed off with, the Kobe Steelers, where he'll play under legendary former All Blacks coach Wayne Smith. Smith returns to Kobe, following the club's title-winning campaign. He'll now look to build another championship-winning side, with Williams adding that extra firepower. And tennis, the home favourite, Alejandro Davidovich Fokina, booking his place in the Mallorca Championship final, fighting back to beat Fabian Marasan in 3 sets. He'll meet the American Ethan Quinn, who cruised through his semi-final to set up a Spain versus USA showdown. Meanwhile, Wimbledon preparations continue under scorching conditions, with temperatures climbing up to 36 degrees Celsius. Top stars including Aryna Sabalenka, Elena Rybakina and Mira Andreeva adjusted to one of the hottest build-ups in tournament history. And Formula One, Mercedes laying down an early marker ahead of qualifying for the Austrian Grand Prix. George Russell topped the final practice session ahead of teammate Kimi Antonelli, while Lewis Hamilton completed a strong showing. Good news for Ferrari. And championship contenders Lando Norris, Oscar Piastri, Max Verstappen all remained within striking distance in an incredibly, incredibly competitive session. All right, we've also got South Africa's athletics returning home, and that's Taylor Cavanaugh looking to make it back-to-back victories in the Spa Grand Prix Women's 10-kilometer series in Durban tomorrow. Fresh off a personal best and victory in Cape Town, Cavanaugh says racing in front of family and friends gives that extra motivation as she prepares for another showdown with some of Africa's top distance runners. And that's how we leave it for now on the athletics podium. That's your sport. Stay with us. Africa at Play continues between now and 5 o'clock.
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0: What can I say? Just when you think you have had enough, it's the one and only Tyler here on Africa at Play. What a song. What a great, great song. And I have to admit, I did enjoy that very much. Thank you. We've got Tyler doing the jump for us. And we've also got someone who's pretty much part of, you know, more than just jumping. It's our special guest here on Africa at Play as we head to the Shark Tank. Yeah, always good to move from a global superstar, Tyler, to world-class rugby. So this week, Johannesburg became the heartbeat of schoolboy rugby. You got more than 1,200 young players alongside hundreds of coaches, support staff from South Africa and the United Kingdom. They all gathered at St. David's Marist Inanda for the 2026 Independent Schools Rugby Festival. So it's a celebration of talent and the future of the game. So joining us now is a man who knows rugby inside out, former Shark star and now rugby director at St. David's Marist Inanda, Etienne Finn. Welcome, Etienne. Hey, Etienne, how are you doing? All right, we're hoping that we can steal Etienne away for a couple of minutes, away from all the future talent on display at this 2026 Independent Schools Rugby Festival. Hey, Etienne, are you with us? All right, no, we're going to try and maybe connect some lines. It usually happens, you know, when you've got a busy out and about man who's bringing schools together, giving youngsters a platform to test themselves against quality opposition. You know, the lines are going to be tricky to get. And my producer, Andy Marley, is doing his best to make sure we've got, you know, Etienne Finn, who is the rugby director at St. David's Marist Inanda, to tell us about the school's rugby festival, what makes it so special. And, you know, South Africa is wonderful when it comes to rugby talent. We heard the South African coach himself, Rassie Erasmus, talking about how bright South Africa's future is when it comes to rugby. And it all starts here. Let's go to Etienne now. Welcome to Africa at Play, Etienne.
1: Hi, good afternoon.
0: Thank you for stealing some time for us on the show. Listen, we are so excited. We can hear the background noise about the school's rugby festival. What makes this rugby this festival so special?
1: It's the Independent Rugby, Schools Rugby Festival. It's been going for absolutely ages. I, in fact, played in it myself back in 1990. So that's a long time ago. And it's about young men coming together and just playing in a festival atmosphere. Results not important. Just play well and represent your school well.
0: Like how you said, that was a long, long time ago. But I guess kids, whatever age they are right now, because you've got under 13s right through to open age rugby, how important was it for the youngsters to see exactly where the hard work can take them?
1: Well, you've just nailed it around hard work. So because there's the four age groupings of prep, under 14, under 15 and open, youngsters see the same skill getting executed multiple times, and they watch, they learn, and they do.
0: They watch, they learn, and they do. That sounds like such a cool motto. And you've also got you've got the prestigious Eton College from England. That's where royalty goes. I mean, wow, what does having that kind of opposition add to the experience here?
1: Oh, it's just a different flavour to the festival. They play the game in a different way, and similarly they experience in the South African way of approaching the game. So they learn, we learn, and together they have fun.
0: And I guess fun is the operative word. You know, you've played now at the highest level yourself. When you watch these youngsters, what catches your eye first?
1: A youngster who's really playing and full of confidence and out here to show what he has from an ability perspective, that's what I enjoy and what people watch. You know, they look for a youngster backing himself in a crucial moment and making a big call or executing a massive play.
0: And, you know, Etienne, the Springboks are building nicely after that impressive win over the Barbarians. Now England, Scotland and Wales await. What are your thoughts?
1: Oh, the entire South African ecosystem, rugby ecosystem, is in healthy state. I've watched over 1,000 boys playing today, And when you look at the box, you realize with the youngsters coming through as well as the veterans who are still playing at an exceptional level, it's all good. We're in a healthy space.
0: And I mean, we've got this inaugural, they call it the inaugural Nations Championship, you know, as opposed to the four test series against New Zealand. Is this an exciting period for world rugby?
1: Oh, anything new is always exciting. And it is new. It's the challenge of traveling across different time zones and to different countries and then having to play at your best the next weekend. So it's going to be excellent.
0: And I have to ask you as well, before I let you go, we've spoke about the Bafana Bafana South African football team channeling the Springbok spirit. What's your score prediction for Bafana tomorrow against Canada?
1: They've just got to back themselves and play to the best of their ability. And most of all, just know that they have a nation's backing.
0: Back themselves and the nation's backing. Etienne, thank you so much. Best of luck for what promises to be a fantastic Independent Schools Rugby Festival, and looking forward to seeing the new talent.
1: Thank you so much, Shell.
0: That was the former Shark star and St. David's Marist Inanda rugby director Etienne Finn joining us on Africa at Play, where we celebrate the people and the future of African sport.
2: This is the generation that learned to turn limitation into expression, into opportunity and the freedom to create, turning data bundles into business, cell phones into classrooms, bedrooms into studios. 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In their language. 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For the whole entire world to see and feel. Celebrating the youth of the continent. 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

0: Assurance by Nigeria's Afrobeats. It's quite a heavyweight, Davido. And hopefully you're feeling just as assured wherever you are listening from across our beautiful continent. Now let's step another country on our sporting passport. This time we're heading to the Pearl of Africa. From Kampala, Uganda, our correspondent Sam Poza has wrapped up the biggest sporting stories making headlines this week.
1: The SEKAFA Under-17 Women's Football Championship ended this week in Tanzania with Uganda's Tin Cranes retaining the title. Share Bot's side beat Kenya 3-0 in the semi-final before winding up the title campaign with another 3-0 victory over hosts Tanzania. Federation of Uganda Football Association's President Moses Magogo attributed Uganda's victory to a deliberate development plan for women football in the country.
2: What we did is that we picked girls, not exactly just under-17 by a year, but by a number of years. So these girls are still eligible to play in the under-17 next year. Remember, the FIFA World Cup for girls under-17 is every year. So we believe that there's going to be continuity for them to continue and develop at that level. But by engaging in the under-20 competition, again, which is every year, it gives us an opportunity for these girls to be exposed to competition. Most importantly is to ensure that we do proper scouting. We look for more girls who are talented through our schools of excellence, the schools in the regions, and we work with these girls throughout the year. At the end of the day, we believe that more talent is out there that we have not found, but also more time in development will definitely give us complete players.
1: State Minister for Sports Peter Ogwang also believes government's investment in school sports in the country is starting to yield results.
3: As government, we have been deliberate in investing in sports development right from the primary, secondary, tertiary to the national teams. As a Minister of Education and Sports, headed by the First Lady, we have substantially invested resources in those areas I have mentioned. And I also want to thank the Federation for coming in timely to begin identifying and nurturing the talent of you, our daughters. Some of you are not there. For you to hear that Uganda could get a trophy at a regional or even participate in a regional competition, African competition, and the World Cup qualifiers, I have also been around. So that's why I want us to, in a special way, to clap for Honorable Moses Magogo for rebranding the Federation of Uganda Football Association. The question of trophies is no longer one we must talk about. The question of participating in this competition are now compulsory. But the problem we have in this country, we are so forgetful that history is always dumped and we begin to talk at the future. Begin comparing Uganda with the first-class worlds of this world in areas of football. In my considered opinion, we are in the right trajectory. And I can promise you in the next 10 years, and this is now what I want to leave with the Engineer Moses Magogo, how do we begin to work to have a league which makes these daughters of mine to remain competitive, aware of their school timetable? How do we attract sponsors to come in to support that league to ensure this competition goes ahead to nurture this talent? If it is difficult, how can you make a proposal to government to make us come up with the resources to ensure we have this competition as government deliberately to support football development? Even the question of money is no longer an issue. I'm being honest with you. If it is a football, we give money. Netball, we give money. Volleyball, we give money. And I'm happy these are my children who are 90% in secondary. If it is about secondary, I have money under the Department of Physical Education and Sports. I challenge you to come up with a proposal to me and we see how can we actualize it. Because the biggest question is, at this stage, they do well, then they disappear. and I hope I'm speaking the right words here. Why do they disappear? Because the transition between secondary and clubs, club competition, is a problem there.
1: Ogwang also offered a cash reward of Uganda shillings 5 million to the championship best player, Shadia Nabirie.
3: Because I was pained that we were not able to qualify for the World Cup. But we beat them. Didn't we? Am I lying? We beat them. So sometimes when this opportunity closes, another one opens. Because how can we have the whole MVP here? My daughter, on my own, I look for 5 million to give you as Peter Ogwang. And I'll ask Engineer Moses Magogo on Tuesday, I will want as head teacher, the parent of that girl, I will formally, from my own pocket, as a member of parliament and a minister, because you are the best sellable asset we need to market.
1: 2 weeks to the SEKAFA Championship, Kenya eliminated Uganda from the under-17 FIFA Women's World Cup qualifiers. I'm Sam Poza, reporting from Kampala.
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0: Absolutely timeless. Absolutely timeless. Mannenberg by the late legendary Abdullah Ibrahim. What a jazz masterpiece that has traveled the world. And from one African icon to another sporting powerhouse, we're going to head to West Africa, Nigeria, where our Lagos-based correspondent Tony Obani has rounded up the biggest stories making news when we come back.
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2: Africa's long-term development blueprint, setting out an ambitious vision for a prosperous, integrated and self-reliant continent. At the heart of accelerating that vision is what's being termed Moonshot One. Dr. Joseph Piri, who's a senior research fellow, fiscal and financial sectors at the Zambia Institute for Policy Analysis and Research.
3: So Moonshot One is one of the strategic pillars under the current Agenda 2063. Now, in order to realize those quests for Agenda 2063, there's been multiple development plans that have been set across. I think prior to that, there was an implementation plan which was set 10 years ago all the way up until 2024. But now from 2024 to 2033, there's been multiple strategies that have been put across, and there are seven in number. But one that I'm going to speak with to mostly is Moonshot One, which is basically the quest to ensure that we obtain middle income status. Moonshot One is to ensure that African countries can become middle income status by 2033. That is to have at least a minimum GDP per capita of $3,000 per person.
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4: The Nigeria Football Federation has concluded an enhanced contract package for Super Eagles head coach Eric Chell, doubling his monthly salary to $100,000 and assigning him the additional responsibility of managing Nigeria's under-23 national team. The new arrangement was approved at a joint meeting of the National Sports Commission and the Nigeria Football Federation in Abuja. Chairman of the National Sports Commission, Shehu Diko, disclosed that the revised agreement includes improved financial terms and a new structure under which the Federation will directly pay the salaries of Chell's assistants. I can confirm to you that we have agreed new terms with the coach about his new remuneration to increase his salary, and we will also take care of his assistants, Diko said. Chell, who was appointed in January 2025 on a two-year contract with an option of extension, had been earning $50,000 monthly and was responsible for paying his backroom staff from his wages. Negotiations over an extension has stalled after the Malian tactician changed agents with his new representative demanding improved terms. As part of the restructuring, Chell and his technical crew will take charge of the Olympic Eagles ahead of the Los Angeles 2028 Olympic Games. With the NFF, we also agreed that the coach will take care of the under-23 national team because we have young players coming through the Super Eagles within that age bracket, Diko added. Like the Super Eagles, who failed to qualify for the last two editions of the FIFA World Cup before securing a place at the ongoing 2026 tournament, the Olympic Eagles have also missed the men's football event at the last two Olympic Games, failing to qualify for both Tokyo 2020 and Paris 2024. Shehu Diko, the chairman of the National Sports Commission, speaks.
5: We have agreed a new term sheet with the coach. Let's do when the NFL competition on the paper, but we have agreed something with the coach about his new remuneration. So we are going to increase his money. We're going to also take care of his assistants that are helping him. And there are other benchmarks that we have put on the table. And I'm sure the coach was very, very excited about it. So that has been put up in the way, NFL will deal with the rest. Also, we have discussed how we can build to the future, because we have the next AFCON, we have the next World Cup, now we have to start preparing now, and we have to start putting our heads together to put on the foundation to make sure all the mistakes and all the deficits that we have suffered now will not happen again. The issue is to learn from your mistake and see how we can make it better. So on that aspect, we also agree with the coach that in the NFL, that the coach will also take care of the under-23 national team. You can see the young people that are already coming up to the Super Eagles, who are within that age, who are participating, who are coming for the future. So we have to now instead of having different ideas, let's have ideas for 123 to the Super Eagles. So the chair and his team will add one or two people to support them, but the whole team of the Super Eagles will also manage the 123 plus one or two edition. If there are clashes in the matches, then the people now are additional will do the matches while they do the Super Eagles. The objective is they have to build for 2030 now. And it is now we have to start bringing in the young ones that will join the team. And that's the mission of doing that. It's not about crowding the coach and people are crowding the coach with more work. No, it's about now putting the building blocks on the foundation.
4: Reactions have, however, trailed the renewal of the Franco-Malian coach contract, with former Super Eagles head coach Finidi George criticizing the Nigeria Football Federation decision to hand Eric Chell a dual role, stating that adding the under-23 coaching job is too much and will be a major distraction to coach Eric Chell. Finidi George speaks.
6: More than enough for him. Don't come and stress the man because you are paying him 100,000. Don't overstress this man. Give him a job, let him concentrate, and do that job. If he's the Super Eagles, okay, you give him targets. What do you want? Where can you take us to? AFCON, okay. Next World Cup qualifiers, we need to qualify. Let the man concentrate and get this job done. Don't distract him with other things. And at the end of the day, you want to blame him. Let the man be focused. There are other Nigerian coaches you can give that under 23 job. Let them improve. From that point, then there should be division of labor.
4: Also, former Super Eagles midfielder Garba Lawal has welcomed the Nigeria Football Federation's decision to extend the contract of head coach Eric Chell, describing it as a positive step for the future of the national team. The former international also endorsed a plan for Chell to combine the Super Eagles job with the Nigeria under-23 national team, noting that Nigeria has enjoyed success with a major and similar arrangement in the past. Despite backing the initiative, Lawal expressed concern over whether the Nigeria Football Federation has the financial capacity to sustain the improved contract and expanded technical structure. He urged the federation to ensure adequate resources are available to support the project over the long term, other than disgracing Nigeria by owing the coach his salaries. Garba Lawal speaks.
7: A lot of money. You know, for instance, it's under-23, the same philosophy as Bonfrey Joe that time. You know, Bonfrey Joe was managing our under-23 team, that's what I said, and he was the main coach of Prime. You know, I believe that is fine by me. So I'm sure that you can see more young players from there. If they can graduate to the Prime, which is a good thing to see. I hope for him to call a lot of young players in there in the under-23 team. Because under-23 team is like a Super Eagles. You graduate from there. It's easy for a player to graduate from there. If you are lucky enough to do well in the Olympics, that's another problem for him. But at this juncture, it's a good thing. But the real problem is the money. You can wish to spend that money in the near future. That is my fear.
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0: Sweet Love by Nigeria's superstar Wizkid, keeping the Afro beats and the vibes flowing across the continent here on Africa at Play. We'll stay in West Africa. When we come back, we'll head to the second half of our conversation with Tony Ubani.
1: Darubini ya Afrika na I am Henry Shakif.
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5: FC 10 Minutes Anyesom Wike has expressed sadness over the non-qualification of Nigeria Super Eagles for the ongoing 2026 World Cup in the US, Canada, and Mexico. He expressed outrage yesterday when President Bola Tinubu commissioned the 7-kilometer Kuje Gwagwalada dual carriageway. Wike echoed his displeasure in his remarks in response to the warm reception accorded former Super Eagles captain Joseph Yobo, who was part of his delegation. The minister told Vice President Shettima Kasima, who represented President Tinubu, that the Nigerian public felt disgusted by the absence of the national team at the expanded 48th World Cup final, characterized by the gallantry of some of the African representatives, including Morocco, Ghana, South Africa, Cape Verde, DR Congo, and Ivory Coast. Unfortunately, African powerhouse Nigeria failed

0: Elite Athletes Development and Podium Board, Yusuf Ali, stated that Team Nigeria is on track to surpass its previous records at the Commonwealth Games in Glasgow. The National Sports Commission has set an ambitious target of at least 20 gold medals. Officials are aiming to significantly surpass the 2022 Birmingham medal haul of 12 gold, 9 silver and 14 bronze medals by targeting at least 20 gold medals, which would place Nigeria in the top 5 nations. The committee has been evaluating athletes through intensive domestic and continental trials and is pushing to consolidate the country's best international talent. Yusuf Ali speaks.
1: From my own end, from the podium board, I think we are definitely going to surpass our last outing. Also, but for us to do that, we must also get our best hand in the U.S. right now. You know, we have some issue of visa restriction because of the President Donald Trump. Hopefully, we'll resolve that. Once we can get our best hand to come to Commonwealth Games, our weightlifters are good, our paralifters, fantastic. I think Nigeria will surpass what we did in the last Commonwealth Games. But also, bear in mind that these Commonwealth Games will not feature wrestling. That also used to be our stronghold. The issue of Commonwealth Games, they reduced the number of sports from about 30 to 10 because of the issue of money not available in the world, because of cost of flight tickets and all sorts. And also because the game wasn't planned for Scotland. We just had to do it just so to keep the record going. All said and done, I think Nigeria as a country, we are ready. We have our hostel ready already in Aberdeen, our training ground, our uniform, everything is ready. We're just waiting for a day to meet the president and take off to Aberdeen and get ready for Commonwealth Games.
0: And determined to improve on the country's showing at next month's Commonwealth Games in Glasgow, Scotland, the Athletics Federation of Nigeria has unveiled a list of invited 29 athletes to the National Sports Commission Commonwealth Games National Camp in Abuja for intense final preparations for the games. The squad, headlined by two-time Commonwealth champion Toby Amuson, includes Ese Brume, Favour Ashe, and Chukwue Buka Enekwechi. The invited athletes, made up of 14 male and 15 female, were drawn from the result of the just concluded national trials at Yabate Sports Complex in Lagos and current records of other athletes who were not able to make it to the Lagos trials due to visa issues. According to the Secretary General of the Federation, Israel Enwang, the invited athletes had to report to the Commonwealth Games camp in Abuja for preparations. The athletics team to the 2026 Commonwealth Games will compete in 18 events across track and field, including the three relays scheduled for the games, 4x100 meters men, 4x100 meters women, and mixed 4x400 meters. And that's the size of Sports Roundup in Nigeria. For Channel Africa Sports, Tony Ubane reporting from Lagos, Nigeria.
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0: Well, what great songs you've been enjoying here. This one's from Gambia, Saint Barikama Boyo. Ah, the music and the vibes are flowing. 4 o'clock Central African time.
1: The build-up, the breakdown, the atmosphere. 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

0: From World Cup to FIBA, the World Cup FIBA has definitely grabbed us, and it's grabbed us good, to basketball dreams and the road to the Commonwealth Games. Uganda has plenty happening on the sporting front. School sport continuing to produce exciting young talent. The Silverbacks are gearing up for another big international challenge, and preparation for Glasgow 2026 gathering momentum. Joining us from Kampala is our East Africa correspondent, Sam Poza. Sam, always great having you.
1: Well, I'm so happy to be a part of the show tonight. I'm so happy to be here.
0: Awesome. Let's start with the CECAFA. We often talk about how success starts at the grassroots level. We've got school competitions shaping Uganda's future national teams. How important is this?
1: Well, thank you so much. Yes, like you said, it has to start from the grassroots. And for so many years, Ugandan football, Ugandan sports, and probably most of East Africa and Africa, we have not been performing well because sportsmen, our athletes, would start being professional athletics at the older age, probably 18, 20. Some people would even come in as late as 25. And as opposed to Europe, where people would start, you know, getting engaged into professional sports when they are young. So I think now Uganda and Africa at large have actually copped a good habit from Europe, where now sports starts from a young age. And here in particular in Uganda, schools, it's now mandatory for all schools to have a football pitch, to have a sports ground where they give young people, the children, school-going children, an opportunity to do physical education. Physical education is now part of the academic arrangement in Uganda. So this has enabled many young talents to find a chance, to get a chance to come up. And yes, so many competitions are going on, right from the first stage of learning. In Uganda, we call it primary school, where you have 7 years in school, from primary one to primary seven. And then after primary seven, you have 4 years of ordinary education, that is O level. Then you have HSC, that is higher education. That is 2 years, and then you join university. As we speak today, there is a lot of sports competitions for primary schools, and these are the young kids below the age of 12 and under. And this, of course, graduates into the start, of course, from their schools, competitions, from the school itself. Then you play your areas, the schools that in the same area, then you go to the district. From the district, you play zone, and from the zone, you play regional, and then national. And that also is the same as for the secondary schools, which start from senior secondary one to senior secondary four, and then there's also senior secondary five to senior secondary six. So this has helped a lot. Now, if I'm to speak about this, if you look at the team that has just won the CECAFA Under-17 Women's Championship that was played in Tanzania, the team Uganda won it the second time in a row. All the girls who played in this tournament are school-going students. They are all in secondary school. Some of them are in senior, of course, that is senior secondary one, senior one, we call it senior one here, senior two, then there are those who are in senior four, and they are all students. And that shows you that the future for the senior national team is bright. And the same girls also play for their schools. And the schools, like I told you, play from their internal games in the school, then they play the area games, and then they go to the district, and then zone and the international, I mean national. Now, all these girls play in their school teams. But again, at the same time, these school teams have joined the National Women's Football League, and they play league football. So this has helped them to really become good players because they have regular competition. They play schools competitions, but they at the same time come and play in the National League. So this has helped a lot women football to grow. But it's the same for also for other sports disciplines. Because if you look at basketball, if you look at rugby, table tennis, athletics, and all these other sports disciplines. There's also what we call dance sport in Uganda. Mm-hmm. I don't know whether it's there in South Africa.
0: Mm-hmm. It's
1: a sport now. Yeah, dance sport. And the students are doing serious competition. And you see them trying to become innovative, coming up with new styles of dance. And really, you find that now the students are enjoying school. But on top of enjoying school, it's helping the country to grow talent that will mature into national team material that will help Uganda to progress on the international scene.
0: Sam, I also want to talk about the basketball. You've got the Uganda Silverbacks there in Rwanda preparing for the next phase of the FIBA World Cup qualifiers. How's preparations going?
1: Yes, the Silverbacks, the national men's team, just left the country the other week. By Monday, they were in Rwanda to start the international camp for the FIBA World Cup, African World Qualifiers, World Cup qualifiers. Remember, Uganda is going into the next phase of the FIBA Africa World Cup qualifier with very bad results. They only have 3 points in Group D, whereas Egypt, Mali, and Angola. In the last round that they played in Egypt, Uganda lost all the games. So now they're going to Angola for the next phase of the games, which starts on 2nd July, with a very big deficit. They have to play so hard and win all their games for them to come back into contention for a slot in the next FIBA World Cup. So they played a friendly game with Rwanda on Thursday. I think it was, yes, on Wednesday night, and Rwanda beat Uganda by 6 points. The game ended 83-89 in favor of Rwanda, and Uganda had to play South Sudan. South Sudan was supposed to be in Rwanda to play a friendly game with Uganda, but South Sudan did not turn up. Told many of their players had not arrived in camp, so they couldn't turn up. So today, a few hours ago, Uganda played the second friendly game with Rwanda, which Uganda won by 3 points. So it was 63-68. So that shows you that the team is, at least the coach, Mandy Giulini, has been able to work on the weaknesses of the team. Remember, Rwanda is also in this competition, but in a different group. So both teams have had a chance to try out their skills and try out their players ahead of the big do. However, when Uganda gets there in Angola, which I think they are supposed to leave this week, they should be leaving maybe early on Sunday or tomorrow or on Monday to go to Rwanda, where they will be playing this game. So when they arrive there, they have a very big task to fulfill because they have to win all the games for them to come back into contention. Otherwise, short of that, Uganda's chances are very limited.
0: Sam, always brilliant catching up with you. Thanks for bringing us the latest from Kampala. We'll definitely be checking back with you as Uganda's basketball campaign, Commonwealth preparations, and East African football gathering all the momentum there. That's our East Africa correspondent, Sam Poza, joining us from Kampala, Uganda.
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Wonderland.

0: Pelo Bo by Abidoza featuring Kabza De Small Tebe and Scott's Mapuma. Ama Piano giving us life. Oh, wow. I love the rhythm. I love the energy. I love the choice of music. Yeah, my producer Andy pulling out all the stops today. Now, we've got cricket coming up. I don't know if you want to pull out your calculator because that will be needed for this T20 Women's World Cup. There's just so much at stake for the Proteas women, by the way. They will be taking on Bangladesh. We're going to preview that a little bit. We'll be talking to Tasman Brits. You know, she's been phenomenal. Absolutely phenomenal when it comes to this World Cup campaign. Really rooting for the South African team. And qualifying, by the way, underway for the Austrian Grand Prix at the Red Bull Ring with the drivers battling, they're battling scorching, absolutely scorching conditions after the race weekend was declared a heat hazard event. Now, Mercedes arrived with confidence after George Russell topped the final practice session ahead of teammate Kimi Antonelli, while Lewis Hamilton was also amongst the front runners. Championship rivals Lando Norris, Oscar Piastri and Max Verstappen will also be looking to secure a strong grid position as qualifying unfolds. So it's going to be a fascinating fight, and that's for fight for pole position in Spielberg. Stay with us here on Africa at Play. We have a whole lot coming up right after the break.
1: Rise and Shine with Peter Ndoro and Tsepiso Makwetla.
2: So how do you respond to Niger's new penal code, which criminalizes same-sex relationships and imposes prison terms of up to 10 years?
3: Yes, I think the Niger legal system is responding to what is more or less a clarion call to criminalize unnatural relationships among people of same sex. And it's a response to the growing tendency of the West to continue to impose their beliefs and understanding of human rights on the African continent and other developing countries.
2: That's Dr. Samson Osagie, who's a Nigerian lawyer and former vice president of the African Bar Association. And there are those that are defending it and many that are saying it's out of order. Where do you sit?
1: Big Continent, bigger conversations. Rise and Shine with Peter Ndoro and Tsepiso Makwetla. 6 till 9 a.m. on Channel Africa, the African perspective. Where passion meets perspective. 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
0: Right, we're edging closer to 21 minutes past 4 o'clock Central African Time. Let's go to cricket, Well, we've got one player, and she lit up Bristol in England. It was the Centurion, South Africa's Tasman Brits. Her unbeaten 100 powered South Africa's women's team to a crucial victory over the Netherlands. But with the semi-final race still alive, the job isn't done yet. After the match, Brits made clear the personal milestone. It means little if the Proteas don't achieve their bigger goal.
4: Can you just talk to us a bit about your mindset coming in? And you didn't play the first couple of games. You were supposed to bat at 3, then you opened. Just what was going on in your head?
5: Sure. I wish I could actually answer that for you. A lot, especially with the Indian game. I mean, that was like a must-win game for us, and to go under that pressure. I do feel that I maybe let the team down a bit in the power play there. So today I just wanted to show a bit more intent, which Wolfie and I definitely did today.
4: And you explained your celebration on air, so I understood what that was about. But is there also like a sense of relief, or I'm still here, I can do this, in the way you batted, because it was paced really well?
5: Yeah, I mean, I always believe in myself. I always like to think that there's somewhere along the line I'll be able to help this team win a World Cup. So, I'm glad that I could get that 100, and I'm glad I could help us to get to the 200 today.
4: And do you think have you been told you're open to batting for the rest of the tournament? Is that your spot now?
5: No. I don't know. Our coach, he's got his own little tricks. Seems to be working. So, yeah, we just trust the process. At the end of the day, it's not the 11 that, you know, that defines us. It's the 15. So, whoever bats, whoever position you bat in, we just try and make sure that we get over the line.
4: And can I just ask you, it looked as though batters were finding it a bit difficult to find fluency, and then maybe only, half the second half of the innings you could really get the ball away. Was it a conditions thing, or nerves, or the bowling?
5: I think for me, I've never faced the Netherlands bowlers. Watched a bit of their videos, but you never know what's coming. So I think maybe I was just a bit more steady to see what is happening. I mean, we don't want to lose a few wickets up front. So yeah, once I read the wicket a bit better as well, then I thought it's time to move on.
6: Hi, Dad. What about it today? I just wanted to ask, so you mentioned Coach Mandler there. I just wanted to know if there was anything in particular he said to you when you were picked for that India game. You mentioned the high pressure. What did he say to you in that game?
5: No, he just said I must go out and enjoy it and play my game. But yeah, this game, he definitely said to me, he knows what I'm capable of doing. I must just show more intent. And yeah, after I think like the second drinks break, he came in. He's like, now sixes need to fly. So thank goodness Honoré came in there as well to help you with that. But yeah, that's where we climbed in.
6: Yeah, and then one more from me. Did you manage to catch the football last night? And if so, did you enjoy it?
5: And I'm going to end the life. I said to you, no, we woke up at 3 o'clock in the morning to do that, but no, I did it. But yeah, I mean, we also had to win a World Cup, so sleep is very important. But yeah, very, very proud of the boys that did that. So yeah, and they're also playing Sunday as well, so that's going to be a great one.
6: I'll take mine. That's incredibly well batted. That is the highest individual score in an international T20 here in Bristol. I'm not sure if you've been told that, but what are your emotions when you found that out?
5: Yeah, I mean, we've got a good media guy over here, so Lita definitely always fills me in on those things. I don't look at those things, to be honest. I mean, it's nice achievement, but as cliche as what it sounds, at the end of the day, I just want us to win a World Cup. So if I can contribute in any sense, I'm all in.
6: There's so many South African fans, so many flags. What's it like to represent some nation here in Bristol?
5: Yeah, it just feels like almost a second home. Got a lot of people that are staying here. I've actually met some of my high school mates. So yeah, it's nice to be here and to actually see them. But I must say, Netherlands definitely brought out their supporters. I loved it. I think they're probably the coolest supporters I've seen. And I heard they actually walked two miles to get you. So I was pretty chuffed. But yeah, it's pretty cool.
4: Sorry, Dad, that's a funny note. But back on your kind of approach, your career and your life has been a series of ups and downs. I mean, was there a point where you thought, maybe I won't play in this World Cup, or I won't play at all, or just how did you keep yourself going? Because
5: the score,
4: I think,
5: it's
4: a big deal.
5: Yeah, I mean, my life, there still seems to be a lot of ups and downs, if I'm going to be honest with you. It seems like it doesn't want to leave me. But I'd like to believe that, you know, God gives the difficulties to these bigger soldiers. So, yeah, that's what I just try and stay positive in. And I feel my story's already written. All I have to do is show up. At the end of the day, there's nothing. I can't control those, as they would always say, control the controllables. And yeah, so whether I play or whether I don't play, I know my capability, so I just show up.
4: And the shots down the ground, I think it was like late in your innings only that we saw like clean shots down the ground. Were you looking for that, or you know, when you finally got one away, was it like, okay, I'm back?
5: Yeah, I think when I started middling a bit when I was running down the wicket, I realised I don't have to overhit it. I think sometimes we, you know, so badly want to hit that six or get in that gap that we actually force it and premeditate. So yeah, I didn't. Eventually, I just said to myself, you know, watch ball, see ball, hit ball type of thing, and yeah, it came off.
4: And just on Sunday, I mean, it's big for you, for India, for Australia, for Bafana Bafana. Like, how will you keep all these emotions in check? Like, are you excited? Are you nervous? I mean, you're obviously quite tired now. But I mean, when you think towards Sunday, just what's the first thing that you think about?
5: Well, I'll look at the score of Bafana Bafana when we're done with our game. I don't want too many nerves on that one. Yeah, it's you know, we take every single game serious, no matter who the opponent is. So yeah, we're just going to go out there and try and win that game. We're not going to get run rates or anything like that, need run rates and stuff. So yeah, just show up. But it is I am a bit nervous, but sometimes those nerves are good for you. That's when it shows best character to come out.
1: The warm up and the wrap ups, the pitch and the pundits. 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

0: What a beautiful way to round off the double play there. Hamba Nam by Wade and Melmon. Before that, we heard Chitsa from Victor Kononga featuring Mary Annabelle from the soulful sounds that we bring you here on Africa at Play to cricket that's currently being played. We've got the Proteas women, that's the cricket team from South Africa, who know exactly what's at stake come tomorrow. A win over Bangladesh could send them into the ICC Women's T20 World Cup semi-final, and they'll be hoping to do it in style. Ahead of that crucial encounter, assistant coach Claire Terblanche spoke about the team's mindset as well as their preparations.
1: I think that we're just going to focus on what we've been doing, taking into account the positives from the Netherlands game and bringing that into our game against Bangladesh. Yes, I mean, Coach Mandla Mashimbi spoke about our brand of cricket and how we want to be batting. And I think Tasman just stepped up to the plate, especially in that power play with Wolfie and taking that game forward, and 114 from, I think, like 61 balls was fantastic. Only the second South African to have done that. Yes, I think they are, and I think it's different players stepping up during different matches. It just shows to us that there are people within our squad that are coming together quite nicely and performing when we need them to. Yeah, you know that obviously the Indian game was a very entertaining game and we walked out victors after that game. I do think that each game we just take it as it comes. I think in a T20 anything can happen, and it's just shown in both groups actually that it's been quite surprising some of the time, the results that have come to the fore. Yes, I just think there's a step up in energy, there's a step up in confidence. I think obviously also from the 50 over World Cup, there's also some revenge playing a part. But I do think that the girls have played very good cricket against India, back into the African, obviously, now at the World Cup. Yeah, very excited. The ladies walked in. First thing they did was whip out their phones, took a couple of pictures, couple of videos, and then settled. But they're very excited to be at Lord's and play it tomorrow. Yeah, it's quite a number of years ago there, Lita. Well, my experience playing at Lord's, it was a bit overwhelming because we didn't always get to play in such beautiful stadiums as Lord's. Scored a duck that day, which wasn't great, but played at Lord's, But very fun memories that happened here at Lord's. No, it's been fantastic. You've just seen teams across the world improve in leaps and bounds, and the game and the match, especially T20, have become a lot closer more often than not. So that evolution across the years have been, extremely exciting to see. Yes, so after, what happened at the previous World Cup in India, we've actually noticed more people, men and ladies and young girls and young boys, being more interested in women's cricket. So that's very exciting to see. Even people that don't understand cricket have now been asking questions around cricket. What is this? What is that? So the interest has grown tremendously. Yes, no, definitely. They're from a township in South Africa called Khayelitsha, and I'm from Cape Town. So we interact quite a bit with the Khayelitsha Township Cricket, and having them here, they're actually on a tour, and having them here and seeing us train is actually quite fantastic, and I think they absolutely enjoy themselves. Yeah, no, I think the girls in the whole setup is quite professional. We know what we need to do. It's kind of like that ball-by-ball situation and match-by-match. So it comes down to Bangladesh and South Africa. Yes, we have to win it. And after the game, it is then out of our hands, obviously, what happens between Australia and India. But as long as we're focusing on what we're going to be doing, the result will take care of itself.
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5: I waited my whole life for this moment. Through it all, somehow we made it through. Young nations, thank you.

0: Zwaga. What? Zwagala. Yeah, by Young Nation featuring Ray Peary. What a song. And it's a song that, you know, reminds you to rise to the occasion. Well, the multiple African champions, Mamelodi Sundowns ladies, are in action this afternoon in the Hollywood Bet Super League, and they're putting on another masterclass. Let's head straight to the live action, and they're currently leading 4-0 against Richmond United.
1: Things where all the players from the back four into the midfield, it's same position, however it's just a little bit of a tweak here and there. Talking about Rama's one of those players that can play right wing, right full back, and even in the midfield, like doing like an inverted midfielder or inverted full back. That's things that Godfrey Sapula knows very well. He knows the game. And how he can profit from all of this is putting it together and making sure that development happens, not just them winning. But as you said earlier on, he doesn't mind the score, but he wants players to develop.
2: Well, development is the name of the game. And Godfrey Sapula has been doing a stellar job to keep Sundowns strong and really making them continue doing a great job that has been left by Coach Jerry Shabalala, who's also has achieved a lot with the team. And well, Sundowns still lead here. It's 90 minutes on, and we have 5 minutes added on into referee's optional time. We take a break.
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4: Africa's long-term development blueprint, setting out an ambitious vision for a prosperous, integrated and self-reliant continent. At the heart of accelerating that vision is what's being termed Moonshot One. Dr. Joseph Peary, who's a senior research fellow, fiscal and financial sectors at the Zambia Institute for Policy Analysis and Research.
5: So Moonshot One is one of the strategic pillars under the current Agenda 2063. Now, in order to realize those quests for Agenda 2063, there's been multiple development plans that have been set across. I think prior to that, there was an implementation plan which was set 10 years ago all the way up until 2024. But now from 2024 to 2033, there's been multiple strategies that have been put across, and there are 7 in number. But one that I'm going to speak with to mostly is Moonshot One, which is basically the quest to ensure that we obtain middle income status. Moonshot One is to ensure that African countries can become middle income status by 2033. That is to have at least a minimum GDP per capita of $3,000 per person.
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4: The Alexandra Regional Court in Johannesburg, South Africa, has sentenced Bellamine Mugabe to 24 months in prison or a $24,000 fine for pointing a toy firearm, as well as 18 months imprisonment or a $12,000 fine for being in the country illegally. Meanwhile, his co-accused Tobias Matohodze has been sentenced to 3 years imprisonment.
7: So basically what the magistrate said was that, you know, he has taken into consideration that the complainant or the victim did in fact withdraw the charges. So both of the accused will actually have to be deported. He is to be escorted by the investigating officer. However, in terms of Matonze, he will in fact have to serve his prison time, and thereafter he will in fact also be deported back to Zimbabwe.
6: Africa Update with Lulu Kabu, 12 to 1 p.m. Central African Time.
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0: That's right. We are always with you, 9 away from 5 o'clock Central African Time. Jolino is keeping the rhythm of Africa going in another language. Bonjour.
8: Bonjour, Zaykan. 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
0: Merci beaucoup, Jolina. We are looking forward to that. Oui, oui.
8: Absolutely. Yes, yes. Oui, oui.
0: Well, that's as far as it goes. Always a pleasure. And from all of us here at Africa at Play, it's the team, Andy Marley, my producer, putting it all together. A huge thank you to our technical team as well, Tito, and all our correspondents across the continent, and most importantly, you, for keeping us company this afternoon. What a fantastic way to wrap up another edition of Africa at Play. From me, Zai Khan, it is au revoir. I'll catch you tomorrow.
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1: 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They raised their voices. You are amplifying them. They crossed borders. You are breaking them.
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1: To you, education isn't just access. 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A bedroom into a studio. A moment into a movement. Different generations, same fire. 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
0: Ni saa 12 na dakika 24, alama kujumlisha 2765525294. 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
1: The Alexandra Regional Court in Johannesburg, South Africa, has sentenced Abelamine Mugabe to 24 months in prison or a $24,000 fine for pointing a toy firearm, as well as 18 months imprisonment or a $12,000 fine for being in the country illegally. Meanwhile, his co-accused Tobias Matuhodze has been sentenced to 3 years imprisonment.
2: So basically what the magistrate said was that, you know, he has taken into consideration that the complainant or the victim did in fact withdraw the charges. So both of the accused will actually have to be deported. He is to be escorted by the investigating officer. However, in terms of Matuhodze, he will in fact have to serve his prison time, and thereafter he will in fact also be deported back to Zimbabwe.
0: Africa Update with Lulu Kabu, 12 to 1 p.m. Central African Time.

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3: Nkosi ngiphile Mpanza, you are zawadi ya Mungu. Could you tell us about the story? Because it is a Swahili name.
4: I'm Nkosi ngiphile, meaning a gift from God. My name is Zawadi ya Mungu.
5: In Swahili means a gift from God.
4: Because Zawadi ya Mungu is a direct translation of my name, a Zulu name, Nkosi ngiphile. And I know that my father was waiting to have a boy child as a firstborn.
5: But then they did not change the name either way.
4: They still believe that I was Nkosi ngiphile. God gave them a girl child. And they named me way before they even knew I was a girl. Today, I'm a gift to the world with the music that I'm doing, a cultural practitioner and as an instrumentalist, as a preserver of our culture and our music.
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3: Section 16 of the Constitution guarantees the right of freedom of expression, but this right does not extend to propaganda or for war, incitement of imminent violence, or advocacy of hatred based on race, ethnicity, gender, or religion. Section 17 equally guarantees the right to peaceful and unarmed assembly, regulated under the Regulations of Gatherings Act, that we need to remember. Any conduct that crosses these lines, whether by individuals, organized formations, or so-called community enforced groups, constitutes a criminal offense.
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4: Ndiyetu apati ndika tswiri oyimba wa dziko la Malawi amene amaimba dziko la South Africa amene ndi G2. 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
5: 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And it may be exhausted to artist most joker, but then and we cannot manage that because our past situation would be and to know they are going could they are scared of this is menaco repatriation, whatever. So if you haven't done it, that's going to say, I'm so you can do it.
4: Shabu, you know, in your queen, Pamuna and Balid.
5: Queen Panam Pampagal and it too. Komano is a thing could be. Music and the merenganga is just part of my hobbies, so I don't take it the way could other artists are merenga, but I regard it as my hobby that whenever I'm feeling, I go studio, I do some shows with fellas, just like that.
4: Shabwino, and Dino, Shambini, we want to suck was in Bali Zingat.
5: The name on the true Zambirimbiri last time in 2020, I think that was on 2014. I had some mixtape, Kumano, my hard drive, Navisori was collapsed, so I didn't snipe this about a little Solomon and Jacumano, Nyembos Dagalip on the true ku YouTube, ku Mala Music. I'm all over there, good people, they can still listen at me.
4: Shabwino, ndiyeno shambeni kuimba zabwino zimene mwaka mungu mananazo kumaso zovuda ndijani pamoyo wanu.
5: Zintu zabwino, it's like kuti let's say kuti mwina obida go kuma shows. 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And then, and of course, the supporters, some disappointments are there, just like that.
4: Hai shabwino mwanauri zabwino sosimuchuya kopa zoti anthu azo akuti mapeza zingati mwina inaamba kupemphani inaamba kumbusa ngongole
5: 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Your talent, how you taking it to Waima Party, Umabanga Jani, to the exposure, just like that.
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5: 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So like ineyo worked with the team Rehop crew in South Africa. The crew imene so it got well known to the ground, making some shows locally. And sometimes cause with the time timagwandi my hot sisters, and we've been representing there with the Hot Sisters as a Rehop as well. So I think after maybe July, if it can work, because those owners, they said they want us to perform there in month end of July. So if the crowd is at and already month end of July, we take a candy launch here, club, we may not go to club with box peggy. If not, that is the crowd in August. 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
4: Hai, fiti za chula dansi kumeneko. 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
5: Truth is about the street. In end, in Fanodi, Wapa Street, I make my living through the street. So I always encouraging kuti panse undi yoteka. And when you need the truth, which means you go look for that, you hunt for the fact. So we live in the moment that the fact should be on the ground. So young ones, that kingdom of fellas, they should know good, okay, what goes up, the world needs the truth. So whatever you do, you should mean the will, just like that.
4: Shabwino, shabwino, kuti, shiyo sepa, zuga basi mafunika, shirungamo, ndi tusho ona, sheni, sheni, ndia tu omvela, timvela, nyimbo mene, yomwe kuti truth, yomwe anaimba, katsuhila, meduja sana ipano, G2, wanziko la Malawi, kuma alinziko la South Africa.
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2: That is 7 as a small

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Yeah, got that, but my patula like I. As I'm some of Vandal. 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

0: Turn limitation into expression, into opportunity and the freedom to create. 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In their language. 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
2: 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Could you tell us about the story? Because it is a Swahili name.
3: I'm Nkosi ngiphile, meaning a gift from God. My name is Zawadi ya Mungu. In Swahili means a gift from God. Because Zawadi ya Mungu is a direct translation of my name, the Zulu name, Nkosi ngiphile. And I know that my father was waiting to have a boy child as a firstborn.
4: But then they did not change the name either way.
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3: 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A beautiful song by Gaza, The Small, and myself, Zawadi Amungu.
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0: Alô, um, dois. 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

0: Eu avisei, eu já avisei e sempre continuo a avisar, porque aqui no canal África, das 20 às 21 horas, no canal da DSTV 802, com Jacob Massinitana, o Aganti. Timani!
1: I tried doing that last week, man.
0: Agora, ladies and gentlemen, temos o grande, o inconfundível Benjamin Moshoto.
1: You need to teach me how to do your surname. Because I tried to do it at the end of the show. I was like, man, we had such great fun with Mr. T, but it doesn't sound the same way as you do it, bro.
0: Nah, I always tell you, my brother, don't worry. Extra classes right after your show.
1: Absolutely, man. I need those classes, man. Portuguese classes. And I also need to how to pronounce that surname in that swagger style that you do it, bro. Well, we've got so much that's coming up on the Djembe Vibes. It's a Saturday, so it's so much fun. We're going to be looking at the big, big events of the week in terms of who's making the big moves in the music industry on the African continent. And of course, you know, the World Cup is worth celebrating. Because many African teams are actually pulling through and making a big mark. It feels like this is the African World Cup. I'm not saying that we're going to take the cup at the end, but it feels like everyone is starting to pay attention to Africa's talent.
0: And they score tomorrow, South Africa, Canada?
1: Dude, I think that's also going to be another 1-0.
0: I just want to repeat again, the calls are recorded. The score.
1: There's no money put on this one. We are not making any bets.
0: All the way. E aí está, fiéis ouvintes do Ritmo e Cultura, o Benjamin no Djembe Vibes, dentro de instantes, não percam. Porque ele, ha, nunca falha nada também.
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1: Hey, good day, everybody. Africa is alive in music, in culture, in sports. Man, we're going to keep the rhythms of the continent going right here on Channel Africa. Thank you so much to Jacobo, making sure that you stay entertained on the Saturday night. We're going to take it until midnight right here on Channel Africa. 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We're going to be tapping our feet to the rhythm of the continent. We're going to be celebrating Africa in its fullness. Hey, the World Cup fever is taking us by storm, so we'll look at that a little bit and just celebrate how far Africa is doing in the World Cup. We'll talk a little bit about that, see some of the teams that have actually made it through to the next stage of that wonderful, wonderful competitive occasion. But hey, let's start off with the music. You are listening to us until midnight. Coming up is still the Poppin' Africa feature. The Poppin' Africa feature is when we look at some of the trending stories, who's making the big moves in the music industry in Africa. We've got so much for you right here on Channel Africa.

He's got the voice, but the drum tells the story. The Jemba Vibes with Benjamin Mushatama on Channel Africa, the African perspective. 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

0: Hey, the crooners of the continent taking us through many parts of Africa. This is Zambia's Yo Maps. Hang out with Omarion from the US with his wonderful Superman. More charming coming from Kamido before that one with Brown Skin. Hang out with Stone Boy and of course Davido with his Stand Strong featuring Sunday Service Choir. Hey, I'm going to let you know what are the biggest stories, who's making the big moves on the African continent in the industry. Davido is featuring this week. I'll let you know what he's up to. He's always making moves, man. Hey, you are listening to The Chembe Vibes. I'm Benjamin Mushatama. Don't go anywhere. The party continues until midnight.
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2: The Alexandra Regional Court in Johannesburg, South Africa, has sentenced Abelamine Mugabe to 24 months in prison or a $24,000 fine for pointing a toy firearm, as well as 18 months imprisonment or a $12,000 fine for being in the country illegally. Meanwhile, his co-accused Tobias Matohodze has been sentenced to 3 years imprisonment.
3: So basically what the magistrate said was that, you know, he has taken into consideration that the complainant or the victim did in fact withdraw the charges. So both of the accused will actually have to be deported. He is to be escorted by the investigating officer. However, in terms of Matonze, he will in fact have to serve his prison time, and thereafter he will in fact also be deported back to Zimbabwe.
1: Africa Update with Lulu Kabu, 12 to 1 p.m. Central African Time. No waiting your turn. No shrinking your voice. Greatness doesn't ask for permission. Youth Month on Channel Africa, the African perspective. You feel it before you hear it. The Jemba Vibes with Benjamin Mushatama. 9 till 12 a.m. Central African Time.

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0: Hey, that's the soulful voice of the Nigerian Asha. I always gloat and I always say, man, I've seen Asha in Johannesburg. I remember there was an opportunity to see her and she was on fire. That one is titled Bami Dile. And yeah, there was sad news that came out this year, I think early in the year, in March, where she announced that she lost her mother. We all know that her mother was biggest fan, lost her mother to a brain tumor. Well, before that, you heard also another soulful one with the double play, Eric Wainaina with Fancy Car. That double play takes us to 31 minutes past 9 o'clock Central African time, celebrating Africa in its fullness, in its soulfulness, and just in its vibrancy and its legendary. I mean, the World Cup is showing them flames. You know, now the world is paying attention that Africa has so much potential. We'll speak a little bit about that, because great surprises that we are seeing with the World Cup, with all the action that is centered around the African teams. But now it's time for our Pop in Africa feature, where we look at the biggest stories of African artists in the week. Artists are always making moves in Africa, and there's still so much that is happening on the African continent. Well, the biggest one is the wonderful news around Wizkid. He shut down Paris Fashion Week this week. He moved past his initial hype and created a very, very exclusive, highly anticipated album pre-launch party at the Paris Fashion Week. He was launching his album that is coming up at the Cova Club Paris, and he previewed the album titled Morayo. This was an intimate crowd of the who's who's, right? From fashion designers, influencers, and international artists. So, hey, bring it here, Wizkid. We want to hear that song. We want to hear that album, Morayo. So we are anticipating some wonderful music from the Nigerian legend. And there's been so much news coming to South Africa around the 32nd South African Music Awards. There was an exclusive event that took place in Bryanston where they were announcing the nominees. This was an invitation by the Recording Industry of South Africa, also known as RIS. There were big heavyweights that were part of those nominee announcements, the likes of Kabza De Small, Kelvin Momo, and DJ Maporisa. In fact, those three are leading the pack of the nominations that are in this year's South African Music Awards. So there is a lot to still unpack on that one as we see that event unfold. And I'm sure that we'll very soon find out who the winners are. Coming back to Nigeria, Davido, he's dropped a new anthem against xenophobia. The Afrobeat icon Davido has released what is an anticipated single. He's been promoting it on his social media, making a few statements. It's a single titled I Know Who I Be. In a powerful statement, he's actually asking for continental unity, featuring South African hitmakers like Dolly Wango and Jelsey J, aiming to bridge cultural divides through music. We know that there's a lot of tension, like a country like South Africa, in terms of the immigration conversation. So I think that one could be one that helps us really, really find a voice of certainty in moments where we feel like we are losing that African identity. What else is happening in our different platforms? Zex Bantwini announced Open Air Festival. The Grammy Award winning legend revealed the return of the Mayoni Open Air Festival to Constitutional Hill in Johannesburg. He'll be merging 90s house and modern sounds. Staying in South Africa, we also have Tyler, who is staying on the charts. In fact, got a new album that's out, not a new album, but a new single that's out, and it seems like it's making a lot of noises. So those are the big events that came out this week in our Pop in Africa. The big news that Wizkid is releasing that wonderful album that we've been anticipating. Davido making change through music with that new song, I Know Who I Be.
1: No be for you go do go do. Tatuna ti go do no no no. Ofe pa mi with a go go.
0: Speaking about Wizkid, this one is his wonderful collaboration with Asake titled Jogo Jogo Jogo Do.

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Okay, pammy with a go guru. No be today with the po. Oh, but your body, the food, Lulu. Yeah, for your body, wanna don't go low.

0: Slickness Defined there. That is Wizkid and Asake with one titled Jogodo. In fact, those superstars early in the year had that joint EP Real Volume 1, which was produced by Magic Sticks, which highlighted their Lagos roots and their vibrant, distinctive styles. You are listening to the Djembe Vibe. So much more is coming. More music until midnight, celebrating the continent.
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Hey, that's Salima Chika, a rising star, blending Congolese rhythms with Angolan vibrant sounds there. That one was her breakthrough viral anthem titled Songi Songi. And before that, you heard the charmer himself from Tanzania, Diamond Platinums, with his hit Kamata. Well, so much is still coming up right here. You are listening to Channel Africa. This is where you get music of the African continent, from the north, east, west, south, everywhere in the continent. We make sure that you get to really celebrate the rhythm of Africa.

Hey, let's travel together on the continent. You are listening to Channel Africa. The djembe vibes are moving you, and you moving with the djembe vibes until midnight, Central African

0: Hey man, she exploded into the scene with her wonderful album, Eclosion. This is Mia Gaze from Senegal, hanging out with VJ on this one with Sama Shul. Definitely all the sounds are from Senegal are celebrated in that one. Always giving us her deep emotional themes of love, female empowerment, and personal resilience. Beautiful music from the continent right here on Channel Africa. When we come back, we'll look at the World Cup. I know we're not a sports show, but there's just like a celebration in the air, and why not join the party?
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0: All right, it feels like that feeling that we had as Africa in 2010, right?
1: This time for Africa.
0: Shakira is giving us that waka waka that is reminding us of the year 2010 when South Africa was hosting the World Cup. And it feels like Africa is hosting the World Cup because we are showing them flames. There was big criticism around the fact that there was this expansion to 48 teams. The continent's representatives were fiercely, really questioned, but we've answered as Africa to say we deserve to be part of this particular World Cup. This is wonderful to see seven countries that have officially qualified for the knockout stages: Morocco, Senegal, Ivory Coast, South Africa, Ghana, Egypt, and Cape Verde. Let's party like we should, man. It is so fantastic. It's good to see Ghana in there, who have showed their masterclass in their conservative defense under Carlos Queiroz, neutralizing heavyweights like England. We saw that game with a 0-0 outcome. Ivory Coast and Morocco have been wonderful, showing that, you know what, they can be creative and actually break down other teams as well. Cape Verde stunned the Football World Cup by holding a powerhouse like Spain and played out a thrilling draw against Uruguay. Egypt as well has been a wonder to watch with iconic performances from Salah. South Africa, you know, we are biased because we are broadcasting from South Africa here in Channel Africa. After that backlash and we lost that Mexico game at that first game that was played, the opening game, it was wonderful to see this week South Africa making a huge comeback at the World Cup with that 1-0 win against South Korea. Senegal have been delivering wonderful games as well. They've been a little bit in the mix, but that victory with Iraq, they won 5-0. What a wonderful match that was. The goals were hectic in that game. So hey, we're celebrating as well the World Cup right here on the Djembe Vibes. Time for Africa to rise. Beep. Beep. And we do it well with the music, right? You're with me, Benjamin Mushatama. This is the Djembe Vibes. Let's get

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1: Every day different wahala.
0: And before that you heard Oh Malay with Woman. First hour is down. We've got two more hours of wonderful African music. A big celebration, big party of Africa right here on Channel Africa.

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All right, we're right in the second hour of the Djembe Vibes. The music continues. The Saturday party is going to be really, really strong as we're going to continue with so many wonderful conversations. Remember, stay in touch with Channel Africa. I want to know what you listen to in your part of the continent. What's the big, big music? What's the big song in your country? I want to know, because you know what? I want to share it with the rest of the continent right here on Channel Africa. Let me know what you're listening to right now. What is that song that's buzzing for you on the African continent? Let me know on our WhatsApp number, +27 83 288 6684, +27 83 288 6684. All right, we're going to be having our profile today, and we're going to be looking at a young artist, a new artist, but everyone is talking about him. It's a little bit controversial why they're talking about him. So I'm like, let's dig and find out who this guy is. We're going to be profiling Credo V. Daniel today, a South African artist who's got so many hits. Everyone is singing along, but slowly but surely, when he comes in the public domain, there are more questions about this guy. So we'll find out who Credo V. Daniel is, just so we figure out what's going on with this gent.

Channel Africa, where every moment is an African celebration. Feel the energy. 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

0: It's a party tonight, as Andy Nkunle tells us there. Party no day stop with Zeno Liski. Before that, you heard Tito M, UP and SNE with Chwala Bam with Burna Boy. You know, Burna Boy was actually setting the stage on fire at the World Cup. At the opening, he was just amazing alongside Shakira, and they did a wonderful opening of the World Cup. Well, let's take a break. We'll be back with more.
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1: 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They raise their voices. You are amplifying them. They crossed borders. You are breaking them.
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0: 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Channel Africa, we are first with the African story, so do stay connected with us. Slowing up the pace with some hip hop from South Africa, Big Zulu and Ricky Rick on this one, Mali and Nini. We want this money, man. Open the windows of heaven, Lord. We want this money. Let's

0: Ótimos e Cultura com Jacob Tivani. 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
1: He's got the voice, but the drum tells a story. 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
2: Hey, let's get the party going. It's time for our artist profile feature, and we are looking at Credo V. Daniels. Everyone is talking about this guy, especially around the extent of AI that he uses for his music. Already, he has big, big hits, sing-alongs that everyone has been singing along to. Njalo Njalo is a big one. Ngafa is another big one. Sedilaka is a big, big one. Now, we're going to find out who this Credo V. Daniel is. The whole continent is talking on TikTok, on blogs, on all sorts of podcasts. But who is this guy? We'll find out. Hey, this is Credo V. Daniels and Njalo Njalo. You are listening to Channel Africa. I'm Benjamin.

studio album. Is it a studio album or is it an AI album? That's what everyone is discussing. It's the album titled Still Where We Were that was released a few months ago in April. And there's a lot of talk about this Gemstone-born producer turned singer. And everyone is wondering, how far can you actually take this artificial intelligence? Because he's been honest about it, that, you know what, I have infused artificial intelligence to help me actually create some of this music. Yes, I just use some of the other elements of artificial intelligence. But just recently he was performing, and people on social media now asking about this guy. Is this guy actually a real singer? Well, let me tell you a little bit about him before we get into that big controversial issue. He is born Credo Daniel Madlazi. We don't know that about him, actually. He was actually a guy who grew up in Elandsfontein in Germiston, and his heritage is of Tsonga, Xhosa, and also Mozambican influences, right? So also, there's also like a little bit of mystery about him, but he has said that he has been in the music industry before we actually knew him. He's worked with other artists. It's been reported that he's not new in the industry. He's been behind the scenes and worked with the likes of Kabelo Mabalane of TKZ. He's worked with Infadizel of Squatter Camp. So it's very interesting to know that he is, because some people are saying, well, you know, there's a lot of mystery around Credo V. Daniels. There are periods of his life that are actually very quiet in the music industry. Daniels apparently has spent 18 years operating quietly with the South African music circuit. What we don't know is, because his prior work was strictly behind the scenes, we don't know his specific technical contributions, whether he was a ghostwriter, an audio engineer, or an uncredited beat maker. He really is a mystery because he remains undocumented in a public music registries. So that's an interesting one, right? And what the mystery is the fact that some people are saying, who was this guy and where did he actually come from? But now that he's performing his breakthrough 10-track album, people are starting to question his music, the extent of AI involvement. The big criticism is after that live performance at the Hard Rock Cafe, where fans and internet users accused him of using AI to generate his vocals and drum tracks. But look, you're accusing someone who's actually admitted to working with AI. But the big criticism also is coming to the extent of his musical abilities. People are asking the question, can he actually sing? But other things that are coming out around Credo V. Daniels that we really don't know about is the question around some of the lyrics of his songs. Some people say most of the lyrics of his songs were lifted from other musicians. There are musicians that are coming up and actually claiming to say, look, this is my music, these are my lyrics. And others are saying, well, if it was lifted by AI, is the artist the one to actually blame? But look, Daniels did not originally intend to be a vocalist, apparently. He stepped into the microphone, as he said, because of frustration when others took too long to actually return his vocals for his productions. So he says, you know what, I'll do it myself. I'll actually create the music myself. Apparently, he does have a classical piano background. It is reported that he has had some classical training, formerly at the campus of performing arts, I think here in Johannesburg. He studied classical piano and music production. So because of that experience, makes things a little bit murky, right? The environment is like, is he for real or not? What's your take on this one?
especially with all the complaints that are coming out around Credo v. Daniel. Do you think AI should be utilized in this way? Why not? Is it because maybe there's a little bit of celebrity jealousy around him and his success? But also, if you did utilize AI for your production, are we expecting the same product when you are performing live? Let me know what you think about it, and I'd love to hear from you. Hit me up and use that handle Djembe Vibes on all our social media platforms. Remember, you can find us at Channel Africa One.

And that feels they're making promises. Saying that he'll stand by you on that one. Hey, we had a triple play ending with a double duo there from Nigeria. Before Fields, you heard also Nigeria's Wonder Banton with one titled Ego.

0: And then to start off our triple play, you got to see the world, a vibrant Afrobeat one with a nice collaboration from Jamaican reggae band Morgan Heritage, which is featuring South African singer Ez Vila on that one and Ugandan star Eddie Kenzo. You know us Africans, we know how to hang out. We know how to make things happen when we are together, right?
1: Rise and shine with Peter Ndoro and Tsepiso Makwetla.
2: So how do you respond to Niger's new penal code, which criminalizes same-sex relationships and imposes prison terms of up to 10 years?
3: Yes, I think the Niger legal system is responding to what is more or less a clarion call to criminalize natural relationships among people of same sex. And it's a response to the growing tendency of the West to continue to impose their beliefs and understanding of human rights on the African continent and other developing countries.
2: That's Dr. Samson Osagie, who's a Nigerian lawyer and former vice president of the African Bar Association. And there are those that are defending it and many that are saying it's out of order. Where do you sit?
1: Big Continent, bigger conversations. Rise and shine with Peter Ndoro and Tsepiso Makwetla. 6 till 9 a.m. on Channel Africa, the African perspective.
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4: 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Love life. Because you on Channel Africa, the African perspective.

0: Hey, some fresh grooves right here on the Djembe Vibes. Hey, this one is reminiscent of that 90s sound of Kwaito. Spinning it around there, that's Muzi, South African DJ, singer, songwriter. Hang out with the folk genius, Saki. This one is a new one titled Ketile, which is in the Electric Zululand album by Muzi. And then before that one, you heard Wacha Wacha by Hadaya Eliana, who's just released the music video of that one. A very much uprising singer from Nairobi, who fuses elements of early 2000s R&B and that distinct East African sound. We're breaking the boundaries. We are speaking about a united front right here on the African continent. Africa just sounds better when we sound it together.
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0: Hey man, I don't want that one to stop. If this is what but this is a Liquid Deep. You know, there's some songs that take you back to your youth. Alright, this is one, eh? This is Liquid Deep with Fairy Tale, equally reminding me of my party days. Well, we party differently today, but you heard DJ Kanyane there with Talk To Me, featuring Layla with that Prince KB remix. Then we started with a wonderful collaboration between Mozambique and South Africa, Nelson Dibane, featuring Makazi with Mama's Baby. Don't be a mama's baby, man. The night is still young. Well, if you are a party animal like me, not really, but man, if you just want to just spend the night just having a good time with African tunes, this is the place to be. All right, man, we're moving into our third hour. We are going to wrap things up. We still have an hour to go, though. Still so much coming up.
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0: The pulse of Africa is alive. You know, the energy of the continent is right there in the drum beat. It's a Saturday night, so definitely that African vibration is what we are all about. Hey, you know, in our third hour, we always have our collab feature where we look at a collaboration between African artists. Why do they collaborate? And why do so many of them do it the way that they do it? That's what we're going to be finding out a little bit later, looking at a collaboration between Fally Ipupa, very different style from the likes of DJ Maphorisa and Trezzo. But Fally was like, you know what, boys, come over here. We need to do something nice. We'll find out about that collaboration a little bit later right here on the Djembe Vibes. The music is alive tonight. 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

0: Hey, we're keeping things fresh right here on Channel Africa. Tenny, we've been speaking about her. Where is she? Where's Tenny? Where's our girl Tanny? That's the big question we've been asking. There she is with one titled Zion. And this is one with the iconic rapper and singer Olamide. And this one is one that's about, you know, that person who makes you feel special. The person that you can cuddle up and you don't feel awkward being close to them. Someone who just gives you that feeling of safety. You can tell them whatever you feel like telling them because you know what? They just weigh you want to be. That one is titled Zion, a one about having a safe space, comparing it to reaching a distant paradise. It's 10 minutes past 11 o'clock Central African time, and of course before that one you heard the famous one by Thames titled Me and You. 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This is the place to be when it comes to celebrating Africa in its fullness and its wonder, in its colorfulness and in its sense of positivity, and we do it well right here on the Djembe Vibes.
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0: 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We make sure that you are right in the connection, giving you all these different ways to listen to us, because we are Channel Africa, first with the African story, doing it globally. Well, it's a Saturday,
5: nothing wrong with my eyes,
0: so it definitely feels like a holiday.
5: Thank you.
0: Nice party banger, this one. Problem

0: That album. She still has that album that's still coming up that's going to be called A-Pop. This is a single that is just a bit of a flavor taste on how things are going to sound on that one. That's a Tyler with She Did It Again. Hang out with the Swedish pop star Zara Larsson on that one. And the double play was banging because we started it off with a very vibrant Problem Child sing along Just J King with that one titled Holiday. It's a Saturday, so hey, it does feel like a holiday. Thanks for being with me, Benjamin Mushatama. Remember, later on, we're going to be looking at how a collaboration between Fally Ipupa, DJ Maphorisa, and Trezor actually happened. The song they did together, Alifa. And you know, songs don't just happen randomly. They don't just happen in a vacuum. It is actually like a music decision. It's kind of like a strategy. It's something that you have to do because, you know what, you really want to get leverage with that type of collaboration. So we'll find out how these three will hang out on this one. And they'll be coming up a little bit later right here on the Djembe Vibe. So go anyway.
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All right, man, it's that Saturday mood right now, right here on Channel Africa. The Djembe vibes, Nandipa 808 on that one, featuring Nation Deep. It is from his new offerings, a bit experimental, that one, still in the underground space. This one's titled Who Made Who. Is it the song that made Nandipa 808, or was it him who made the song? Feels like there's an interchange there. And before that, you heard Musa Keys and Tribal Soul with Pata Pata, some new music there featuring Divine and Toby Franco. It's 31 minutes past 11 o'clock Central African time. And Kanya is here. I always love to see Kanya. When she walks in, I get so happy because it's so quiet without her. So when she comes in, it's like, yes, the fire is going to happen. Well, she's going to let us know a little bit later what we can expect from her. But remember, we're going to be looking at our collab feature. How did this come about? We've got new music by Fally Ipupa. Hang out with DJ Maphorisa and Trezo. They've got a song in this new album titled Triple X that's titled Alifa. We'll find out how that came about, because the styles of music are completely different from these artists, but somehow they made this one work. You are listening to Channel Africa. Remember, you are listening to us on the Channel Africa mobile app. If you also online, it's www.channelafrica.co.za. Remember, DSTV is also there. Open View is another way to check us out. So don't be shy. 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

0: that you can feel the tempo of these ones that, you know, midnight is just around the corner. That's Bugs and Keys, Benzu, and Tango Supreme with Mopepe. I wonder what this Mopepe is. It sounds very dodgy. I wonder Mopepe, what's Mopepe? Maybe Kanye will tell me a little bit later what Mopepe is in the song. Very curious. Kanye knows everything, so she'll let me know a little bit later. And before that, we've got DJ Neptune with one titled Nobody with Joe Boy and Mr. Easy. Just in a few minutes, we'll speak to Kanye, but after the break, we'll look at that collab feature where we figure out why people do these collaborations. A lot of leverage, a lot of money. It's not just random. So we're going to be looking at Fally Ipupa's Alifa featuring DJ Maphorisa and Trezo.
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6: All right, 42 minutes past 11 o'clock. Yeah, 18 minutes, and Kanya is going to take over. But today we're going to be looking at our collab feature, where we look at why these collaborations happen the way they do. Africans collaborate a lot, but not from the same country, like from different countries. And it's fascinating to see how this kind of collaboration actually happens and what's the backstory. This is the one we're looking at today. It's titled Alifa Fali Pupa with DJ Maphorisa and Trezor.

All right, this is an interesting one. That Congolese flavor that we're getting from Fally Ipupa. This is a very, very cool, very versatile album that he has titled Double X. It's a multi-project and that he's done. But this one is titled Alifa, a Pan-African collaboration that he's done with South African producer DJ Maphorisa and Congolese South African singer-songwriter Trezzo. Is Trezzo Congolese South African? Or is he not Congolese? That's very interesting, right? Because he's also got a very interesting story that Kanye was talking about, the fact that he was in South Africa and he started as a car guard, and we're just very curious about his transition. Okay, how did this creation of the song actually come about? Well, Trezzo was the one who actually served it as executive producer. I was like, you know what? Let me give you something, Fally, for your upcoming album. So he was really the sonic architect for this one. Very unusual. Fally Ipupa, because we really know him for that Congolese rumba style that he does, but this was actually aimed at bridging the gap between Central and Southern African music. And then DJ Maphorisa brought his signature amapiano and Afro pop production flair, as it was Trezzo who kind of approached him and says, okay, let's work with this. Take that Congolese rumba element and take your mapiano and let's give it also that Afro-pop production flair. Do you think it works? I think this one is an interesting one for me because it feels more Eurocentric and the Afro vibe is not really there. So I think there was maybe an international appeal on that one. Apparently, the track was arranged by Trezzo, as I mentioned, DJ Maphorisa. But there's a guy by the name of Hubert Batundi who has a global appeal. So that's why it sounds like that, because Hubert Batundi is known for his music style that usually has a more Eurocentric approach in that dance production, right? So this is a very interesting one. And of course, there's that amapiano connection from Trezzo and amapiano, Mapiano's giant DJ Maphorisa. But also there's that cadence of rumba as well, not so dominating in this one. It seems like what was supposed to be coming forward in this one is that club feel, and I think they were going for that transnational global appeal. And it's interesting because even the album itself was recorded in a fluid way, and this track was also recorded in Johannesburg, Paris, Los Angeles, Kinshasa, and Cape Town. So it moved in different parts of the world. So I guess that's why you kind of feel like, no man, it's not really got that forward African feel, but is more like Black Coffee who left Africa vibes. You know, Black Coffee doesn't sound anything like Africa. Even when you hear his mixes, it's like, no man, your music is no longer really Afrocentric in its style, right? And I think that's the global appeal that they were going for. What do you think about that one? Let me know on our WhatsApp number.

0: 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We're about to wrap things up. This is a big baller with one titled Flavor. 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T's and C's apply. Well, we can't do it, so you do it. Kanya and I can't really join any of these competitions, and I want this console. So take that opportunity. Hey, Kanya, how you doing? Let me check your mic. Are you good?
1: I'm good. How are you?
0: There it is. That foxy voice. How are you, Kanya?
1: I'm good. How are you, Ben?
0: Good. That song. What? My, did you know what it means? What was that song?
1: No. And the thing is, because I was actually curious to know if it was like a South African production, and the reason is because then I think if it was or is, then I think it would be a very clear, you know, I think there's more one meaning. But if it is, you know, from other parts of the, if it has contribution from other parts of the continent, then it's actually interesting if somebody maybe can give us guidance, because even I don't know.
0: Kanya, that's impossible.
1: I win.
0: You know everything, Kanya.
1: What are you talking about?
0: In my eyes, you always know it. Even today, I'll
1: just... Polika, Mr. Jack Pena.
0: Yes, because that was a party. That was like, I enjoyed that. I was like, wow, such sinfulness.
1: Right?
0: Yeah. But yeah, anyway, how are you feeling about the World Cup? I want to get excited with you. Are you watching the World Cup, Kanya?
1: I am.
0: Did you watch the match again? I don't want to lie. I did not watch
1: it. You didn't wake up?
0: I did not wake up.
1: You're not patriotic.
0: I was patriotic, but I did not wake up.
1: In your sleep?
0: I did not wake in my sleep. Like 3 a.m.
1: Yes.
0: South African time.
1: Yes.
0: Yo, Kanya. Only people like you do that kind of stuff.
1: I woke up committed. At this point, I'm assuming you don't own anything that says Bafana Bafan.
0: Not yet. I've got a yellow t-shirt. Yeah, like a plain yellow t-shirt that I wear when I watch Bafana Bafan.
1: Okay. So if we get a public holiday, if we get bragging rights,
0: sure,
1: because Bafana Bafana goes on to win
0: I'll be joining it.
1: No, you're not.
0: I'm
1: joining
0: South African.
1: Because you have not done
0: don't
1: anything.
0: Don't be macho on me, because that's not gonna work. I'm a South African.
1: No, but the thing is, you don't get to not go through the emotions with us, the anxiety, the prayers, the fasting, because I'm assuming you were eating all day.
0: Fasted for Bafana Bafana.
1: I've been fasting for Bafana Bafana. Okay.
0: So
1: we've been praying. We're ready.
0: Yeah.
1: I've got a song, you know.
0: You've got a song?
1: Yeah.
0: Like, I'm just composed, like, you know, the song, even.
1: No, not composed, but I'm just like.
0: You've got a Bafana Bafana song at all.
1: A song that I think aligns. It's not necessarily a new song,
0: can
1: but
0: you
1: it's
0: sing
1: a song
0: it for us,
1: that, yeah, you know.
0: What is the song?
1: Okay.
0: It was a miracle, wasn't it?
1: I don't think so. I actually think as South Africans, we really need to. Or as a people, actually.
0: Sure.
1: This for me was so telling that we are so, like, we actually don't have hope. Because, yes, but guys, they worked hard.
0: Sure.
1: They qualified. Mm. Why can't we just be positive and believe that something new and something different
0: can
1: is
0: happen.
1: Possible?
0: Yeah.
1: And that's how the other people then keep winning over and over and over again. Mina, I'm approaching this FIFA World Cup. Right?
0: Yeah.
1: Like a middle-aged white man.
0: Okay.
1: We deserve it. We've got it.
0: I love that.
1: Yeah.
0: Okay. What's coming up on the show?
1: It's going to be music.
0: Yes.
1: We're keeping it simple. We're keeping it smooth. And we're keeping it saucy. Extra saucy. Because we're still like in that celebratory, you know, mood over, obviously, the 3 a.m. as we woke up.
0: Yes.
1: But also, Sunday, we are looking forward to that game against Canada taking place in L.A. I saw that Bafana Bafana has landed safely in L.A., making their way through from Mexico.
0: Cool.
1: I've been speaking to some friends in L.A. They're
0: nice.
1: Super excited to be there. People are forking out a lot of money to go see Bafana Bafana play.
0: That's amazing.
1: Right?
0: And you know what? I think that's important, because on their first match, it was Mexico all around that stadium. So yeah, that support is well needed.
1: Yeah? Yeah, but it's also quite pricey. Mm-hmm. And then hopefully we'll be hearing from you from across the country, across the continent, across the globe, just wishing them well. I think if we all put our energies together, Africa, anybody from Africa can bring this home.
0: Ay, now you're dreaming. Okay, bye. Let me get out of here. Vanessa MT. I'm leaving you with Vanessa MT and KO Nobody But Me and Kanya. Kanya and her dreams. Till next time, God bless.

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1: Hello, hello, hello, Africa. How are you doing? Good morning and good day, good afternoon and good evening. Thank you so much for staying with us right here on a Channel Africa, the African perspective. A big thank you to Ben. He's back again tomorrow. Make sure that you keep it locked on the Channel Africa app so that you do not miss a beat, skip a beat. The name is Ukhanya Wagasosibo. Here to deliver Sunday morning radio that is simple, that is smooth, and that is saucy. And you know what? Bafana Bafana is playing today, so let's make it extra saucy right here on Africa in Song. You and I are going to be dancing together. We're going to be singing together, whether you're crossing over and you haven't slept, or you might be rising with me. Whichever one it is, thank you for choosing me and honoring our date. 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
1: We take it home to my ancestral home, the kingdom of Eswatini. He goes by the name of Sands, and this one is talking about the heart, Dickie.

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1: Who's the musician?

0: Kiz Daniels has done it again. He really has, giving us this one. It's called Shuperu. And yeah, I wonder if he's making mention of the South American country, or it has an absolutely, of course, different meaning. But Shuperu put together shu, meaning, of course, chili peppers. So maybe it's just, you know, hot Peru, and loving it so much. Released in May 12th of 2023, and it really has done great things, and it's given us some great vibes, and he's cementing himself as a hit maker, following, of course, the very famous Buga. That song is so special to me because my niece loves the song. It is 11 past midnight Central African time, right here on Channel Africa. Welcome to you. The name is Ukhanya Wagasosibo, behind the mic, curating all things Africa in song to ensure that you have the perfect and the best soundtrack to your Sunday morning. We're going to continue with more great music as we settle in. You need to do the right thing, do what's best, spread the word and spread the love. 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
3: 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The African perspective.
4: 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Yeah.

0: Elaine, she's back with some deja vu. She's given us some beautiful music, and I'm glad that she has another offering coming through. It's just gone exactly 20 minutes past midnight, Central African time, coming to you live from South Africa at the SABC buildings in Johannesburg. It is Channel Africa, the African perspective. This right here, of course, is where things are simple, they're smooth, and they're saucy. It is Africa in Song. We get to dance together. It's a big one today. It is a big one because we are entering officially the knockout stages, 32. And South Africa is preparing for it all. We are the 12th man on that field from South Africa, from across the continent, and of course, the diaspora at large. So I'm looking forward to hearing from you as you send out some well wishes to Bafana Bafana. You can connect with me at Miss K Sauce. That's MSKAYSOS. You'll find me on X, Instagram, as well as on TikTok. Do remember to hashtag African Song so that you and I can find each other with ease. More great music coming through your way as we settle into all things Africa in Song between now and 3 a.m. Central African time. Do remember to spread the word and spread the love. It is www.channelafrica.co.za.
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0: They go by the name Les Nubians. It is the duo that has given us such smooth sounds, great music, and we are loving it. And it is, of course, the perfect sound as we usher in a brand new morning. And, of course, they are born and raised in France, Paris, France, but originate from Chad, right here on the continent. It's already 40 minutes past midnight Central African time. We are settling in and we're about to cruise full steam ahead with a radio that is simple, that is smooth, and that is saucy with yours truly, Okanya Wagasosibo. Please do remember, of course, to tell a friend, that this is the place to be. DSTV, we're on that radio bouquet, channel 802 on OpenView. 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Otherwise, simply just download the Channel Africa app. Have us in the palm of your hands. Wherever you go, we'll be with you, giving you the African perspective.
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2: Did you know that men are actually far less likely to seek help for mental health challenges, often suffering in silence until they reach crisis point? 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It's important for us to broaden society's understandings around mental distress and what that looks like for men.
3: With men, I think it's more subtle behaviors, because men are not going to say, I'm depressed or I am anxious.
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3: But what they might say is, I'm tired, I'm stressed, I just need to push through. It may look like increased irritability. It may look like increase in substance usage or alcohol abuse or withdrawing from family or even spending excessive amount of time at work. These can all be warning signs, but they're very much more subtle in men, because we kind of dismiss it as, that's just the way of.
2: Dr. Alicia Porter, member of the South African Society for Psychiatrists.
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And get the African perspective.

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0: DJ Smoo remixed this classic performer Joshua Groban, and it has since just stayed in our souls. Absolutely amazing. Still beautiful, still very meaningful, and it really is about just, you know, the beauty of things do change. It does get better. And I think as South Africa, we can definitely identify with this because it has gotten better. Remember, there were times where we were doing calculations just to qualify. And now we are in the knockout stages. Knockout 32 of the FIFA World Cup of 2026. What a time. What a time to be alive. And just before that one, a great collaboration between Angelique Kidjo and the Soweto Gospel Choir, and with that beautiful song that I think is about to win so many more hearts across the continent and, of course, globally. It's called Sunshine to My Soul. 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It's Africa in Song, welcoming you to your favorite place to be, the only date that matters, between 12 and 3 a.m. Central African Time every Saturday and Sunday morning.
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0: We are officially 3 minutes into the second hour of the show. They are not lying when they say time flies when you're having a good time. 3 minutes past 1 o'clock Central African Time, reaching you from coast to coast across the vast lands of Africa and, of course, the diaspora. Thank you so much for choosing Channel Africa. That is .co.za, streaming us live, downloading the Channel Africa app, and, of course, making sure that you connect with us on OpenView as well as on DSTV. The name is Ukanya Wagasosibo Intombiase Maswatini, taking care of you, curating only the best when it comes to Africa in Song. More great sounds coming your way. Please do turn up the volume and turn up the sounds, and all roads look forward to our Legends Live. Yes, we get to have an experience, just you and me, of a legend giving us a live version of some of their projects. So stay with us, and remember to tell a friend to tell a friend that this is the place to be. Good morning to you.
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0: She goes by the name of Nomfundo Moore, featuring a voice that was loved, or is loved actually, across Mzansi. So distinctive. His name is Kwesta Sibaningi. There's a lot of us, and we are all rooting for you, Bafana Bafana, out in Los Angeles, and for all the African countries that are currently waiting their turn in the final 32 and the knockout stages. Yes, wouldn't it be something special? And you know what? I'm going to dream big. There was an ad that played in South Africa as we were growing up, and it used to go, Vuyo is a big, big dreamer. Allow Kanya to be a big, big dreamer. Wouldn't it be something special if it was an all-African final? Well, a girl can dream. A girl can dream. 13 past 1 o'clock Central African time. We continue with the music. We continue with the vibes. Welcome to you. Thank you so much for choosing us. Stay with us and make sure that you keep it locked right here on Channel Africa, the African perspective. Follow, like, and share our social pages. Make sure that you stay connected with us. It's Channel Africa on Facebook, Channel Africa 1 across all other social media platforms. And then with me at Miss K Sauce, let's connect. Let me know who you are, where you are, how you're doing. And follow, like, and share as well at Miss K Sauce. MSKAYSOS.
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2: 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Could you tell us about the story? Because it is a Swahili name.
3: I'm Nkosingi Phile, meaning a gift from God. My name is Zawadi ya Mungu. In Swahili means a gift from God. So Zawadi ya Mungu is a direct translation of my name, a Zulu name, Nkosingi Phile. And I know that my father was waiting to have a boy child as a firstborn.
4: But then they did not change the name either way.
3: They still believe that I was Nkosingi Phile. 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And they named me way before they even knew I was a girl. 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

0: His name is DJ Spinal, featuring Wizkid, as well as Tiwa Savage. This love. It's all about the love. Love of music, love of chilled vibes, love of positivity. Just love of starting off the day the right way, the healthy way. Africa in Song on Channel Africa. 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

0: Jonathan Butler coming through with this one. Factual. The factual thing is that it doesn't get better than this when it comes to Sunday morning radio. Then Africa in Song on Channel Africa with yours truly, Ntombi yaseMaswati, uKhanya wakaSosiba. Good morning. Thank you so much. Just before that one, you heard from Black Diamond, and it's called Impi Yothando. That one translated means it's the war of love. The war of love. I think if any war is going to be fought, can it just be a war for of love? Using love, of course. Let that be your weapon. And then, of course, Ntengane coming through there with Nkete Wena. That song, a combination of Maskande and putting, I guess, on the map on a continental level and just globally. It's a beautiful sound, and it's all about choosing you. A Zulu song coming through there, and it's just like, you know what, you are the one. And I imagine that it is really a song that's going to be enjoyed come wedding season. Okay, wedding season in South Africa starts around about September, but I think for most countries in the Southern Hemisphere, because it starts getting warmer, and it's just, you know, it just makes sense. It makes absolute sense. One thing for sure that also makes sense is for you to connect with us on our socials, Channel Africa on Facebook, Channel Africa One across all other social media. Let's do that so that we can hear from you where you are, how you're finding the music, and how you are starting off your morning across the globe.
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2: So how do you respond to Niger's new penal code, which criminalizes same-sex relationships and imposes prison terms of up to 10 years?
3: Yes, I think the Niger legal system is responding to what is more or less a clarion call to criminalize unnatural relationships among people of same sex. And it's a response to the growing tendency of the West to continue to impose their beliefs and understanding of human rights on the African continent and other developing countries.
2: That's Dr. Samson Osagie, who's a Nigerian lawyer and former vice president of the African Bar Association. And there are those that are defending it, and many that are saying it's out of order. Where do you sit?
1: Big continent, bigger conversations. Rise and shine with Peter Ndoro and Tsepiso Makwetla, 6 till 9 a.m. on Channel Africa, the African perspective.
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0: It's those vibes. Bafana Bafana feeling so strong. We as Mzansi feeling so strong. We as a continent feeling so strong. That's how we do it. It is now just 8 minutes till we enter the final hour of the show. 52 past 1 o'clock Central African Time. Africa in Song on Channel Africa. The time that you and I have been waiting for. Legends Live coming up next.
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0: It's the time that we've been waiting for, where we are about to get a nice dose of some live music. We start off right here in South Africa, KwaKhanyile, and we are featuring Jabu Khanyile. He was absolutely phenomenal in his offering, both as a solo artist and, of course, as a band member of Stimela. So we're talking about a young man who was born in Soweto and later on found himself having to abandon his education, and this was due to him having to earn a living. All right, his father was a miner and performed a cappella songs, which is known as Isatamia here in South Africa. And then his brother also played music as well. So he comes from a musical family with the brother performing reggae and soul music. In 1996 and 2000, he walked away with a Quora Award for Best Southern African Artist. He performed internationally with Yosin Dor, Angelique Kidjo, as well as Papa Wemba, and he was known for his pan-Africanist approach to his music, attempting to unite different African styles. He generally performed in a Zulu costume, carrying a trademark fly whisk as an African symbol of royalty. He gave us some great albums, okay? The ones that he offered us. The one was... this one was with Gallo, rather. Those are the ones that are with his latest offerings that did very well with Gallo Records, and that was Umbele, as well as one that was called Wakolota. That's what it is, in 2003. He is late, but he lives on through his music. And let's take a look at this one. It's called Spunky Punky, and this one is live.
3: Good evening, South Africa. I always say I want to hear that you were strong. Good evening, South Africa. Always I want it to sound like that. It's very nice. I love you. I love you. I love you. I love you.

it is designed the other way around. This time, men sing for their women. Yeah, boy. Yeah, boy. It goes like this.